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1: Second date update. Back at it tomorrow morning, 7:50. Jeff and Jen.
3: Cue. 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

I know. It's sad. 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
1: Wait, isn't that a neighborhood in Kentucky somewhere?
2: I think it is.
1: Second date update. Back at it. Tomorrow morning, 7:50, Jeff and Jen. Can you bleep out the

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It is not too early. In fact, that's my point. I'm on a mission to get people to do this even earlier than usual, to get this season here quicker than usual. And in that spirit, I know that's not what this song is about, but still, I don't care. This is Ghost.

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I don't know if that's true. I just heard that, right? 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But I don't know. 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
1: Hey, mama, schnookums, kumquat, sugar bear,
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0: Also, it's National Chicken Wing Day. Are we doing Chicken Wing Social?
1: No, but why? 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
0: 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Hey, good doggy.
1: Others are putting out fires.
0: Grab the hose and ladder. 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
0: Jeff, hey.
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0: When are we going on our second date? You said you'd call me, how long should I wait?
1: Sometimes the first date seals your fate. 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
2: Vincent is in need of a second date update this morning with a woman named Nicole. We're going to help him out. Hi, Vincent.
3: Hey, guys. Thanks for having me.
2: Happy to have you. Take us from the beginning. How did you meet Nicole and walk us through the first date?
3: Oh, yeah, sure. I should probably disclose that I've been listening to the show like for a long time, and I usually cringe when I hear everything because it just sounds like, you know, a situation I don't want to be in.
2: Right.
3: But now I need your help. So I met this woman on Match, and, you know, we went out for dinner, nice casual dinner at this place called Cancun. It's a Mexican restaurant. We had dinner, some drinks, some nachos, some guac. It was great. Mm-hmm. Good conversations. She was, you know, chatty, but not too chatty. You know, I've had a lot of dates where other girls like really chatty and it's just nonstop, or she doesn't talk enough. But Nicole was pretty good in the middle there. So, you know, that was pretty good. The conversations was, you know, relaxed, casual, and just getting to know each other, a little pressure, you know, that kind of thing. She asked a lot of questions and, you know, interested in me and all that. I was asking questions back, you know. I tried my best to pay as much attention to what she was saying as possible, you know. She was just offering up a lot of good things in the conversation, and I can tell she was comfortable. So, you know, I thought there was chemistry. We went to my place back after dinner for a little bit. We didn't do anything other than kiss, but it was nice. It was a nice little, you know, moment that we had. I thought I'd be seeing her again, but I haven't, and I've been texting her and nothing, so I don't know what's going on.
2: Okay, well, it's nice that she came back to your place.
3: Yeah.
2: As opposed to bolting for the door or running out of there. Just an observation. I don't mean this as a cut. You talk about how chatty a person is. I find that when someone is nervous, they tend to talk really fast.
4: Yeah.
2: And
4: if they talk at all.
2: I'm sensing a lot of nervousness from you now. And it mm-hmm. could be just because you're on the radio and you're a little nervous about second date update. Because like you said, you've listened to it for years and
4: it's all your business.
2: Some of those situations are cringeworthy. So maybe you're a little skittish about putting yourself out there. But do you think she sensed or picked up on your nervousness, on your nervous energy, or at least the nervous energy I'm sensing now from you?
3: Yeah, I don't know. Maybe, possibly. But, you know, like, everyone's a little nervous on a first date. So if she, you know, if she actually liked me like I feel like she liked me on that date, then she shouldn't really care about that, you know?
2: Yeah. Was there a point during the date where you felt like it wasn't going well, or that you were concerned you might be losing her or something awkward happened?
3: I mean, I don't know. Maybe, I don't know. I'm always in my head, but the fact that she came to my place kind of made me relax and made me think it was going well, you know?
2: For sure.
4: Yeah. Mm-hmm.
2: What kind of condition was your place in?
3: It was neat enough.
2: Neat enough.
4: I know.
5: Neat enough. I know. That makes me a little
2: nervous.
5: The man
2: said,
4: I'm really nervous
2: neat enough.
4: Yeah.
3: Look, I'm a guy who lives alone. I'm not going to be perfect.
6: Oh, yeah, for sure.
2: Right.
6: And dude clean is not normally chick clean. Just, you know,
4: right.
6: A little bit of a gray area there.
2: Yeah.
4: So true.
2: Okay. So when she left, she didn't stay the night, correct?
3: No, yeah. She left at like around 11 o'clock.
2: What kind of vibe were you getting from her when she left? Was it still good at that point, or did it feel
3: it
2: like
3: seemed
2: she...
3: fine.
2: Yeah.
3: Yeah, we didn't plan anything, but she, you know, it seemed fine.
2: Okay. Okay.
4: All right.
2: Let's take a break. When we come back, we'll call Nicole and see what she thought of Vincent for real. And if there's any chance these two can get together again for a second date, as Second Date Update continues on Cincinnati's Q102.
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1: The forecast from Fox 19 Now First Alert Weather on Q102.
15: It's going to be dry and seasonably cool the next couple days. However, we will still manage to climb into the low 80s. We'll see a mixture of sun and clouds with wet weather chances returning to our area in the middle of the week. We'll see more rain and thunderstorms in our forecast late Thursday into Friday. And over the weekend, there will be some wet weather chances in Saturday's forecast. However, Sunday looks dry and we will be watching out for daytime highs reaching the low to mid 80s. Most days. I'm Fox 19 Now, First Alert meteorologist Catherine Bodak with Jeff and Jen on Cincinnati's Q102.
0: When are we going on our second date? You said you'd call me. How long should I wait?
1: Sometimes the first date seals your fate. 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
2: So Vincent met Nicole on Match, and they set up a dinner date. And one of the things he pointed out about Nicole was that she was chatty, but not too chatty. Or sometimes they're just not chatty enough. So yeah. He felt there was a healthy level of chattiness there.
16: Yeah, but maybe that's the thing, too, though. If he's just talking and talking and talking and talking, maybe she was kind of put off that she couldn't talk about herself because he was too busy, nervous talking.
2: Right.
16: It happens.
17: Yeah, it does.
2: No offense, Vincent. We're not trying to bust on you. I just sense a certain nervous vibe from you now.
16: Almost like a what is that called?
13: Like a fast talking.
16: Like babbling kind of. Blah, blah, blah.
2: A little bit.
3: Yeah. I get it.
2: I don't know if she picked up on that or if that was even his demeanor on the date. I was just picking that up in our first phone call. But nevertheless, Nicole went back to his place. So that's something. She hung out for a while, even though she didn't stay the night. Vincent thought they had a pretty decent vibe until the very end. And then that was it. He tried to reach out for a second date and she hasn't responded. So here we are. And unless there's anything else, Vincent, you think we need to know, we're going to go ahead and call her.
3: No, unless she doesn't like Star Wars, because I got a poster of Star Wars, but that's really it.
16: Oh, that's it. Gotta go.
17: That could be it.
16: I don't Chewbacca.
17: Just don't know.
2: That's so funny.
3: That's it.
16: I'm just kidding.
2: As long as the place is pretty neat, it should be okay.
17: God, that's
2: all funny. Right, let's call Nicole.

0: Hello.
1: Hello, is this Nicole?
0: Yes, it is. Who's this?
1: Hi, Nicole. It's Jeff and Jen at Q102. How are you this morning?
0: Are you kidding me?
1: Uh-uh.
0: I know what this is.
1: Is that a bad thing?
0: No, you never think that you're going to be on second date update, you know?
2: You don't think you're the one.
3: Yeah. How do you know you are? Wow.
1: So that tells me you intentionally are avoiding Vincent. Is that right?
0: Well,
1: I thought maybe the jury was out. Sometimes you're not 100% sure. You're kind of pondering it. I don't know. You want to talk about the date to your friends first before you answer, before you commit.
0: Oh, I've talked about it to a few of my friends.
1: Oh,
2: you did? You shared details.
1: Will you talk about it with us? Because we're dying.
0: Oh, wow. You guys. Sure. So the date started really well. I did like Vincent a lot. I thought it was a good date. Dinner was awesome. Good conversation. You know, I found him attractive. I thought he was kind of funny, nerdy in a cute way. It's just one of those things where I thought the night was heading in one direction and it went somewhere totally different.
2: Okay.
1: Oh.
0: So like after dinner, he invited me back to his place and, you know, I thought we'd hang out, chat a little more, have a drink, kind of see where things went. But he kind of had a different idea for the night.
1: Oh, boy.
0: We got back there and he gave me a beer and then he wanted me to watch him play a video game.
1: He wanted you to watch him play a video game?
0: Uh-huh.
2: Okay.
0: That's,
2: like, is he just really good at it or did he want, are you into video games? Did he think that maybe you could
0: really
2: help him?
0: Really not.
3: I already know where this is going. I already do. So, I've been on this date before.
2: You're kidding.
3: No.
2: What you had a man want you to watch him play video games?
3: Yes.
1: Why? Is there something pervy to this or?
3: I don't know. I don't know if it's do you finish and then we'll talk.
0: Okay. So, I mean, I guess I'm glad to know it's not just me, but he like sat in his little gaming chair and started to play and just expected me to like sit there and sip my beer and watch, I guess. So I was like, okay, fine. Maybe this will be a few minutes. And after like 15, 20 minutes, I realized this was only just beginning. So I left. I didn't say bye, nothing. I just walked out the door, went to Wendy's, got a Frosty. Kind of waiting for my phone to ring for him to be like, oh my gosh,
2: where are you?
0: Yeah, but no, that didn't happen. So then I started to wonder, like, does he even know that I left? So I went back, marched right in, and he had not moved, had no idea that I had even left.
1: Oh, God.
2: Oh wow.
0: At least a half hour, but maybe probably more like 45 minutes, and he had no idea.
1: Oh, so this was a little
4: that
1: test.
4: That's not true. You're totally kidding. That did not happen.
0: It definitely happened. And you didn't even notice that I had a Frosty.
4: You're totally making this up. I saw no Frosty.
3: Oh, he still doesn't even know.
0: Storyteller. I couldn't make that up.
2: Oh, my God.
3: That's bonkers.
1: I mean, that's really hilarious.
0: Funny. Like, kind of rude, kind of messed up. But, like, I got to say, it's been a good story.
2: Yeah.
1: Has anyone ever asked you to watch them play a video game before?
0: No.
3: So it wasn't necessarily like this guy that I went out with asked me to watch him play as the date, but I have been out on dates before where we go back to their house. And so everybody's kind of like hanging out, like as a few of us, and then they'll start gaming and everybody's like, what the, like they are gone into a completely different universe of transformation. They're talking to people online. They almost don't even know that you're there, just like this.
1: Is it entertaining as the spectator?
3: No,
1: is it
3: like not for me. I ended up saying, I left. I was like, I'm going to go. This is not how I want to hang out with you. In my opinion, that should be one of those things like you do video games on your own time when I'm out with my friends at night or I go to bed.
2: Or this is what you do with your friends.
3: Or you game by yourself when I'm cleaning the house, whatever.
1: Yeah. All right. So, Vincent, talk to us about this.
4: I mean, I don't understand what the problem is. First of all, you didn't even leave, okay? We kissed when you left. I saw you leave. You never left. I saw no Frosty. You're making this up. I sat down for maybe 10 minutes to play one game that I've been trying to... Okay.
0: Listen, I know that timeline gets distorted when you're like playing games, but it was not 10 minutes and like this definitely happened.
4: I'm not denying that. I played the video game. We'll establish that. I played the video game, but I thought you said you were into like cool games and stuff. I didn't think you didn't mean video games. You apparently meant board games. I find out later. But like, I don't like, what was the problem? You're into games and I had a game.
2: Are you into games?
0: I think that I said that in the context of like at a party. I think it's fun when everyone plays games, but I'm really not into video games. And like, that's fine if you are. Like, that's cool if it's your thing. I don't care. I feel like every man is anymore. But the whole like wanting someone to just sit and watch you, like, I just.
1: Yeah.
0: No.
1: What game was it? I'm just curious.
4: The new God of War.
3: Oh.
1: I don't even
3: know. I love that game.
0: I couldn't have told you.
1: Yeah, I didn't even know. Why did I even ask?
3: I don't even know why you asked. We're all like, man, okay.
1: Right.
2: Yeah.
3: Well, sometimes people would spend, you remember when people that used to work here would take days off work when like the new Madden would come out?
1: Right.
3: Or wasn't there some sort of, what was that? I can't remember the interactive game they would all play, like Gary and what's his name in the graphics department would take off work because that new thing would come out. It's very serious for some folks.
1: Yeah. Vincent,
0: like, that's okay. It's just like, don't expect someone to sit and watch that on a date.
1: Right. Vincent, yeah. Do you consider this a spectator sport for people who aren't playing the game?
4: I mean, me and my buddies thought it was, but apparently it's not, I guess. I'm sorry.
1: Yeah. No, I'm just curious. Like, if you're at your buddy's house and your buddy's playing a video game, do you get as much enjoyment watching him play as you do playing yourself?
4: Yeah, I do, because I feel like I'm in it with him, you know what I mean?
2: Yeah. Okay.
1: Well, what do you want to do here, guys? I mean, you both sound like nice people. I don't know, now that we've figured out that this isn't something she's as into, is there any chance of a second date here?
4: I mean, I'd be up for it.
2: If we can make the agreement.
0: I mean, the whole thing is pretty funny, and I've been getting a lot of leverage out of this story. So as long as you can handle being the butt of that joke, because like this is not going away.
1: That's hilarious.
2: Really hilarious that she left the building.
1: That is really funny.
2: Yeah.
1: But is this a deal breaker for either of you? Because this is probably not the last time this is going to happen where he doesn't even know you're in the room.
0: I think we would have to kind of see. At least you're aware of it now.
4: Yeah, exactly. Give me another chance.
2: I mean, I think this is kind of the state of affairs for the world right now, because there are so many men that are into gaming that it's going to have to be negotiated.
3: Well,
2: it's not like they're going golfing for four hours every Saturday and Sunday anymore.
1: Right.
2: Now they're in the basement in their gaming chair playing.
3: But it's not just that. It's that there's an entire generation of kids right now, both boys and girls.
2: Oh, it's going to continue.
3: That are completely immersed in gaming, whether it's Fortnite or anything else. Like the new chapter of Fortnite just came out not too long ago, and people have been online playing that, and new chapters come out all the time. So, I mean, there's a whole generation of people that are on their way up.
2: Yeah.
3: That this might
2: this
3: be their new way to date.
2: And I do, there is a pretty big divide between men and women, right? I mean, there's a ton more men that are into gaming than there are women. So the likelihood of finding enough matches of women who love gaming as much as their men love gaming is, it's going to be a rare find for a dude.
3: Could be.
2: So ladies are going to have to be like, okay, you got your thing.
1: Yeah. You got your thing. I got my thing.
2: I'll just go to the mall.
1: Fair enough. Then we'll do a second date. We'll pay for it since you guys agree to go out, and we'll just see how things go.
0: As long as there's no video games on the second date.
1: No video games on the second date.
3: You got that,
1: right?
3: Buddy?
4: That's fine.
1: All right.
0: Okay. Then I'm in.
1: Great.
2: Awesome.
1: I love it.
4: Great.
1: Let's put, we'll say goodbye to Nicole. Vincent, we're going to put you on hold and set everything up. And Nicole, you'll be hearing from Vincent soon with the details, okay?
0: Okay.
1: Excellent. Well, thank you for coming on Second Date Update. It was lovely talking to you.
0: Thank you.
2: Good luck, guys.
1: All right. Hang on, Vincent.

0: Show starts right now.
1: Hey, good morning, gang. What's happening?
2: Good morning.
1: How you doing?
2: It's Monday. Today I'll be doing some investigating and finding out why my cat is waking me up every morning at between 2 and 3.
3: Cortisol. She's having a rush.
2: What does he want from me?
3: Oh, it's a boy. It's a hot flash.
1: Do you have plenty of water and food and all that?
2: Yes. Well, he might. See, I got up this morning thinking he wanted the faucet on because he likes to drink out of the faucet.
1: Yeah.
2: But I let the one in the kitchen was already dripping for him.
3: Ah.
2: So
1: did he know that?
2: Know.
1: Or maybe he can't climb up there.
2: He can climb up there just fine.
1: Yeah.
3: He's nocturnal, though. Isn't that his time to play? He's
2: Cats are.
3: Come and get me. I'm ready
2: that
3: to hang
2: might
3: out.
2: Be it.
1: Yeah,
2: that
1: I mean, I read somewhere that cats really do sometimes just get bored and they want you to play with them. And
2: I've read that, too.
3: Aren't you lucky?
2: I've read that. Yeah. I know, right?
3: You know what? How old is the cat?
2: He's 5.
3: Maybe it's a sleep regression.
2: He's a full-blown adult and I've read that they like to play. He might be hungry. He might be, you know, needing something. He might be bored.
3: Or maybe that's the only time he feels like he has you all to himself.
2: Well, I'm going to contact my pet communicator and see what I can find out.
1: Now, do you play with him before bed? Is he getting his fix during the day and that's why he's bugging you at 2:30 in the morning?
2: I'm too busy running around feeding them all and scooping up litter for there to be much playtime right before bed. So, maybe that's what I need to take him for a walk.
1: Yeah, like if I get super busy and I'm out of the house and I'm doing this, that, or the other thing, Gracie gets really needy.
2: Yeah.
3: She's like, Dad, you haven't hung out with me all day.
1: Like, Dad, what are you doing?
2: Daddy.
1: Play with me.
3: How was the yard sale, Jeff?
1: Oh, my God. It was amazing.
2: Yeah?
1: Yeah. The greatest thing. Listen, I highly recommend doing a Friday night happy hour garage sale.
2: Really?
1: It was wild. There were so many people. Yeah. And we were so picked over Friday night. We, like Saturday, we were open, open 6 hours. We sold a fraction. I mean, we did all right. We got rid of most of our stuff, but the amount of money that we brought in on Saturday was like a fraction of what we brought in Friday night in those 3 hours. Wild.
2: Wow.
1: Yeah, totally worth it.
2: Is there just not a lot of competition in the, you know, garage sale world on Friday? So you were the biggest game in
1: town? Maybe. I mean, we had, we had 5 houses in our neighborhood do the Friday night thing. And then we had double that on Saturday. But like Indian Creek back there behind us, you know, that big apartment complex.
3: Yeah.
1: They were having like a big neighborhood garage sale, I guess.
2: Oh, wow.
1: And a bunch of people in Heitmeyer were doing a garage sale. So, we were all buzzing.
2: Very cool.
1: Yeah. Nice. So successful day. We got rid of so much stuff. And then a lot of much needed items that we were able to sort of allocate toward Matthew 25 went there on Saturday. And then we've got a different shelter that we're taking some other, you know, it depends on like different shelters need different things.
2: Yeah.
1: So we try to make sure we're not just, you know, throwing stuff at them that's not useful.
2: Right.
1: And the name escapes me, but there's a women's shelter and a church in Milford that we're heading out to tomorrow.
3: Nice.
2: Gotcha.
1: So just an overall good weekend. Nice. Even despite the rain, surprisingly, we got
2: didn't
1: super
2: get
1: lucky.
2: It wasn't as stormy of a Saturday as we.
3: Well, at night
2: it was
3: because I was in Gatlinburg, but we were getting all the alerts on our phone about the Chris Stapleton concert was doing shelter in place.
1: Which was delayed, but it went on.
3: At like 10:40 at night or something.
1: Yeah. But a bunch of people who were there were like, the only drawback, I mean, we had a blast and he gave a full show, but like that delay, all people did was drink and get wasted,
2: more
1: hammered.
2: Sloppy.
1: And then he wrote, I guess Chris Stapleton wrote a song.
3: He did.
1: About the rain in Cincinnati.
3: Yeah.
1: And he wrote it in like 20 minutes and performed it that night. And she said it was like the best song of the night.
2: Oh, yeah. That's
1: was
2: so
1: the
2: funny.
1: Song that he wrote on the spot.
3: That's a lot of
2: hilarious.
3: People said
2: that's cool.
3: That. It is neat.
2: Super cool.
1: Yeah. So great weekend all around. We have a lot to get you caught up on this morning in the world of pop culture. Spider-Man also had a really great weekend. Did Blake Lively threaten Taylor Swift? And Ariana Grande is stepping away from her tour. So we have a bunch of E! News items, a few random knickknacks that we'll get you caught up on in the world of pop culture coming up after the break. But first, another check on the roads. Here's Denise.
4: Well, some good news. They cleared that accident we had, and that is in Kentucky, southbound 7175 between 12th Street and 5th Street. They had the right lane blocked, so you got a little bit of slow traffic there. But now that they've cleared that out of the way, we should be good to go.
5: 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I'm Denise Johnson. That's your traffic.
1: Yeah, weather-wise, partly cloudy skies today. There is a chance for more showers, mainly southeast of Cincy. Today's high 81. Right now it's 64 degrees. 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

0: and Big Pussy.
1: Whoa.
0: We'll get to both, all three of those stories coming up. But first, let's begin this hour's Z News with Spider-Man.
2: Spider-Man, I saw it. It's great.
1: How did you like it?
2: It is great. I loved it. I thought it was real, and it's long. It's 2 hours and 24 minutes, but it goes pretty fast. The special effects are what is just so mind blowing to me. When the Hulk gets big, it's just like, how do they do that? You know, really super cool. But Spider-Man Brand New Day, second biggest opening weekend in a domestic box office in the history of film with $355 million. Second only to Avengers Endgame, which made $357. So they were only $2 million short. It could still end up beating the all-time record if today's final box office numbers land above estimates. So that's just an estimate. Third largest domestic opening with 2021 Spider-Man No Way Home is at $260 million. Avengers is fourth. Brand New Day also had the second biggest opening at the global box office. It made $927 million. Can you imagine making anything that in one weekend makes $927 million?
1: That's insane.
0: And how much do these movies cost to make and market, I wonder?
2: Oh, you know, I bet it's a couple hundred million.
1: Just
2: probably
1: as much.
0: And what kind of pressure are they under in the midst of all that, you know?
2: Like, I don't know.
0: Oh my God, this better be big.
2: I don't know.
1: Spider-Man Brand New Day. I said, how much did it cost to make Spider-Man Brand New Day? $225 million to produce.
0: Okay.
1: That's what it says.
0: Right.
1: And then it says they roughly added an additional $225 million. So maybe 500 and something.
0: Yeah. So that's good. They're in the black.
2: Yeah, they're doing all right. And there are definitely more coming. I mean, the way that they set it up at the end, clearly there is a lot more.
1: Do you like this Spider-Man?
2: I love Tom Holland. I think he's adorable. I think he's a great Spider-Man. With Zendaya, it's great. It's just great. I highly recommend.
0: All right, the Taylor Swift Blake Lively friendship was already in tatters before the 2025 Super Bowl, but it wasn't until after the game that it blew up completely. We've got the full story as your E! News continues next.
3: Somebody's morning not starting out too well. You've got a broken down vehicle northbound on 75. It's just around 74. It is over on the right shoulder, so I don't see any delays there. Unfortunately for that vehicle, it's not going anywhere, but everybody else is moving right along.
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1: You said you wanted watermelon.
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2: Ooh, watermelon.
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7: Very impressed with this seedless watermelon. They've done it. We now have seedless watermelon.
8: National Watermelon Day.
1: Come on. Watermelon, it's showtime.
9: Yeah, it depends on, you know, who you talk to, but there are a number of sources who are saying that Blake Lively was so upset to be left off of Taylor Swift's guest list for the big game. We're talking about the 2025 Super Bowl that she was in attendance, that she contacted Taylor and asked her to publicly state that there was no tension between them. Because she was getting all kinds of, you know, inquiries about that.
10: Sure.
9: She's like, will you please just go on the record and say we're cool? And it wasn't just a request. Blake reportedly threatened to release, quote, years of private messages involving Taylor's relationships and personal life if she did not comply.
10: No way.
9: Blake's attorney calls this claim categorically false.
10: Yeah.
9: Does sound a little out there.
10: Like, Blake is going to threaten Taylor.
11: Well, if she was teetering on the edge of a breakdown.
9: And if she's got something legit.
12: And if you remember, there was a year of reports of her treating her coworkers and making threats like this for a year. And then that whole court thing happened. Mm-hmm. So I'm just saying.
10: I bet she does have a lot of stuff on Taylor, because when they released the text messages about the Justin Baldoni thing, some of those were, you know, Taylor being a little bit
11: feisty.
10: Yeah.
12: Feisty.
9: Well, and Taylor supposedly cut ties with Blake after she tried to pull Taylor into that whole legal mess with Baldoni over the movie It Ends With Us, which is still streaming on Netflix, I believe.
10: Is it really?
11: Has anybody watched it?
9: No.
10: No. I had it in my queue for a long time. And then when all of this started, I was like, I just feel there's so much ick on it. I feel like I can't.
9: Yeah, right.
10: Honestly.
9: You can't watch without that in your head.
10: Yeah.
11: Yeah. Like, well, you're looking for it. You're looking to see if you can pick up on the tension or the discomfort.
10: Or I watch it and they're doing such a good job at acting that I'm like, no way any of this stuff is true.
9: Yeah.
11: Well, this was kind of a bummer to see the ransom notes that were initially sent to Savannah Guthrie and her family following the kidnapping of her mother, Nancy. They released them to the two that they believed to be real. First one, sent on February 2nd, asked for $4 million by February 5th, or if that deadline was not met, $6 million by the 9th. But the second note, received on February 6th, informed the family that Nancy was dead. It said, we did not fully grasp the seriousness of her physical condition. We never intended to hurt her. That was not our intention. She perished shortly after she was taken. We believe it was heart-related. She is buried in nature now. Nothing you could have done could have changed the outcome. We want your family to know this and hope you can all find peace. We are truly sorry. So Savannah issued another plea for help. She said, we need someone to come forward. Somebody knows something. Someone suspects something. Someone recognizes the writing in the ransom demand notes. Someone has noticed something different, strange, troubling, or just unusual, perhaps with someone they deeply love. She added that anyone with information can come forward anonymously, and there is a reward.
10: Wow. 6 months.
11: Yeah. A new report in the Wall Street Journal has pointed out all the supposed mistakes made in the investigation by the Pima County Sheriff's Department. Nancy was last seen January 31st, so it's been 6 months. Yeah.
9: Yep. Ugh. That's awful. I sympathize with any family that goes through anything like that.
11: I just, you know,
9: can't imagine.
11: No. I just hope that it's true that she perished quickly.
9: Right.
11: You know, that was the part for me that I'm like, oh my God, do they have this poor old woman all tied up? And is she just panicked and, oh,
10: scared,
11: you know,
10: to death? Yeah.
11: Suffering in some way.
9: Right.
11: That's what just, are they abusing her? You know, what are they doing to her?
9: Yeah.
11: Kind of thing.
9: Well, you take a look at a guy like Jonah Hill, and the average guy probably thinks he could take him in a fight. Jonah, however, disagrees, because he is trained in Brazilian jiu-jitsu. He was on the Smartless podcast with Jason Bateman, Will Arnett, and Sean Hayes, and this is what he had to say.
0: My favorite thing is people are like, oh, Jonah Hill, fat guy from Superbad. And I'm like, I would annihilate you, dude. I'm not kidding, dude.
3: Every fight.
0: Try it. If you see me, try it, dude. Yeah. Unless you are way bigger than me,
13: I have like
0: find out.
10: Yeah.
9: Find out.
11: I think he said, yeah.
10: He said, bleep like, around.
11: There
10: were
11: a lot of edits.
9: He
11: there.
9: Says, if we got into it, I would F you up. I would F all three of you up. He said, yeah, my favorite thing, you heard him say, oh, Jonah Hill, bleeping fat guy from Superbad. So anyway, you know, Jonah Hill is on the record.
10: That's a neat podcast to listen to, that episode, because they did a live show at the Hollywood Bowl, and he was the guest. So they bring him out, and it has like all of this like audience reaction, and he tells a lot of like personal fun stories. And he, when you listen to him talk, that's definitely slowed down a lot, because he is like one of the biggest squirrels you will ever listen to. He's over there, he's over there, he's talking about this, talking about that. He jumps around so much. Yeah. It was a fun episode.
11: Ariana Grande is going to step away from the public eye when she wraps her Eternal Sunshine tour on September 1st. She also dropped out of starring alongside Jonathan Bailey in a London-based musical next summer. Yeah, there's been growing concern about her health because of her bony appearance, especially after the release of her video for Petal on Friday. So this is what her rep is saying. She looks forward to finishing the tour and ending it on a high note, both healthily and happily, and then taking a much-deserved break from public-facing work and appearances, which has led to endless ongoing public scrutiny. She performs a very physical show, and there's a lot of athleticism involved. She performs healthily and successfully at a very high level night after night. So there are others out there suggesting that she could be ill. Actress Jamila Jamil said, this poor woman is possibly dying right in front of us. This outfit is designed to accentuate the thinness for discourse. Her team are thoroughly irresponsible for not guiding her away from this deeply damaging image for her young fans to see so glamorized. And she went on from there.
9: Well, I hope that's not true.
10: Put up a video on Facebook Instagram that I actually watched this morning. It's about 3 minutes long. And she kind of goes through like versions of herself. And she basically comes on and says, like, please stop talking about each other's bodies, because that's definitely something we shouldn't be doing.
9: Right.
10: But then she also said that you guys are comparing me to this version of myself when she was, I guess, bigger or had more weight on. And she's like, you guys are saying I look healthy at that moment, and I don't, because I'm not. She's like, because at that moment I was on a lot of medications, a lot of antidepressants. I was drinking a lot, which is what made me have more weight on my body.
9: Wow. Okay.
10: But I was at one of my most unhealthiest moments is when I was going through all of that. So she basically asked the fans or whomever was talking about her, like, please just stop.
9: Yeah.
11: It's hard. You know, it's tough because there are people that clearly have issues when they get as thin as she is. So it's like, as someone, you hope that people close to her are seeing what she's describing and that that's what's true, and that, you know, if she is having health related issues, that the people closest to her are doing their best to help her and not just like letting it go.
10: Yeah.
11: That's a tough spot to be in.
9: Post Malone met Elmo on a special that came out today on Netflix called Storm on Sesame Street. They're joined by Abby Cadabby.
10: Oh, I love her.
9: To sing a new song called A Little Help. So Post Malone spread a little positivity with Elmo on Sesame Street.

0: That's a kind of a kid-friendly reworking of I Had Some Help with Morgan Wallen to share the importance of neighbors helping each other out after a storm.
1: That's sweet.
0: And I should mention also Shaboozey's song High Noon featuring Gunna was named ESPN's 2026 to 2027 college football anthem. It's from his new album, The Outlaw, Cherie Lee, and Other Western Tales, which came out on.

0: Isn't that great?
1: Yeah,
0: he says, I'm excited for the song to be part of the energy, tradition, and memories of game day.
2: Oh, all right. Yeah, we're ready for football.
3: And how much money is he making for that?
2: Oh, I love that.
3: What do they got to pay him for rights to that?
2: Sure, maybe they're just like, money. It's okay.
3: More than a penny.
0: Yeah.
3: Well, Charlie Hunnam, who's one of my top three, played Ed Gein in the latest season of Ryan Murphy's Monster series.
2: Oh, God.
3: Right? And as you'd assume, it's pretty taxing to get into the mind of a serial killer. In order to decompress while filming the second half of the season, Charlie adopted a couple of kittens.
2: Aww.
3: He also hired a cat sitter so they weren't left alone in his hotel room for 14 to 15 hours a day.
0: Oh, yeah.
3: I love him even
0: more. I'm not going to sit here all day.
3: Right.
2: Yeah, exactly. I'm going to get the cats for when I want them.
0: You know, it's a PR thing. I'm not actually going to deal with them.
3: Stop. He said, I'm a very serious pet owner. Said I wasn't going to just leave them alone for that period of time. And so then I had a cat sitter with them for like 8 hours.
2: Oh, my God.
3: He said they went from the streets to really coming up in life and living that Four Seasons life with a full-time cat sitter playing with them.
0: The cat sitter's moving in, actually.
3: He said, so I would go home from the darkest realm and just literally play with kittens for 3 hours.
2: Oh,
0: there you go.
3: I love him.
2: How much does that pay? The cat sitter for Charlie Hunnam.
3: Yeah, oh, no kidding. I'll take that job.
0: Yeah, you just need to find a girl who loves cats.
2: But
0: or
2: also,
0: guy,
2: like, he said the Four Seasons. Like, it's just me at the Four Seasons with the cats.
0: Yep.
2: Okay. Dream job.
0: Right. Yep.
3: That'd be okay.
0: Is there a pet deposit at the Four Seasons?
3: Probably.
4: Probably, yeah.
3: I would guess so.
2: Yeah.
0: It's kind of fun. There was a big surprise for people. So they did like a retro screening of the movie Practical Magic, which came out in 1998. They did a fun retro screening at the Hollywood Forever Cemetery. And this screening got very exciting very quickly because with Practical Magic 2 hitting theaters in September, Nicole Kidman and Sandra Bullock showed up on stage with the stars of the new one.
5: Cemetery. You should also thank the spirits that are floating around us as well because you're on their seat, so just move over a little bit.
6: That's thank cool. you for all your support for getting this second film made that's coming to you very soon.
5: And we would love to bring out the next generation. I'd like to bring out Joey King, who plays my daughter Kylie, and Maisie Williams, who plays Antonia Owens, the new Owens sister.
6: Yay!
5: Cheers, everyone.
0: Evan Rachel Wood could not be here tonight because we didn't invite her or cast her.
2: She's gone.
0: Yeah.
3: Oh, geez.
0: I know. That's kind of cool.
3: Yes.
0: You know, a little movie screening at the cemetery.
2: I wouldn't go, but I would back you going. I think I would be too afraid.
0: Yeah.
2: Would you guys go?
3: I don't
2: to
3: like
2: a cemetery.
3: Hanging. I don't want to hang out in a cemetery at night.
2: I like walking through them during the day when the spirits are sleeping.
0: Oh, they're not sleeping at night?
2: No, at night is when they come out.
0: Oh, they
2: and they
0: come
2: roam.
0: Out.
3: Yeah,
0: right.
3: Maybe.
2: Yeah, I don't know.
3: I don't know. Mm. Not sure. All right. So Tori Spelling bailed on the 90210MG podcast. And it's reportedly personal.
2: She left it? Wow.
3: Yeah. She and Jenny Garth are on the outs, apparently.
2: Oh, that's too bad.
3: And friendship unraveled after Jenny allegedly failed to support Tori through several different difficult periods in her life. Jenny, the quote is, Jenny has been completely unresponsive and not there for Tori as a friend. She hasn't checked up on her after her many hospital visits and her divorce. While that could definitely lead to the podcast partnership ending, another source is saying it's as simple as Tori said it was, that she just had other opportunities that she wanted to pursue.
2: Does anybody else feel like it's really hard to get along with Tori Spelling?
0: Well, you know, Jenny Garth is all about I choose me. Remember, like that's the name of her podcast and her book. So maybe that's why she wasn't there for Tori, because Jenny chose Jenny.
3: Yeah, because maybe Tori was a bit much.
2: That's what I'm thinking.
0: I don't know. You think Tori is a lot?
3: Well,
2: she's got a lot of like she like has all that drama with her ex-husband.
0: Yeah.
2: And then she's got all the
0: drama. She's also been through a lot, too.
2: Yep. She's got all that drama with her parents and her mom. And I just feel like there's a lot of smoke around her.
0: No.
2: To, you know.
0: Well, that's too bad. I'm sorry to hear that.
2: Me too.
0: Anything? Actor Vincent Pastor died this weekend. He was 80 years old. He played Salvatore Big Pussy on The Sopranos. But he was 80 years old. This is a guy. The guy used to be, he was like a bouncer in nightclubs. He ran a few nightclubs back in the day. He didn't even get into acting until the age of 42 years old.
2: Wow.
0: And then he had that run on The Sopranos, and then he had like two Broadway roles. I mean,
1: that's
0: pretty
1: cool.
0: Successful career.
2: Did you ever
0: career.
2: Go to his clubs when you were in New York City?
0: I might have, but I wouldn't have known. Like, I don't remember ever meeting the guy, but I could have been in his club.
3: Yeah.
0: And that's your latest E! News. We'll have more for you coming up after 7 o'clock. In the meantime, straight ahead, we'll have three headlines for you. Two of those headlines are fake. One headline is real. If you guess the real headline, we're going to set you up with a pair of tickets to Jack Harlow, the Monica tour happening Thursday. It is August. Wow, can you believe it's August already?
2: It's this Thursday,
3: sure
2: right?
0: It's Thursday, August 13th at the Andrew J. Brady Music Center. Tickets are on sale now, but you can win them for free when we tell you to call in. Not yet. We'll tell you when. It's coming up. But first, another check on the roads. Here's Denise.
4: Well, we have that one accident we're dealing with southbound on 75 beyond the Butler County rest area. And that is now over on the right shoulder. But just watch for a little bit of slowing traffic as you're heading through that area. The rest of Tri-State, things are starting to pick up, but I don't see any other accidents or delays right now. 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I'm Denise Johnson. That's your traffic.
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0: now that obsessive fanboys are selling out around-the-clock showings of the Odyssey, someone has to tell them there's a slight difference between Odysseus and you. 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
1: America's cyclospora outbreak continues to spread.
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1: Yeah, of course you don't. 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
0: Stop getting into fights with ChatGPT. You're yelling at glass and plastic. It's like bumping into your coffee table and saying, you know what, let's take this outside.
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6: I tell you what, though, we were having problems with our dehumidifier, and ChatGPT is the greatest thing ever, because they'll be like, well, can you just, like, shoot me a picture of the thing, and then I just need to see the model number in the back, and it's got the whole history of it, and you can run that. It's got a weird quirk where sometimes, like, it gets a little clogged in the back, but if you just clear that out, then it should start working and draining the water out on its own, or you can just replace, like just in detail. It's just like having a...
7: That's great.
6: Like a whatever you want, you know, a plumber, an electrician. Well, I wouldn't go that far.
7: No. You should
6: just gonna rewire the house. I just need ChatGPT. We don't recommend
8: did
6: that.
8: Did you guys used to ask questions to Google before ChatGPT existed like that?
6: No,
8: I've been asking crap like that for like a decade.
6: I would put in like
7: YouTube
6: keywords. But I wouldn't do like full on questions.
8: Okay.
6: And the few times that I did, it would just give me a bunch of like random links that
8: you didn't want to read.
6: Well, sometimes they were helpful and sometimes they weren't, but there was more information than...
8: Sure.
6: It was just a whole lot of, oh.
7: Yeah, sometimes I'll double check. Like, if I don't like the prognosis that ChatGPT is giving me, I'll run it by Google and see what they have to say about it.
6: Yeah, run it by Claude.
7: Yeah. You know what's funny? I told you guys I was out of town over the weekend and Scott was home and you were like, well, what's Scott going to do? And I go, I don't know. Every time I go out of town, he takes on a home project. And so he did, over the weekend, decide to switch out some of our electrical outlets or something. And then
8: You married an engineer.
7: So he has like the light fixture or whatever, the plates, light plates, electric plates. So at the top of the stairs where you used to flip, now you can push it and it turns on the light downstairs. So then he goes. Well, and then there's one downstairs that's not working, but I'm not really sure why yet. And I'm like,
8: was it
7: because
8: working?
7: You're not an electrician and shouldn't be messing around with this kind of stuff.
8: Were the switches really bothering you prior to your departure?
7: No, it wasn't. And I didn't say that, but I was just like, guess you better figure that out.
9: Electrical is one of those things that just makes me a little bit nervous.
7: Right?
6: Yeah.
9: You know?
7: Like, even changing out the plate, you know, because, like, I think that's the thing is you think, like, oh, you know, red and green or whatever, turn this off, fix it, put it back. No.
9: Yeah.
7: Hire somebody.
9: I mean, I even had like a handyman come and switch out, put in dimmer switches for me.
6: Yeah.
9: And
6: that was a bad idea. I did the same thing with a ceiling fan and he almost died.
7: See?
9: I remember that. But what's jacked up about it is, you know, there's the little thing that you'd think when you push up, it gets brighter. And when you push it down,
7: it dims.
6: Yeah. Like dimmers.
7: Less light, less down.
9: It's the opposite.
7: Oh.
9: So you push
8: it down. So you installed
9: it
8: upside down.
9: And it gets brighter.
8: Mm-hmm.
9: And you push it up to make it dim. And he did it in every single one in the house that we install.
6: Yeah, I got you the German model.
9: So I don't, I'm like, I don't understand what happened here.
6: Just pretend you're driving an Audi.
7: He did the, you know what happened was he did the first one wrong. And he was like, I'm just going to tell her.
9: I'm just going to say,
6: this is how they were manufactured.
9: I'm not going to redo this, bad boy. I'm sure.
6: No. Is tomorrow the day the teachers show up at Crayons and Beyond at 2:30?
7: And start shopping?
6: The big day the teachers start showing up to get items, because they normally line up outside starting around 1:30, like an hour before. And it's a really big day, and we are right in the thick of it because we're doing Shop for Teacher all month long to try to raise money for school supplies. And this is a partnership we're doing with Crayons and Beyond, formerly Crayons to Computers. And of course, as you know, teachers and kids need more help than ever, which is why we're trying to provide school supplies to area classrooms. And the good news is the money stays right here in the tri-state.
7: Yeah. Yep.
6: All the work we're doing. So we have it all set up on our website at WKRQ.com. There's a really cool Amazon wish list that details all the things that are needed the most. Pencils, folders, notebooks, you name it. We need it. Just pick out what you want to buy. And today's the last day that you can get in to win tickets to see Bruno Mars and Ray in Indianapolis, tickets to Garth Brooks in Indianapolis, or tickets to see Sting at the Andrew J. Brady Music Center. We're going to shut it down at 9 o'clock, so you only have a couple of hours, really.
7: Yeah, and it's less a minimum donation, I think, of $10. Like, it's easy to get in on that, right?
6: That's it?
7: I think $10? So.
6: Yeah, I like that. So when teachers win, kids win, and maybe you'll win. But you want to do it before 9 a.m. today, and then after that, it'll be a whole new set of prizes.
7: Yes.
6: But we couldn't do it without you. And we couldn't do it without Once Upon a Child, Apollo Home, Delta Dental of Ohio, and SynFed Credit Union. All the info you need is online at WKRQ.com. It's Shop for Teacher. 717. What do you say we do another round of Fake or For Real, shall we?
7: Yeah.
6: I'm trying to find my fake or for real music. Here it is.
9: Here we go. So I got three headlines. Two fake, one real. You identify the real one. And what are we giving them this week?
7: This is so exciting. Two tickets to go see Jack Harlow, the Monica Tour. It's happening at the Andrew J. Brady Music Center on Thursday, August 13th.
9: Well, that'll be fun.
7: He's so fun when he comes to town, too. I love it.
9: It's a good time.
7: Great time.
9: So here we go. Which one is real? Is it A? Woman stole $12,000 worth of tampons.
7: Oh, my gosh.
9: Is it B? Guy stole $8,000 worth of award-winning begonias from his neighbor's garden. Or C, a man stole $17,000 worth of Little Debbie snacks. 513-749-2320. Caller 20 gets a guess. Good luck.

0: Taylor.
1: Hi.
0: Hey, welcome to Jeff and Jen's Faker for Real. How are you doing this morning?
1: I'm great. How are you guys?
0: Doing good.
2: Good. I got your headlines here. You pick the real one. When and where is the concert?
3: You're going to go see Jack Harlow at the Andrew J. Brady on August 13th.
2: Wow, next week. Okay, here we go. Or a week and a half or so. Almost. So here we go. Which one is it? Is it A, woman stole $12,000 worth of tampons? Is it B, guy stole $8,000 worth of award-winning begonias from his neighbor's garden? Or C, a man stole $17,000 worth of Little Debbie snacks?
1: I'm going to go with C.
2: It is C.
3: The Little Debbie?
2: It's Little Debbie.
3: Oh, my gosh.
4: I'll take a Star Crunch, please.
3: Yum. Or zebra cake.
0: Yeah, if there was ever a time when contraband and Little Debbie were mentioned together, it was probably at a summer camp in the 1960s. But here we are. A man from West Virginia named James Powell has been arrested for stealing $17,000 worth of Little Debbie snacks. The scheme wasn't exactly airtight. James was a delivery driver for a snack company that was supplying grocery stores in Pennsylvania and Ohio. But instead of actually making the deliveries, he would forge employees' signatures on the invoices without actually dropping them off. And then he'd get paid for making the delivery and get to keep the Little Debbie snack cakes. Now, it's unclear if he had the good stuff like the oatmeal creme pies or if his supply was like the meh items like, you know, the mini powdered donuts.
3: Oh, yeah. Quality of
2: Ho-hos. Little Debbie, or those Hostess?
3: No, I think those Swiss cake rolls are the
2: Swiss cake rolls
3: of that.
2: Gotcha.
3: Oh, my goodness. Yum.
0: Thing is, the stores almost immediately realized they didn't have the inventory they were supposed to have since no shipments were scanned in. So it didn't take long for them to figure out what was going on. The police say they tracked James down after people were seeing him at flea markets. The reports aren't 100% clear, but it sounds like the implication was that he was there trying to sell the illicit Little Debbies at the flea market. So he was charged with forgery, theft by deception, theft by unlawful taking, and deceptive or fraudulent business practices. I just wish, like, you ever wonder what you would do in that moment where you have that dumb friend who thinks this is going to work. we all had that friend who was just...
2: Oh, yeah. Failure was not an
0: constantly
2: option.
0: Getting into trouble.
2: Yes.
0: And I was like, dude, how did you think that you were not
2: going to
0: get caught?
2: Like, yeah, the common sense train didn't stop at his station. It's pretty much what happened.
0: Oh.
2: I know one or two like that.
0: I know. I'm just... I don't know why I keep doing these things. I know. Why do you keep doing those?
2: Because it's the same way. Maybe he has the same kind of theory that you used to have about asking women out. You know, you walk up to 10 beautiful women on the beach. One of them's going to say yes. Maybe he's thinking he tries 10 different dumb, diabolical schemes. And one of them is bound.
0: One of them's going to be a score.
4: So do the math.
2: Just hope you don't end up in jail.
0: I know.
2: That
0: one of these is going to be a lifelong windfall. Yes. And then you'll find me on a beach in Tahiti someplace. Yeah. All right. It is 7:23. Coming up, we've got Jeff's Italian Word of the Day. Plus, this summer has been expansive. We're going to tell you what the average American is spending these days on summer. And you could get $200 if you ate Taco Bell's so-called diarrhea lettuce. And we'll explain how coming up. Jeff and Jen, Cincinnati's Q102.
5: We're starting to see that volume of traffic pick up as you're heading in northbound 7175, hitting your brakes just around Kyle's as you're heading into downtown. We still have that accident southbound on 75. It is on both shoulders close to 129. So just watch for a little bit of slowing traffic in the area there. 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I'm Denise Johnson. That's your traffic.
0: All right. Let's see, the most common Italian word for sick, like when you're not feeling well, is malato.
2: Malato.
0: So if you're a man and you want to say, I'm sick, you would call in, you call your boss and say, sono malato.
2: And if I'm a woman, it's sono malata.
0: Sonomalata. You got
2: that.
0: It. Look
2: I'm
0: at you.
2: Catching on.
0: Yeah. Now, nausea is a word that is used in both English and Italian. My guess is it's probably a French word or something, nausea.
2: Nausea?
0: I don't know.
2: I don't know.
0: But you could say, hola nausea. I have nausea.
2: Hola nausea.
0: Yeah. Or mi sento male. I feel sick.
2: I feel sick.
0: I don't feel well.
2: Put it all together. I feel sick. I'm nauseous.
0: Yeah. Mi sento male. Hola nausea.
2: Yeah. There you go.
0: There you go.
2: Look at that.
0: So anyway, so if you want to go with like just... You know, male, that's M-A-L-E. So it looks like male, but it's pronounced male.
2: Male.
0: Male. Or malato, M-A-L-A-T-O. Malato.
2: Malato.
0: Sono malato. I'm sick. And that's Jeff's Italian word of the day right there on Q102. And I came up with that because, you know, we're going to talk about the explosive diarrhea.
2: All right. Let's do it.
3: I did have a delicious, we went to Gatlinburg and I had a delicious Mediterranean salmon salad.
0: Oh, good.
3: And it was very good. But then part of me and my brain was like, what if this is the lettuce?
0: Yes, I know.
3: Because it had a lot of lettuce in it.
4: I was at the grocery store on Friday afternoon and I was going to grab carrots because the dogs love to eat those little baby carrots.
3: Oh,
4: and
3: yeah.
4: It was right next to the salad and this woman was there. She's like, I'm getting lettuce. I never stopped eating it.
3: That's what, like, Jeff and I kind of said. We're like, let's just go for it.
4: Either. Go for it.
3: Yeah.
0: Yep. No. You could say, ho fatto insalata. I did a salad.
2: Yeah.
0: And now sono malato. Not feeling well. Now, no one has died. The good news is no one has died from eating diarrhea, the so-called diarrhea lettuce.
2: That is good news.
0: As far as we know. But the Cyclospora outbreak is still making the rounds, and people are looking to be compensated now for their exploded bowels. This is real deal.
2: I would want money, too.
0: A proposed class action lawsuit is seeking damages of at least $200 for customers who purchase Taco Bell items containing bad lettuce.
2: I mean, if they were jacked up for days on end and couldn't work, and they worked jobs where they had to work in order to get paid, you know.
0: The central case involves a man in West Virginia. His name is Lawrence Null, N-U-L-L, Null. His lawyers say he would not have purchased the products or would not have paid the price he paid had he known the lettuce was contaminated. Well, yeah, the damages aren't about, the damages aren't about personal injury so much as economic loss.
2: Right.
0: Is,

0: affected products between May 1st and whenever this chaos ends. And the sad thing, you know, I'm like, no matter how much we talk about this, I am craving a crunchy Taco Supreme in such a big way that when this thing blows over, I'm going back, baby. I'm going back.
1: Tell you the last time I was at Taco Bell, but all of the talk about it, same for me, though, more along the lines of a Mexican pizza, which I could do it now because there's no lettuce.
2: I don't think there's lettuce on there.
1: They don't sprinkle lettuce on the top of that, do they?
2: I don't think so.
0: Well, the class action is in the early stages for now, so we can't join up just yet. But according to recent reports, there have been well over 6,000 laboratory-confirmed cases of the illness spreading across 45 states. But there are believed to be tens of thousands of additional cases. There have been 423 hospitalizations, but again, thankfully, no fatalities. Here is some boomer advice that may or may not be helpful. A couple of months ago, we shared some boomer opinions that we can all agree on. But have you ever gotten boomer advice that's just so bad it's laughable? A BuzzFeed roundup asked millennials to share the most baffling so-called words of wisdom they've ever received. And here are some of the best. You know, if you would stop wasting all your money going to the movies, you'd be able to afford a house. walk into a business, hand the manager your resume, and you'll get hired. It's as simple as that. Get a job.
1: It used to be. Long, long time ago.
0: Yeah. Now, I was told this back in the day. Somebody advised me. They didn't say it in exactly these words, but it was, buy the cheapest house you can find in the most expensive neighborhood you can afford.
3: Yeah, you don't want the most expensive house on the street. You
0: right.
3: The opposite.
0: So right. Go to the most expensive, like, you know, find an expensive neighborhood that you want to live in. Buy the cheapest house in that neighborhood, and it will take care of you if you hold on to it and take care of it. And this quote is similar. Just buy a starter home in the expensive part of town.
1: Okay.
0: I think there's something to that.
2: Yeah, for sure.
0: But then again, you have to be able to afford the least expensive house in the most expensive part of town, which is not always practical.
2: And it feels like everybody else is going to be fighting you for it.
3: Well, you can apply the same thing towards whatever part of town you choose. Just you want the least expensive house on the nicest street. Think about it that way.
0: Least expensive house on the nicest street.
3: Mm-hmm. You don't want the most expensive house on the street.
0: Let's see. Change your startup's name so that it starts with an A and appears first in the phone book
1: and the yellow pages.
0: People used to do that
2: back in the day.
3: Have you ever noticed, and I read an article about this, certain restaurants are just called number one best Chinese or something like that. And that's because that's what people search Yelp or on DoorDash or wherever they're getting their food options.
2: Yeah. Best Chinese in Cincinnati.
0: Mm-hmm. You want to get some A China food? find someone you can tolerate. Start a family. You'll eventually fall in love.
2: Yeah, sure.
1: That's when options were limited.
0: Yeah.
2: He'll grow on you.
0: He'll grow on you.
1: Yeah.
0: How about this? If you're short on rent, just ask the landlord to lower it for a while.
3: That doesn't work.
0: Well, it never hurts to ask. Yeah, a lot of these my mother used to say. Spend $40,000 on your wedding because that's what people do. No one ever told me that.
1: No.
0: What? Don't worry about whether you can afford kids. There's never a perfect time.
1: Well,
2: I would agree with that.
1: There never is a perfect time to do anything.
2: It's like going on a diet. I'll do it on Monday. Yeah. Well, it's National Cake Day, so I can't.
1: Is it one day or day one? That's an Oprah thing. Yeah. Are you going to do this? What is tomorrow? Are you going to say one day or are you going to make today day one?
0: I love Oprah. God, I miss her. how about when boomers would say, listen, less than 3 cigarettes a day, you're fine.
1: That's funny.
2: Not true.
0: Yeah, this just goes to show that advice doesn't automatically get better with age. But, you know, sometimes it's nice to know what not to do. So, yeah, just some boomer pieces of advice that

0: didn't exactly land well with millennials. Mm-hmm. By the way, we're talking about the summer and how expensive things are. According to a new report, the average American spends $397 on summer activities every weekend. That's just the stuff you're doing, which can really add up. That's not including mortgage, rent, car payments, utilities. Here's how that average $400 breaks down. You figure $61 for dining out, including restaurants, getting coffee, and going to bars. $60 hosting gatherings or bringing stuff to someone else's gathering. $59 attending celebrations and gifts like weddings and birthdays. $57 for entertainment like movie theaters, concerts, shows, and theme parks. $55 on outdoor activities like camping, boating, gear, hiking, and fishing. $54 on self-care and wellness like haircuts, spas, and beauty services. That's pretty close to, you know, what my haircut does when you add in the tip and everything else. Transportation, $51 like gas, parking, trainer, bus tickets, and ride shares.
1: Yeah, I mean, easy. We did, what did we do? We ate, went to a restaurant, movie, snacks at the movie, $200, like that, boom.
0: Just, in one day.
1: Yeah, and that's just one, yeah.
0: One
1: and
0: day.
1: That's just one day.
0: But there were, how many of you? Three of you, right?
1: Three.
0: Yeah. The report says that there's a trend to spend more face-to-face time with friends and family rather than online, and naturally being out socializing in public is more expensive than just relaxing at home. But the number one thing people like to do when meeting up with people is going out to restaurants.
1: Sure.
0: That's just ahead of going to a park, beach, or lake. And then next is movie nights at the theater or someone's house, followed by parties, road trips, picnics, weekend getaways, cooking as a social activity, game nights, and concerts. Well,
1: a concert's going to cost you a heck of a lot more than that.
0: Yeah, but especially in markets like us where, you know, you only have so many good weather months a year. You want to get out there and enjoy it as much as possible. Speaking of saving money, 9 News consumer reporter John Matarese is kind enough on his way to work to detour to our studios.
2: That's right.
0: Drag his butt in live and in person every Monday right about this time so you don't waste your money. Hey, John.
2: Good morning, and I do not bring any boomer advice.
0: No.
2: You guys.
1: Jeez.
2: Go over that. That was hysterical. That really was. But no, I do have advice about Ohio's tax-free holiday, the sales tax holiday. It starts this Friday.
3: Nice.
2: Big changes
4: Let's
2: this
4: go.
2: Year. Big
4: cool.
2: changes.
4: Really?
2: Last year we could
4: Last
2: buy anything.
4: Last year was amazing because you got to eat out, right?
2: Yep, it's a letdown. Real letdown, and I don't mind saying that because here's what happened. You know, for years people were saying, okay, how's tax-free holiday? You get discounts on clothing and you know, basic school supplies like notebooks and pens.
4: And it was like,
2: crayons.
4: Didn't have like a money, like a limit.
2: No,
4: like
2: and
4: it was
2: now,
4: like whatever
2: the
4: and
2: past,
4: under.
2: Yeah, the past year, last year and actually the year before, the Ohio legislature raised the limit to $500 tax-free, which meant you could go out and have a shopping haul like you've never done before, and under $500, no sales tax. That saves you 7 to 8%. You could buy a laptop computer for your kid, for yourself, you know, $499, no tax. Think of the savings. You're saving, you know, $25. You could buy an iPad, no tax. A TV.
4: Headphones,
2: TV, no tax. It was the greatest thing last year and the year before. Well, guess what?
4: What?
2: It ended.
4: What?
2: Ew. It ended because that was a temporary bonus that they gave us. Right now, as of this year, it's back to what it originally was when it started 15 years ago. And it's like, huh? Inflation, come on.
4: Yes.
2: But really, the limit is $75 now on a pair of gym shoes or clothing.
4: Rock.
2: Now, let me get this straight. What kid, what high school kid wants gym shoes costing under $75?
4: Listen, I went to the Nike outlet in Tennessee, and most of the shoes were $79.99.
2: That's at the outlet.
4: At the
2: mall,
4: outlet.
2: They're $125 to $150. So $75 for a pair of gym shoes, I'm sorry, but, you know, my kid doesn't want to wear them,
4: they
2: all right?
4: Won't.
2: You know, well, they'll get made fun of in school. It's you know.
3: That's called building character, John.
2: It is, yeah. They used to make fun of me for my jeans when I was in school. So, you know, it's only $75, and school supplies, they have to be basic school supplies. So you're not going to get a discount on that laptop. And that really hurts a lot of families because, mm-hmm. you know, we had it going so well last year that now we've rolled it back. And now it just pales in comparison with what they have in Georgia, Tennessee. You were just in Tennessee.
4: Yes.
2: And you had the big sales tax holiday there.
4: Yes, it was over the weekend and that place was jam-a-lammin'. I'm going to tell you what.
2: So it is going to be crowded this weekend at the malls, at the outlets, you know, and you will find deals. Just know that you're limited to that $75 for an item of clothing, which, Jen, means you can't go out and buy that nice winter coat
1: because
2: it's probably going to cost more than $75.
4: Yeah. So is it going to be, do it on eating out and stuff, or it's only supplies? Because like last year, we got everything but alcohol if you went out to eat. Yes, it was everything.
2: It's rolled back, so it's not
4: the same. So still no.
2: No, it's rolled back to the original level it was, which was one of the weakest sales tax holidays in the country. It's this Friday, Saturday, and Sunday. You will find deals, so you don't waste your money.
0: All right. What are you working on for tonight, John?
2: Oh, we are looking at, is this the week we go to 420 on gas? We're worried about it. We're worried.
0: All right.
4: You're just loaded full of good news.
2: Go away. Don't come back.
1: Good to see you.
0: Hey, don't shoot the hat down.
4: Maybe next time, just drive on by. Don't stop it. I'm joking. Yeah.
0: I know. And it's like, you know, and the American U.S. automakers are moving away from EVs, too, which is just weird when you think about how, you know, how like everybody decided. You know, the last time gas prices were so high, everybody went out and started getting hybrids and they were trading in their big SUVs for more economical cars that were
4: not gas guzzlers.
0: Right. And here we are again. Speaking of the Ohio tax holiday, the city where people spend the most on clothes is Cleveland.
1: Yeah. Cleveland.
0: Cleveland.
1: Cleveland.
0: You wouldn't know it.
3: Well, how often are you in Cleveland looking around at people's clothes?
0: Well,
3: sure. You know.
1: Well, yeah. People like to crack on Cleveland, but it's not that horrible.
0: That's true.
1: The city I stayed in, I went there and stayed at a hotel right on a river or a lake or something. What was I saying?
4: Probably a lake.
3: It's called Lake Erie.
1: That one.
4: It was an ocean up there.
1: It's one of the
4: really
1: big ones,
4: pretty.
1: Isn't it?
3: Yes. It does have lighthouses.
0: Jen went whale watching on Lake Erie.
4: Yeah, exactly.
0: Some places have a reputation for being on the cutting edge of fashion, you know, like New York, L.A., Paris, or London. But no, in this country, it's Cleveland.
3: Well, they're just buying the most. Maybe it's because of the lake effect snow.
0: They could buy some more. New study looked into the cities that spend the most and least on clothing, not overall, but as a percentage of their income. And as part of the analysis, they compared the average prices of stuff like a men's dress shirt, a pair of boys' jeans, a pair of women's slacks in 100 different cities, and then they measured those costs against each city's median household income. And in the end, they determined that the U.S. city that spent the most on clothes is Cleveland, Ohio. People there spend 3.5% of their entire income on just clothes. Birmingham, Alabama spends the next most on clothes, followed by Detroit, Baton Rouge, Toledo, another Ohio town, New Orleans, Newark, New Jersey, Lexington, Kentucky, and a bunch of other cities. But of the 100 they considered, the one that spends the least from their paychecks on clothes is Gilbert, Arizona, which I would think is just so damn hot there. You could probably just push back laundry day and go without. What else? If you're curious, New York City spends the 33rd most, Chicago spends 34th most, LA spends the 38th most. But even if those cities, as strange as this seems, you got to remember, even if those cities have more trendy people and influencers, and even if prices are higher, the salaries there are also higher. So it could be a smaller percentage. We're going to take a quick break coming up. Why are cops dressing up as Sasquatches? As your news that didn't make the news continues.
5: We've got a couple of broken down vehicles in Kentucky there. One is southbound 7175 at Kyle's Lane, blocking the right shoulder. And the other one is right around Buttermilk, but it's on the left shoulder. But the delays are in the northbound direction. Northbound 7175, already pretty slow from right around 275 as you're heading towards the river. Southbound 75, you are slow right around that Ronald Reagan merge. 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I'm Denise Johnson. That's your traffic.
0: Yeah, weather-wise, partly cloudy skies today. There is a chance of showers mainly southeast of the city. Otherwise, your high today, 81. Right now, 65 degrees. 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And a dollar goes to Make-A-Wish.
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1: It did seem like for the longest time, you know, like right after COVID, like nobody was getting pulled over for speeding.
2: Oh, yeah. It was a free-for-all out there.
3: Yeah.
1: And then, like, even after people started getting back out in a society, it seemed like the free-for-all kind of continued, you know?
3: It absolutely does.
2: I enjoyed it for a little extra time there.
3: I was driving from, like, Ross to, or from here to Gatlinburg over the weekend, and I told Jeff, I said, I know where all the cops are. They're in Tennessee, because there were so many Tennessee state troopers.
1: Yeah.
4: Yeah.
3: So many.
1: Yeah. What did I see? In our neighborhood, Hamilton County sheriffs are like, you know, they're setting up those, you know, the little radar stands, you know, that tell you how fast you're going.
2: Oh, yeah.
3: Like the ones that are just.
1: Yeah,
3: like,
1: they tell you to slow down. Yeah, they kind of flash at you. But also, there's been a cop posted in that area because I guess some neighbors were complaining, and they do go fast. I mean, the speed limit on that stretch of road, I think, is 35, and, you know, people fly.
3: Yeah. You know what else I saw over the weekend when I was traveling from here to Tennessee was just south of Lexington, I think, they have road work going on. And it's something, there was some sort of sign that said mobile, like basically they will get your license plate and can send you a ticket that way.
1: Oh, yeah.
3: It is like between, it said, and I can't remember exactly what it was, like mobile something enforcement when flashing.
1: Okay.
3: So they had the sign and the speed limit was just say 50. And so between this, between point A and point B, I guess if you were above 50, they could send you a ticket.
1: So they, but they at least give you a heads up.
3: Oh, yeah. And then it had another sign that was like end of whatever it was. That was the first time I've ever seen it.
1: So give
3: it
1: you
3: like
1: an opportunity to slow down.
3: Yeah, basically, like we're watching you, so don't touch the gas.
1: Yeah, I mean they got speed cameras all throughout D.C. and Maryland, as Kristen learned the hard way when she was borrowing my car when Emma had moved into her first place when she moved to D.C. And I got a thing in the mail, a picture of my car somewhere in Maryland, and I'm like, what the hell? What's Mike? Oh, and I called Kristen. I'm like,
3: hey,
1: this
3: girl.
1: Is before we were together, right?
3: You called Kristen and you said, hey, I need $195.55. Why? Because you got a ticket.
1: She picked up the phone. She's like, hello. I'm like, well, hello, Speedy Gonzalez.
4: Yep.
1: You got busted. And now distracted driving is a major problem. And there's an interesting new way some police are tracking it by distracting them, sort of. Listen to this. Police in New Jersey have been dressing up as shrubs to catch distracted drivers. Like they're covered in fake foliage so they look like a bush on the sidewalk.
3: What are those called? Ghillie suits or something? Like when you go hunting, don't they have those? Kind of things,
1: yeah.
3: Where they're covered like in moss. And
1: I mean, I don't know if that's what you call them, but it sounds like the same thing.
3: Yeah. Huh.
1: But in this case, they're standing, so they look more like a Sasquatch.
4: Okay.
1: And they use binoculars to catch the plates of people who are driving distracted, like, you know, if they're messing with their phones. And then they radio ahead to another officer who's stationed up the street who goes and gets them.
3: Oh, my gosh.
1: And one of these traps last week caught 74 distracted drivers in 6 hours.
4: Wow. Well, there were a lot more out there than that, I'm sure.
1: So I guess it's possible that this could spread to other areas of the country, although it does seem more elaborate than it would need to be.
3: Well, maybe they don't have a lot of crime up there, so this is what they're doing for...
1: In that part of New Jersey.
3: Maybe.
1: Some critics wonder if there's some sort of rule against trickery like this, but... I mean, I don't think there is, you know. A cop can wear whatever he wants.
4: Yeah.
1: You know, if he wants to wear a tree.
4: Right.
1: Can wear or a tree, something that looks not? Like a tree. Although you have to wonder if they risk distracting the drivers who are paying attention. You know?
4: Right.
1: There
4: oh,
1: is
4: yeah,
1: that.
4: No kidding.
1: Like, what would happen if a driver blew through a stop sign and crashed into something because out of the corner of their eye, they saw a moving shrub on the right. sidewalk that looked like Sasquatch.
4: If that doesn't freak you out.
1: For what it's worth. In New Jersey, fines violating the state's hands-free law start at $200 and can go up to $600 for repeat offenders. And after three strikes, you can have your license suspended for 90 days.
4: Huh.
1: So now you know. If you're driving through New Jersey, it's 7:52 with Jeff and Jen. We've got second date update on deck right now. Before we get to that, here's Denise Johnson with your latest traffic.
5: You got some slow traffic out there this morning. Southbound on 75, starting out through the Lachlan split. And northbound 71, 75, slow from just around 275 heading towards the river. Northbound 471, you have a hit in your brakes right around Southgate heading towards the river. And you've got some slow traffic eastbound 275 through that construction there between 52 and 5 Mile. Traffic is brought to you by Metro. Take Metro twice a day to relieve gas pains. Get your prescription at go-metro.com. I'm Denise Johnson. That's your traffic. Q.
0: Sometimes the first date seals your fate. It's the second date update with Jeff and Jen on Q102.
6: When are we going on our second date? You said you'd call me. How long should I wait? Bum, bum,
1: bum, bum, bum. So today it's April looking for a second date update. We're going to do our best to help her figure this out. Hi, April. How are you?
7: Hi, guys. I'm good. I've been doing better, but...
1: That's how people come on this show.
4: Yep.
1: You know, I'm okay. Could do better. And that's what we're going to do is try to make it better.
7: Good. I'm glad.
1: So what's the story with Billy? How'd you meet?
7: I met him at a party. And, you know, we totally hit it off. I thought we'd be a good match. So I put his number in my phone. He called me the next day and invited me for drinks. And I was super excited. Like, we had a great connection. And I put on, like, my favorite jeans, a low-cut top, and we met for mojitos. It was really fun.
4: That sounds like
1: favorite
4: the
1: jeans,
4: perfect.
1: Low-cut top, and
4: yes.
1: Mojitos, man.
4: Winner, winner, winner.
7: Yeah, I thought it went really well. I mean, and I guess he agreed because, like, I went home with him, and I stayed the night. And everything went great there. It was fun, like lots of talking. And then the morning he made breakfast and it was really sweet. Like he made an omelet and Pop-Tarts, which I thought was really cool and funny. And we laughed and talked and it was nice. And then when I left, he kissed me goodbye and he was like, I was like, oh, I'll text you later. And he was like, yeah, I can't wait to see you again. And everything seemed perfect. And so I've just been like shocked he's not returning any of my text messages or anything else.
1: I do think it's a pretty big deal when a guy goes to the extra length of making you breakfast the next morning, especially omelets and Pop-Tarts, because you're getting both so the funny. Savory and, you know, depending on what's in the omelet,
4: right.
1: Savory, sweet combo in the morning.
4: Plus, that's just so, I mean, that's such a single guy thing to, you know.
1: True, but yeah, the point being, he's not in a hurry to shoo you away.
4: No, and he's in touch with his childhood. If he's still eating Pop-Tarts as a grown man.
1: And he'll share it with you. So how long has it been since you last heard from him, since you left his place?
7: About 2.5 weeks.
1: 2.5 weeks.
4: Long enough. Yeah.
1: All right. Well, we're going to take a break. When we come back, we'll call him up. We'll see what he has to say, see what he's got going on. As Second Date Update continues next with Jeff and Jen at Cincinnati's Q102.
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28: The forecast from Fox 19 Now First Alert Weather on Q102.
29: It's going to be dry and seasonably cool the next couple days. However, we will still manage to climb into the low 80s. We'll see a mixture of sun and clouds with wet weather chances returning to our area in the middle of the week. We'll see more rain and thunderstorms in our forecast late Thursday into Friday. And over the weekend, there will be some wet weather chances in Saturday's forecast. However, Sunday looks dry, and we will be watching out for daytime highs reaching the low to mid 80s most days. I'm Fox 19 Now First Alert Meteorologist Catherine Bodak with Jeff and Jen on Cincinnati's Q102.
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1: When are we going on our second date?
2: April met Billy at a party. They seem to hit it off right away. You know, it's one of those instant chemistry things where you just get along with someone and, you know, there's an attraction there. And so he asked her out and she showed up at the date with her favorite jeans, low-cut top,
3: yep,
2: and mojitos.
3: That's right. 3 for 3.
2: Like, that's a recipe for success right there. And that's what resulted is they ended up back at his place where things also went very well. Next morning, he makes her breakfast, gives her a nice kiss and a hug goodbye. That was 2.5 weeks ago, and here we are. So did I leave anything out, April?
4: No, it makes sense.
2: All right, let's call him up, see what he says.

0: Hello,
1: is this Billy?
0: Yes.
1: Billy, it's Jeff and Jen at Q102. How are you?
0: I'm good. What can I do for you?
1: Well, we were just talking to a friend of yours who misses you, and we thought we'd give you a call on her behalf. We spoke with April this morning, who you hung out with recently, a girl you met at a party. She had all these great things to say about you, but I guess you guys lost touch, and we just want to see what you're up to. Make sure everything was good.
0: Okay. Whew, she's hot.
1: Is she hot?
0: Yeah, no doubt. She was a good time. I had a lot of fun with her.
1: She was complimenting you on the breakfast you made her. She liked your omelet and your Pop-Tarts.
2: Yeah.
0: Oh, she told you about that, huh?
2: What kind of Pop-Tarts were they?
0: They were the s'mores Pop-Tarts.
2: Nice. That's my
1: favorite. Oh, look at that. She was wondering if there was any shot of you two getting together again. I guess you've been kind of scarce lately, and I don't know if you've been busy with work or just distracted or got something else going on, maybe.
0: She's a lot of fun, but I think she's just a bit too much for me, you know?
1: She's a bit too much for you?
0: Yeah.
1: How so?
0: Well, she does this one thing, which, if she did it sparingly, might not be bad, but, she does like a baby talk.
1: Oh boy. You know? Given what circumstance was she doing the baby talk thing?
0: Well, between you and me and whoever, it's, it might be okay in the bedroom, a little here, a little there, but she kept calling me daddy,
2: Was
0: daddy,
2: she like
0: me there, daddy, spank me here, oh daddy, who's your daddy? Daddy. And I was like, whoa.
2: on and on. When Angelina Jolie says, "Who's your daddy?" most men found that pretty freaking sexy.
1: Yeah, but that wasn't baby talk though. That was right after she kicked the crap out of Brad Pitt and Mr. and Mrs. Smith.
2: And are you calling it baby talk because she was using the term daddy, or was she doing it in the baby voice, like, "Oh, spank me there, daddy"?
0: That's giving me flashbacks.
3: How much older are you from her?
2: Are you?
0: We're practically the same age. Okay. I really.
2: Okay. Did you act at any point like you liked it, possibly encouraging her unknowingly to continue?
0: Oh, I did like it, but, it was sort of just a nighttime kind of thing. But nope, next morning she kept it up. Oh, daddy, make Pop-Tarts. Daddy, take care of his baby. Daddy, want a side of his baby for breakfast? And I'm like, whoa, okay, all right. It was so weird. It's so weird and kind of creepy.
1: Oh,
2: okay.
1: Well, she must like you because she didn't do that at all when we talked to her.
4: No. Hey, Daddy. What's up, Daddy?
1: There she is. We got her on the other line.
2: Yeah. Is that your thing?
4: Yeah. No, I mean, I don't do that all the time. You just seemed like you liked it during sex. So I was just like making jokes about it like the next morning and like being fun. That's all. Like, what do you want me to call you? Like big guy, big stud? Like it was just. It was just for the moment, and then you were like so hype about it, I just kept going.
0: Okay, well, I don't exactly need big stud, but I guess I appreciate the enthusiasm.
1: She's just taking her cue from you.
2: That's right. You got to know when you're encouraging.
0: Oh man, I didn't want to be rude.
1: It's kind of like when a little kid utters the F word the parents laugh and it encourages the kid to keep saying it.
2: Mm-hmm. It's fun. Where you get in trouble there is always the uncle that encourages it. And the parents are like, stop laughing at him.
1: How's it going? Or the stepdad.
3: It's called building character, Jen. It's what uncles are designed for.
2: That's right. It's one of the things it does. So, if this is something that she doesn't do all the time, she was just doing it because you seem to like it. Or if you can make parameters that you only do it in the bedroom and maybe every third time. Is it a workable situation?
0: I mean, I did not have fun.
1: That's true.
2: Mm-hmm.
1: Well, if you both are up for it, I don't know. April, you still in? Like, would you still be open to seeing Billy after our discussion?
4: I mean, I would, but like, I didn't not have fun isn't really the most enthusiastic answer.
1: That's true. Like, we don't want to force it. If you guys genuinely like each other, you had a great time, and you'd love to see each other again, we'd be more than happy to pay for a second date. But if you're not feeling it, and you're just feeling on the spot, like, you got to say yes just to end this call, don't feel obligated.
0: Oh, come on, Mommy. Let's make it happen.
4: Okay, if you agree never to call me that again, yes.
0: And now you know. Now you know how it feels.
2: That seems fair.
1: Yeah. That's pretty good.
2: All right.
1: We're going to set it up. Looking forward to speaking with you guys again someday, because I just got one of those feelings.
2: I feel good about these two.
1: Billy, thank you for taking the call. And April, really appreciate you putting yourself out there and being a good sport.
4: Thanks, guys.
1: All right. Take it easy.
4: Thanks. You as well. Bye.
1: So if you missed any part of that, you can catch it on the podcast online at WKRQ.com or on the app. Search, how do you do that? 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
2: Yeah.
1: And then we also have the Second Date Update Binge podcast as well.
2: Mm-hmm. That's exciting and fun. It's big.
1: Gangbusters.
2: A lot of people.
1: Yeah.
2: Just, yeah. Listen to that business.
1: Right.
2: One after another, Jeff. 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
1: 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And we're going to tell you how to do just that and possibly score tickets to Bruno Mars and Ray, Garth Brooks, and Sting.
2: Ugh, those are tickets.
1: It's your last chance, and we've got the details coming up.
5: We're watching an accident southbound on 75 at 275. They've got the right lane blocked. Traffic is backed up pretty heavy all the way back to Union Center. Once you get through that, you're hitting your brakes again through the Lachlan split. North 71, 75 from 275 into downtown. Northbound 471 still slow from Southgate. And eastbound 275 through that construction between 52 and 5 Mile. Traffic is brought to you by Metro. Take Metro twice a day to relieve gas pains. 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I'm Denise Johnson. That's your traffic.
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1: What are we? T-minus 43 minutes and 40 seconds.
2: Yes. It's all the time you've got left.
1: Shut it down.
2: If you want in on some serious... I mean, these are about as hot of tickets as you can get.
3: And I've seen this show before, you guys. I went to see this Bruno Mars show in Columbus.
1: Oh, you went to the Columbus show. That's right.
3: And it is incredible.
2: Yeah.
3: Incredible.
2: That's Bruno.
1: As advertised.
3: And I didn't get to see Ray. You will get to see Ray. Where is my husband, Ray?
1: That's big.
3: Yes. Mm-hmm.
1: In Indianapolis, of course.
3: Yes.
1: So we have that show. Tickets to Garth Brooks.
2: Oh, my God.
1: In Indianapolis.
2: I would love those.
1: How about Sting at the Andrew J. Brady Music Center?
2: That will be amazing. I saw Sting just a little over a year ago in Indy with Billy Joel, and he is incredible. I mean, you'll be blown away how good he sounds.
1: And what I love about the Andrew J. Brady Music Center is the intimacy of that venue, right?
3: Oh, yeah.
1: With the talent like Sting.
2: Oh, my God.
3: Every seat is incredible.
2: That'll be crazy.
1: So your last chance until 9 a.m. today to donate to Shop for Teacher, which is our partnership with Crayons and Beyond to raise money for school supplies or just raise school supplies outright through our Amazon wish list.
2: Yep. You can buy whatever you do it however you want to do it.
1: 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I just go online
2: and easier for you. I mean, some people like to purchase, well, yeah, WKRQ.com. But some people, you know, like to hand pick the items because they have favorites. Other people just like, take my money.
1: Yeah, like, you know, maybe you have, I don't know, like, you know, those composition notebooks bring back certain memories and you got a soft spot for those.
2: For whatever reason, yeah.
1: Maybe that's it.
2: And you want another child to experience the same joy that you experienced with those notebooks.
3: Or, yeah, I like fresh crayons.
1: Fresh crayons.
3: Smell of fresh crayons. Yeah.
1: Right.
3: Oh, boy.
1: You know, maybe if you were that kid that used to eat glue stick, well, you know, maybe that's your thing.
3: Yeah, then, you know what the best part about that is they come in packs of 4, 6, 8, et cetera.
1: There you go.
2: Yeah.
3: So they're snacking for everybody.
1: Well, maybe you used to, you know, chew on those number 2 Ticonderoga pencils.
3: We had to buy 100 pencils this year.
1: That's crazy.
3: They're going to be doing, I told Penelope, I was like, you better do some hand exercises because you are going to be writing a lot, girl.
1: Well, they're not cheap. But anyway, you know, you can buy the items outright from our Amazon wish list, which we created the link at WKRQ.com, or you can simply make a monetary donation and you could win those tickets that we mentioned to Bruno Mars and Ray in Indianapolis, Garth Brooks in Indianapolis, and then Sting at the Andrew J. Brady Music Center. 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And then at 9 o'clock, that's your last chance to win those tickets, and then it'll be a new set of prizes.
3: Yeah.
1: New incentive. In the meantime, Denise Johnson has your latest traffic. 1K letter of the day is coming up.
4: We're watching an accident southbound on 75 at 275. They've got the right lane blocked. Traffic is backed up pretty heavy all the way back to Union Center. Once you get through that, you're hitting your brakes again through the Lachlan split. North 71, 75 from 275 into downtown. Northbound 471 still slow from Southgate. And eastbound 275 through that construction between 52 and 5 Mile. Traffic is brought to you by Metro. Take Metro twice a day to relieve gas pains. Get your prescription at go-metro.com. I'm Denise Johnson. That's your traffic.
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0: That's how it works. We give you a letter of the alphabet. And if you're able to answer 10 questions in 30 seconds that begin with that letter,
1: you're going to win $1,000.
0: Yeah.
1: Caller 20 gets to play 513-749-2320.

0: $1,000. It's the 1K letter of the day on Q102.
1: Hey, Ashley, how are you?
2: I'm good. How are you?
1: Doing pretty good. Did the weather impact your weekend at all, or did you just party through?
2: Yeah, we just got through it.
1: We're a bunch of pros around here.
3: No kidding.
2: That's right.
1: Don't let a little stinking rain get in the way of our party.
3: Man, I got to get my gutters taken care of, though. I was, really paying attention to that waterfall happening out of my gutters from the heavy rain.
1: Well, and you don't want an ice dam this winter.
3: No, sure don't, Jeff.
1: Who do you call for that? You call the gutter guy?
3: Men in kilts.
4: Yeah.
1: Oh, yeah. I've seen their trucks.
2: Yeah, look it up on ChatGPT and fix it yourself.
3: That's right.
1: Yeah.
4: That would be great. Crazy. Call us so we can roll video on that.
3: Yeah, that would be.
5: Clean them out, though, before it gets stuck in your underground parts.
3: Good combo. Yeah.
1: Yeah. Do you use ChatGPT a lot, Ashley?
2: Oh, my God. Do I use ChatGPT? Yeah.
1: Yeah. What do you use it mostly for? Like things like that? You know, how do I do this? How do I do that? How do you feel about this? How do you feel about that?
2: No, I use it a lot for work or to help me understand things that I don't understand. Mm. I have also used it to fix my printer at work.
1: Oh, that's good.
3: There you go. Yeah. That's impressive.
2: And it was awesome. Step by step. Easy peasy.
1: Sweet.
3: Yeah. It's got to be simple instructions for me.
1: All right,
2: yeah.
1: Duly noted.
3: Yeah.
1: Well, this is pretty simple. We're going to give you a letter of the alphabet. You'll have 30 seconds to answer 10 questions that begin with that letter. Can't use the same answer more than once. And Jen thinks the key to winning is to pass as quickly as possible.
3: I do think that. I really do. So use that piece of advice if it resonates with you. If not, do it your way. Because you know what? This is your game.
2: Yeah. Okay.
3: All right.
1: Okay. So today you got the letter H, as in hell of a good dip.
3: There you go.
4: I love that dip.

0: Pole.
1: Hair.
0: A holiday.
1: Halloween.
0: Something you throw in the dryer. Your pass game was strong, though.
2: Yes.
3: It was.
4: A hat. I washed and dried a hat this weekend.
2: Or a hanger. Like, you don't have to, it doesn't have to make sense. You could just put it in there.
3: Right.
1: Well,
2: I was thinking handkerchief.
4: Yeah,
2: or
4: that's a good one.
1: Oh, my God.
2: Yeah.
0: That works, too.
2: It was another one.
3: What
2: TV
3: was number
2: show.
3: One? TV. Hardy Boys, Nancy Drew Mysteries.
0: There you go.
2: What?
4: Hogan Family.
1: Never even heard of that.
3: Hogan Family.
0: Hogan's Heroes.
2: Hot Ones.
3: Hogan's Heroes, yeah. Hot Ones. Would you say something greasy?
2: Yes, hot wings.
3: I wrote hash browns.
2: Yeah.
3: Oh, she said hot dog.
2: That was good.
0: A pizza topping.
3: Pizza
2: honey.
3: Topping.
2: Honey, people put it on hot honey all the time.
3: I do ham.
2: Yep, ham.
1: Oh, my God, ham. Yeah.
2: Yep.
0: Something you tolerate?
3: Sadly, hate. I wrote hate.
4: Humans.
2: Aww, hot humans. Weather.
3: Yeah, humans. Hot weather, right.
0: Yeah. All of those work.
3: I don't like it.
2: Hands.
3: Can't meet hate with hate. Let's see. Hockey. Yeah, you did all right.
0: Yeah,
3: you're good
0: you
3: at this game.
0: H is a tough letter. So
1: yes.
0: You did well.
1: I tend to do good with P, though.
0: You know, P is, yeah.
2: Maybe next time.
3: Well, yes,
1: maybe next time.
3: Yeah.
0: Yeah.
3: Sounds like a plan. Talk to ChatGPT about maybe...
0: keywords.
3: Yeah, because you're this close.
0: Yeah, you're right there.
3: You're going to get it.
0: Well, yep.
1: All right. Maybe next time.
0: Yes.
3: All right. Take it easy.
1: All right. Thank you.
3: Yeah,
1: take
3: you care. Too.
1: Bye.
3: Bye. All right, here's Denise with the latest.
5: Well, guys, now we have a broken down vehicle southbound 75 right around Galbraith. It's in the center lane. Traffic was already slow through the Lachlan split. Plus, we have an accident southbound 75 at 275. They now have it over on the right shoulder, but that traffic is already backed up to Cinde Road. You also have slow traffic northbound 7175 between 275 and the river. And things are looking better on 471. You're still on and off your brakes from Memorial Parkway into downtown. 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Get your prescription at go-metro.com. I'm Denise Johnson. That's your traffic.
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2: So if cleaning your ears is part of your regular routine, ear, nose, throat guys are saying you might be doing more work than you need to.
3: Isn't it supposed to just come out of the body?
4: Is this the annual article that says Q-tips are for taking makeup off?
2: Yes.
4: Okay.
2: That's exactly what this is.
4: I'll be back in 3 minutes.
5: Was that right? What movie was Ryan Reynolds in where his mother was an overbearing mom and would not let him use Q-tips to clean his ears?
2: Oh, I don't know.
5: And then he like somehow, some way got a hold of Q-tips and it was like just an orgasmic experience for him to clean his ears.
4: I don't use them to clean my ears.
2: I don't think I ever saw that.
3: The orgasmic. I know. I literally don't. It's called waiting.
5: Every time.
3: Waiting.
5: Somebody talks about this.
3: 05.
4: Oh, waiting's a movie about being a server at a restaurant.
3: Oh, I pulled up Ryan Reynolds Q-tip movie, and that's what it gave me.

0: Maybe that's not the same one.
1: I don't know.
2: According to ear, nose, and throat specialists, earwax is not something your body accidentally made too much of. Earwax serves an important purpose by helping prevent infection and keeping the area lubricated.
0: Right.
2: But one thing that doctors universally do not recommend, and that is
0: Q-tips.
2: Right.
0: The ear is an exit. You're not supposed to put anything in it.
1: But it's so gross.
2: They say Q-tips, cotton swabs, anything like that can push wax deeper into the ear canal. This can cause blockages, irritation, bleeding, infections, and damage to the eardrum.
3: Just feels so good, though.
2: It does feel amazing.
1: I almost vomited in public one time because of earwax.
0: Really?
1: There was like this 12 or 13 year old girl. We were like elbow to elbow going into a Tampa Bay Buccaneers game. And it was just, you know, tight. Everybody's fighting to get into the stadium. And this 12 or 13 year old girl had massive earwax in her ear. And her brother started picking it out.
0: I was like, please stop talking.
3: Just leave it. It's natural.
2: Yeah, that's.
1: But I mean, that's. Stop. And I mean, how long ago was that?
0: Stop.
1: And that vision is so just burnt in my mind.
0: And what's wrong with the brother?
2: Traumatize you for life.
0: Why would the brother pick the earwax?
1: I don't know, but he was digging in there.
0: Yeah.
2: They say if you must clean your ears, experts say stick to the outside of the ear. And just use a washcloth or soapy finger. Long story short, earwax is good.
1: Well, so that just makes you kind of wonder, what are earbuds doing? What if you sleep with, you know, those little foam things in your ears because you sleep with someone who snores? I mean, that stuff, doesn't earwax supposed to be able to work itself out? But
0: it's jamming it back down in
1: there. Aren't you shoving it in
3: also,
1: there?
3: Also, it's keeping it moist in there probably where... You know, yeast and bacteria can just fester.
1: Just like, oof.
2: I don't know. The ENT guys say earwax serves an important purpose by helping prevent infection and keeping the area lubricated.
4: Moist.
2: Right. Yeah. that's what they say. What can I tell you?
1: I don't think that's going to stop. Amazing. People who love a good Q-tip in the ear are not going to stop.
2: Oh, I know.
0: No. Well,
3: I'm a Q-tipper, proud.
1: Yep.
3: And I'm being careful and I'm not jamming it all back there. Right. I'm not even there to get the wax out.
0: But don't
3: I'm just
0: you
3: there
0: have
3: for
0: like
3: the sensation.
0: Don't you have like a small ear canal or something? Why did I feel like you had like something different about
1: you have
0: your
1: a narrow ear?
3: My ear canal, something? I guess most have a curve, a little bit of a curve, and mine is just straight.
0: Straight. Maybe that's why you like the feeling so much. You can really get down in there.
3: When I was a swimmer, I would always get swimmer's ear, which is an ear infection with fungus. Mm-hmm. And so I always wore earplugs for that very specific reason.
1: Yeah.
3: When I was in the pool swimming and that kind of thing.
1: Because not that hurts when you get water in there and it won't come out.
0: Yes.
1: But have you ever stabbed your eardrum with Q-tip?
0: Ow,
1: that hurts.
3: Uh-uh.
1: That hurts.
2: You've heard of career burnout? You know what that is.
1: Sure.
2: But have you heard of career rust out?
1: Rust out?
2: Yeah.
1: How's that work?
2: Career rust out is on the rise, and it could be affecting you, too.
3: I've probably been rusting for a while. No idea what it is.
1: A little rusty.
2: Well, a lot of employees are reporting that they're experiencing a career rust out. In other words, they're feeling bored, unmotivated, or like they're just going through the motions at work. They no longer feel inspired or challenged and are feeling disengaged. And they call that not career burnout, career rust out.
1: Just rusty. You've been there so long, you're dusty and rusty.
2: You're dusty and rusty. Career rust out is on the rise as more and more employees are experiencing these feelings as they stay in jobs that are not fulfilling to them anymore. Well, why are they staying in them?
1: Well, a lot of Gen Xers, I think a lot of, you know, we're just kind of raised to believe that we stay at your job forever because that's what our parents did.
2: It's not supposed to be fun. That's why we call it work.
1: Exactly. Mm-hmm.
2: You work to live.
1: Yes.
0: I think we get lucky here, though, because, you know, like, especially Tim and I, like, we get to leave the studios a lot
1: and get out
0: out and do fun stuff. And that kind of, in my opinion, prevents me from getting rusty.
3: Yeah, it breaks things up a little bit.
2: Yeah, you guys go on a lot of field trips. We should change it from Rush Hour Road Trip to Fritch and Tim's Field Trip.
0: Yes.
3: Come and join us.
0: Yes.
3: Well, we've been doing, stay together.
0: Well, we've been doing the summer hot list because, like, after this show, Tim and I come on from 10 to 11 and we do this hot list show, and they've been doing the summer hot list where we've gone to all kinds of different places all around the tri-state. Mm-hmm. And most of them this year, I think, have been new for us. Like, we went to a really cool Mexican restaurant in New Richmond. We went to Jellystone Park in Mason, which I think is coming up next week. We've been to a couple breweries like Bean and Brew and
3: BC Brewing in Mason. Never heard of it.
0: Right.
3: What a cool place. Great people.
0: So that, in my opinion, some of these things are keeping us from getting rusty.
2: Mm-hmm. But the people who are in those dealing with career rust out right now are just hearing that with jealousy, thinking, why can't we do that?
0: Why can't we go on an adventure? Yeah.
2: Let's see. The difference between career burnout and rust out is linked with heavy workloads and chronic stress. Rust out, though, is located. Okay, so burnout is linked with heavy workloads and chronic stress. Rust out is associated with lack of stimulation, purpose, or challenge at work. But why do they stay in the jobs, though, that they're obviously not feeling fulfilled in? It's because of an uncertain job market. They're staying in the jobs because they need that paycheck.
3: I was going to say, like, it's not great out there right now for looking for jobs.
2: Right. So they're feeling like, all right, I'm just going to kind of dial it in and do as much as I can to keep the paycheck coming. LinkedIn career expert Catherine Fisher explains that it's normal for your enthusiasm about your job to come and go throughout your career, but that, you know, if it's there for a while, that rust out feeling or that burnout, then that's a red flag. So she says, if that's the case, if that starts happening, then first talk with your manager to see if there are any opportunities to maybe take on a new challenge. And if they don't offer anything exciting, then it may be time to start looking for new opportunity. Career rust out.
1: Rust out.
2: That's the new buzzword at LinkedIn. All right, final look at traffic in the morning, unless something breaks between now and this afternoon. Denise Johnson, what do we got?
4: Well, guys, now we have a broken down vehicle southbound 75 right around Galbraith. It's in the center lane. Traffic was already slow through the Lachlan split. Plus, we have an accident southbound 75 at 275. They now have it over on the right shoulder, but that traffic is already backed up to Cinde Road. You also have slow traffic northbound 7175 between 275 and the river, and things are looking better on 471. You're still on and off your brakes from Memorial Parkway into downtown. 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I'm Denise Johnson. That's your traffic.
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3: So they put Tony Romo on leave,
4: yeah,
3: indefinitely.
4: Heard. That's not good for Tony.
3: No, I really didn't think.
4: I didn't think they would.
3: It would come to that, but evidently CBS Sports has placed Tony Romo on indefinite leave as a result of his arrest last week for allegedly operating while intoxicated. In a very straight to the point statement, CBS said Tony Romo is on leave from his role at CBS Sports until further notice. CBS said that J.J. Watt will join Jim Nantz and Tracy Wolfson.
4: That'll be interesting.
3: At CBS Sports' lead, as CBS Sports' lead NFL team during Romo's absence.
4: Big dummy.
3: You recall, Romo was arrested July 23rd after he was stopped by a Milwaukee County Sheriff's Office. An open bottle of alcoholic beverage was found in the passenger side of the vehicle, according to the Associated Press. And, of course, we heard the audio of him saying, well, why would you just assume that I'm drinking because I'm coming from a golf course?
4: What?
3: Well, there's that in the open container.
4: Yeah.
3: But he was taken into custody after field sobriety tests, so.
4: Yeah. Unreal.
3: Yeah.
4: Big dummy.
3: I know. Okay. We're going to take a quick break coming up. We got second date update on deck under partly cloudy skies. My side of the building, I'm looking out the window. I don't see any clouds.
4: No. All blue.
3: But we're told there's a chance of showers mainly southeast of the city. So just be aware. Otherwise, you got this and a high of 81. Right now, 67. More to come. 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
1: When are we going on our second date? You said you'd call me. How long should I wait?
2: Vincent is in need of a second date update this morning with a woman named Nicole. We're going to help him out. Hi, Vincent.
3: Hey, guys. Thanks for having me.
2: Happy to have you. Take us from the beginning. How did you meet Nicole and walk us through the first date?
3: Yeah, sure. I should probably disclose that I've been listening to the show like for a long time, and I usually cringe when I hear everything because it just sounds like, you know, a situation I don't want to be in.
2: Right.
3: But now I need your help. So I met this woman on Match, and, you know, we went out for dinner, nice casual dinner at this place called Cancun. It's a Mexican restaurant. We had dinner, some drinks, some nachos, some guac. It was great. Mm-hmm. Good conversations. She was, you know, chatty, but not too chatty. You know, I've had a lot of dates where other girls like really chatty and it's just nonstop, or she doesn't talk enough. But Nicole was pretty good in the middle there. So, you know, that was pretty good. The conversations was, you know, relaxed, casual, and just getting to know each other, a little pressure, you know, that kind of thing. She asked a lot of questions, seemed, you know, interested in me and all that. I was asking questions back, you know. I tried my best to pay as much attention to what she was saying as possible, you know. She was just offering up a lot of good things in the conversation, and I can tell she was comfortable. So, you know, I thought there was chemistry. We went to my place back after dinner for a little bit. We didn't do anything other than kiss, but it was nice. It was a nice little, you know, moment that we had. I thought I'd be seeing her again, but I haven't, and I've been texting her and nothing, so I don't know what's going on.
2: Okay, well, it's nice that she came back to your place.
3: Yeah.
2: As opposed to bolting for the door or running out of there. Just an observation, I don't mean this as a cut. You talk about how chatty a person is. I find that when someone is nervous, they tend to talk really fast.
4: Yeah.
2: And
4: if they talk at all.
2: I'm sensing a lot of nervousness from you now. And it mm-hmm. could be just because you're on the radio and you're a little nervous about second date update. Because like you said, you've listened to it for years and
4: it's all your business.
2: Some of those situations are cringeworthy. So maybe you're a little skittish about putting yourself out there. But do you think she sensed or picked up on your nervousness, on your nervous energy, or at least the nervous energy I'm sensing now from you?
3: Yeah, I don't know. Maybe, possibly. But, you know, like, everyone's a little nervous on a first date. So if she, you know, if she actually liked me like I feel like she liked me on that date, then she shouldn't really care about that, you know?
2: Yeah. Was there a point during the date where you felt like it wasn't going well, or that you were concerned you might be losing her or something awkward happened?
3: I mean, I don't know. Maybe, I don't know. I'm always in my head, but the fact that she came to my place kind of made me relax and made me think it was going well, you know?
2: For sure.
4: Yeah. Mm-hmm.
2: What kind of condition was your place in?
3: It was neat enough.
2: Neat enough.
4: I know.
5: Neat enough. I know. That makes me a little nervous.
2: The man said,
4: I'm really nervous
2: now.
4: Yeah.
3: Look, I'm a guy who lives alone. I'm not going to be perfect.
6: Oh, yeah, for sure.
2: Right.
6: And dude clean is not normally chick clean. Just, you know,
4: right.
6: A little bit of a gray area there.
2: Yeah.
5: So true.
2: Okay. So when she left, she didn't stay the night, correct?
3: No, yeah. She left at like around 11 o'clock.
2: What kind of vibe were you getting from her when she left? Was it still good at that point, or did it feel
3: it
2: like
3: seemed
2: she...
3: fine. Yeah. Yeah, we didn't plan anything, but she, you know, it seemed fine.
2: Okay. Okay.
4: All right.
2: Let's take a break. When we come back, we'll call Nicole and see what she thought of Vincent for real. And if there's any chance these two can get together again for a second date, as Second Date Update continues on Cincinnati's Q102.

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1: When are we going on our second date?
2: So Vincent met Nicole on Match, and they set up a dinner date. And one of the things he pointed out about Nicole was that she was chatty, but not too chatty. Or sometimes they're just not chatty enough. So yeah, he felt there was a healthy level of chattiness there.
3: Yeah, but maybe that's the thing too, though. If he's just talking and talking and talking and talking, maybe she was kind of put off that she couldn't talk about herself because he was too busy, nervous talking.
2: Right.
3: It happens.
4: Yeah, it does.
2: No offense, Vincent. We're not trying to bust on you. I just sense a certain nervous vibe from you now.
3: Almost like a what is that called?
2: Like a fast talking.
3: Like babbling kind of. Blah, blah, blah, blah.
2: A little bit.
5: Yeah, I get it. I get it.
2: I don't know if she picked up on that or if that was even his demeanor on the date. I was just picking that up in our first phone call. But nevertheless, Nicole went back to his place, so that's something. She hung out for a while, even though she didn't stay the night. Vincent thought they had a pretty decent vibe until the very end, and then that was it. He tried to reach out for a second date, and she hasn't responded, so here we are. And unless there's anything else, Vincent, you think we need to know, we're going to go ahead and call her.
5: No, unless she doesn't like Star Wars, because I got a poster of Star Wars, but that's really it.
3: Oh, that's it. Gotta go.
4: That could be it.
3: I don't Chewbacca.
4: Just don't know.
2: That's so funny.
5: That's it.
3: I'm just kidding.
2: As long as the place is pretty neat, it should be okay.
4: God, that's
2: all funny. Right, let's call Nicole.

0: Hello.
1: Hello, is this Nicole?
0: Yes, it is. Who's this?
1: Hi, Nicole. It's Jeff and Jen at Q102. How are you this morning?
0: Are you kidding me? I know what this is.
1: Is that a bad thing?
0: No, I just, you never think that you're going to be on Second Date Update, you know?
2: You don't think you're the one.
3: Yeah. How do you know you are? Wow.
1: So that tells me you intentionally are avoiding Vincent. Is that right?
0: Well,
1: I thought maybe the jury was out. Sometimes you're not 100% sure. You're kind of pondering it. I don't know. You want to talk about the date to your friends first before you answer, before you commit.
0: Oh, I've talked about it to a few of my friends.
1: Oh,
2: you did? You shared details.
1: Will you talk about it with us? Because we're dying.
0: Oh, wow. You guys. Sure. So the date started really well. I did like Vincent a lot. I thought it was a good date. Dinner was awesome. Good conversation. You know, I found him attractive. I thought he was kind of funny, nerdy in a cute way. It's just one of those things where I thought the night was heading in one direction and it went somewhere totally different.
2: Okay.
1: Oh.
0: So, like, after dinner, he invited me back to his place and, you know, I thought we'd hang out, chat a little more, have a drink, kind of see where things went. But he kind of had a different idea for the night.
1: Oh, boy.
0: We got back there and he gave me a beer and then he wanted me to watch him play a video game.
1: He wanted you to watch him play a video game?
0: Uh-huh.
2: Okay.
0: That's,
2: like, is he just really good at it or did he want, into video games? Did he think that maybe you could
0: really
2: help him?
0: Really not.
3: I already know where this is going. I already do. So, I've been on this date before.
2: You're kidding.
3: No.
2: What you is, had a man want you to watch him play video games?
3: Yes.
1: Why? Is there something pervy to this? Or is,
3: I don't know. I don't know if it's a, do you finish and then we'll talk.
0: Okay. So, I mean, I guess I'm glad to know it's not just me, but he like sat in his little gaming chair and started to play and just expected me to like sit there and sip my beer and watch, I guess. So I was like, okay, fine. Maybe this will be a few minutes. And after like 15, 20 minutes, I realized this was only just beginning. So I left. I didn't say bye, nothing. I just walked out the door, went to Wendy's, got a Frosty. Kind of waiting for my phone to ring for him to be like, oh my gosh,
2: where are you?
0: Yeah, but no, that didn't happen. So then I started to wonder, like, does he even know that I left? So I went back, marched right in, and he had not moved, had no idea that I had even left.
1: Oh, God.
3: Oh, wow.
0: At least a half hour, but maybe probably more like 45 minutes, and he had no idea.
1: Oh, so this was a little test.
4: That's not true. You're totally kidding. That did not happen.
0: It definitely happened. And you didn't even notice that I had a Frosty.
4: You're totally making this up. I saw no Frosty.
3: Oh, he still doesn't even know.
0: Storyteller. I couldn't make that up.
2: Oh, my God.
3: That's bonkers.
1: That's
2: really
1: hilarious.
2: Funny.
0: Like, kind of rude, kind of messed up. But, like, I got to say, it's been a good story.
3: Yeah.
1: Has anyone ever asked you to watch them play a video game before?
0: No.
3: So it wasn't necessarily like this guy that I went out with asked me to watch him play as the date, but I have been out on dates before where we go back to their house. And so everybody's kind of like hanging out, like as a few of us, and then they'll start gaming and everybody's like, what the, like they are gone into a completely different universe of transformation. They're talking to people online. They almost don't even know that you're there, just like this.
1: Is it entertaining as the spectator?
3: No,
1: is it
3: like not for me. I ended up saying, I laughed. I was like, I'm going to go. This is not how I want to hang out with you. In my opinion, that should be one of those things like you do video games on your own time when I'm out with my friends at night or I go to bed.
2: Or this is what you do with your friends.
3: Or you game by yourself when I'm cleaning the house, whatever.
1: Mm. All right. So, Vincent, talk to us about this.
4: I mean, I don't understand what the problem is. First of all, you didn't even leave, okay? We kissed when you left. I saw you leave. You never left. I saw no Frosty. You're making this up. I sat down for maybe 10 minutes to play one game that I've been trying to... Okay.
0: Listen, I know that timeline gets distorted when you're like playing games, but it was not 10 minutes and like this definitely happened.
5: I'm not denying that I played the video game.
4: Well, I played the video. We'll establish that. I played the video game, but I thought you said you were into like cool games and stuff. I didn't think you didn't mean video games. You apparently meant board games. I find out later. But like, what was the problem? You're into games and I had a game.
2: Are you into games?
0: I think that I said that in the context of, like, at a party, I think it's fun when everyone plays games, but I'm really not into video games. And, like, that's fine if you are. Like, that's cool if it's your thing. I don't care. I feel like every man is anymore. But the whole, like, wanting someone to just sit and watch you, like, I just...
1: Yeah.
0: No.
1: What game was it? I'm just curious.
4: The new God of War?
3: Oh.
1: I don't even
3: know. I love that game.
0: I couldn't have told you.
1: Yeah, I didn't even know. Why did I even ask?
3: I don't even know why you asked her. I'm like, man, okay. Right.
2: Yeah.
3: Well, sometimes people would spend, you remember when people that used to work here would take days off work when like the new Madden would come out?
1: Right.
3: Or wasn't there some sort of, what was that? I can't remember the interactive game they would all play, like Gary and what's his name in the graphics department would take off work because that new thing would come out. It's very serious for some folks.
1: Yeah. Vincent, do
0: and
1: you
0: again, like that's okay. It's just like don't expect someone to sit and watch that on a date.
1: Right. Vincent, yeah. Do you consider this a spectator sport for people who aren't playing the game?
4: I mean, I thought me and my buddies thought it was, but apparently it's not, I guess. I'm sorry.
1: Yeah. No, I'm just curious. Like if you're at your buddy's house and your buddy's playing a video game, do you get as much enjoyment watching him play as you do playing yourself?
4: Yeah, I do, because I feel like I'm in it with them, you know what I mean?
2: Yeah. Okay.
1: Well, what do you want to do here, guys? I mean, you both sound like nice people. I don't know, now that we've figured out that this isn't something she's as into, is there any chance of a second date here?
4: I mean, I'd be up for it.
2: If we can make the agreement.
0: I mean, the whole thing is pretty funny, and I've been getting a lot of leverage out of this story. So as long as you can handle being the butt of that joke, because like this is not going away.
1: That's hilarious.
2: Really hilarious that she left the building.
1: That is really funny.
2: Yeah.
1: But is this a deal breaker for either of you? Because this is probably not the last time this is going to happen where he doesn't even know you're in the room.
0: I think we would have to kind of see. At least you're aware of it now.
4: Yeah, exactly. Give me another chance.
2: I mean, I think this is kind of the state of affairs for the world right now, because there are so many men that are into gaming that it's going to have to be negotiated.
3: Well,
2: it's not like they're going golfing for four hours every Saturday and Sunday anymore.
1: Right.
2: Now they're in the basement in their gaming chair playing.
3: But it's not just that. It's that there's an entire generation of kids right now, both boys and girls.
2: Oh, it's going to continue.
3: That are completely immersed in gaming, whether it's Fortnite or anything else. Like the new chapter of Fortnite just came out not too long ago, and people have been online playing that, and new chapters come out all the time. So, I mean, there's a whole generation of people that are on their way up.
2: Yeah.
3: That this might
2: this
3: be their new way to date.
2: And I do, there is a pretty big divide between men and women, right? I mean, there's a ton more men that are into gaming than there are women. So the likelihood of finding enough matches of women who love gaming as much as their men love gaming is it's going to be a rare find for a dude.
3: Could be.
2: So ladies are going to have to be like, okay, you got your thing.
1: Yeah. You got your thing. I got my thing.
2: I'll just go to the mall.
1: Fair enough. Then we'll do a second date. We'll pay for it since you guys agree to go out, and we'll just see how things go.
0: As long as there's no video games on the second date.
1: No video games on the second date.
3: You got
1: date,
3: that,
1: right?
3: Buddy?
4: That's fine.
1: All right.
0: Okay. Then I'm in.
1: Great.
2: Awesome.
1: I love it.
4: Great.
1: Let's put, we'll say goodbye to Nicole. Vincent, we're going to put you on hold and set everything up. And Nicole, you'll be hearing from Vincent soon with the details, okay?
0: Okay.
1: Excellent. Thank you for coming on Second Date Update. It was lovely talking to you.
0: Thank you.
2: Good luck, guys.
1: All right, hang on.

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1: Or make a monetary donation.
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1: Okay, we have some names to announce.
2: Big prizes.
3: All right.
1: So, let's see. The tickets to Bruno Mars and Ray in Indy go to...
3: Dun, dun,
1: Margaret Lohr.
3: Hello, Margaret. You're going to have so much fun, Margaret.
4: That's awesome.
1: I know.
4: That's going to be so much fun. At Lucas Oil Stadium, that is a... Have you guys ever seen a show at Lucas Oil?
3: Yes, yeah, of course. No.
4: That is something.
3: The glory part about that stadium is that the dome closes. So if the weather is crap, you're not getting wet in it.
1: They just close it.
3: They just close the dome. It's good to go.
4: And if you're on the floor and you get to come out the tunnel,
3: that is cool.
4: Yeah, down on the field. Super cool.
1: All right. Who's the winner for Garth Brooks? Garth Brooks.
4: Congratulations.
1: Gainbridge Fieldhouse in Indianapolis.
4: Yes.
1: Garth Brooks, tickets go to...
4: Marissa Vauder Lee.
3: Yay!
4: Good
3: job, Marissa.
1: Nice. All right.
4: I don't know if we're supposed to announce the next one.
3: Well, that's fine. Oh, because it says 10 a.m.
1: Oh, got it.
4: It does. Yeah.
3: Well, there's somebody exciting that won tickets to sing.
4: I know it. Yeah.
1: At 10 a.m.?
3: Yes.
1: All right. Well, then we'll leave it for 10 a.m.
4: Yes, we will.
5: We do have some new incentives.
1: Less than 20. What are the new incentives,
5: New incentives for Shop for Teacher this week. Two tickets to see Ed Sheeran in Detroit at Ford Field. That's later this month, August 29th. And that's a great place to see a show as well. If you win, let me know. I'll hook you up with some good dinner options.
3: Well, I said that could be like a whole weekend because that show is on a Saturday.
4: Oh, I love it when shows land
3: and
4: on
3: how
4: Saturday.
3: Fun. It's like it's a stadium show on a Saturday. So you could ideally go up on Friday, hang out in Detroit, go to the show on Saturday, brunch on Sunday, and then come home.
1: And there are, you know, a couple fun things to do in Detroit. You got the Henry Ford Museum. You got Hittsville, USA. Those
5: walk the river, go to Canada. Yeah, all sorts of stuff.
3: Oh, that's a great idea.
5: Four tickets to Pitbull at Riverbend is our other option. That is September 15th. You've seen Pitbull lots of times, right?
3: I have, and I will tell you, every time I go, I feel better. He just is so uplifting and so inspirational.
1: Positive. And energy.
3: You leave that show like wanting to be a better human. Like, it's just so great. He's incredible. Plus the dancing, the booty shaking.
4: All the things.
3: He has incredible dancers. So great.
5: And then finally, two tickets to see Brooks and Dunn at Riverbend September 19th, which would also be a really fun show. If you love 90s country, they're going to play all the bangers, you know?
3: Play something country.
1: All right.
5: So those will be for this week, and then we'll have something else for next week. So if you want to get in on these, make sure you go spend your $10 for Shop for Teacher Crayons and beyond. And
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1: 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Weather-wise as well, we're looking at partly cloudy skies today. There is a chance of showers, mainly southeast of the city. Otherwise, a high of 81 today. Right now, 72. 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

0: try to send you away with a smile on your face. I want you to feel good as you head off into your Monday. And so here we go. We got some good news stories that should hopefully make you feel good. We got a story here of a cat in England named Millie, who is 31. 31-year-old cat, which would make her the oldest documented cat in the world.
1: That's awesome. What'd they feed her? What's the secret?
0: Her owner says that Millie has spent the last decade drinking only spring water. And she enjoys a diet of salmon, prawns, chicken, and tuna.
1: That that CoQ10 is just the...
0: It's better than I eat.
1: You know, it's getting all the good stuff.
2: She sounds expensive.
0: Now, she does sound expensive, man.
2: Seriously.
1: Yeah. They can get that way.
2: Right?
0: The owner would like to have her recognized by the Guinness World Records, but I guess he lacks the documentation needed to officially prove her age, which is similar to the case that I have with Gracie. Like, I don't know when her birthday is because I adopted her from a shelter and they didn't, they had no idea. They guess that she was born in late 2011. So that would make her, we think, around 15 years old. But for now, the oldest verified living cat is Flossie, who was 30 years old. And the all-time record belongs to Cream Puff, who lived to be 38 years and 3 days.
1: Wow, 38 years.
0: Yeah, can you imagine?
1: Crazy.
0: And the first cat that we ever had who was there when I was born was already, like, it kind of beat me to it. She was older than me, was our cat Mickey. And she passed away when I was 18.
1: Yeah, I had one make it to 18. But that just makes you wonder. I mean, the average lifespan of a cat is, I want to say 12, 13, 14 years or something crazy. And clearly they can go a lot longer. So what is it? What is it?
0: Well, evidently in this case, it was salmon, prawns, chicken, and tuna with spring water.
1: There you go.
0: Yeah. Hundreds of volunteers in Boonville, Missouri formed a human chain last week to help move the last books from the town's old library to its new location 3.5 blocks away.
2: That's cool.
0: Yeah, they called it the Bookworm Relay.
2: That's awesome.
0: Residents of all ages joined in to help with the move. The new library officially opens today, and now it's ready thanks to the help of the whole town. Finally, this morning, a man in Utah was driving on the interstate when lightning struck his truck, but miraculously, he walked away unharmed. I always kind of wondered, like, what happens when your vehicle gets struck by lightning? Like, what does that do to the vehicle? Is it grounded? Like, if you've got rubber tires?
2: Like, it feels like you're safe because you do have rubber tires, right?
0: Yeah.
3: Resets all your presets.
2: Yeah. Does it count? Like, does it make your engine stop?
0: Well, in his case, it sparked a fire that destroyed his vehicle along with thousands of dollars worth of tools. But the good news came later in the day in the form of a very generous offer. The man's 9-year-old son offered all the money he had saved up for a dirt bike through a neighborhood business that he was running. Well, the dad turned down the money because insurance will help him cover the loss, but he said the gesture from his son was so touching for him.
4: Just as we're talking, boom, I just get rocked. Now, it was just kind of like, for me, big flash of light, and it happened so fast. The truck just got, like, violently shook, and then, like, just a big flash of light, and it took me a few seconds to realize, holy crap, I just got struck by lightning. I wasn't thinking about this at the time until the truck was on fire, but I lost a lot of tools. I probably had a few thousand dollars worth of tools in the truck because I'm a general contractor and that's what I do. So then he flashes this wad of cash and he's like, here, Dad, you can have this to replace your tools. I just felt so loved.
0: Wow, that's huge. Aww.
3: That's cool.
0: That's big.
3: Hey, coming up next hour on the Hot List, something major happened in Gatlinburg while Fritch was there. She'll have the story. Also, Chris Stapleton created something new specifically for Cincinnati during the rain delay. He came out on stage. We have audio if you missed it. And we'll have sports, e-news, and more next hour on the Hot List right here on Cincinnati's Q102.
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3: Hey, we hope you had a really nice weekend. 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
2: I've never heard of this ever done ever in life, honestly.
3: 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Also, new Shop for Teacher incentives. Would you like to go see Pitbull, Ed Sheeran, Brooks and Dunn?
2: Ooh.
3: We'll tell you about that. And then the Reds are looking good. They look good this weekend. We're going to hear from Tyler Stevenson about potentially leaving.
2: I'm so sad about this.
3: But all first, that and more.
2: We have to play this banger from Ariana Grande.

0: Cincinnati's Q102. It's time for E! News on the Hot List, and we just played Ariana Grande. We found out yesterday her reps were saying that the Eternal Sunshine, tour that she is currently on is scheduled to end, I think, sometime in September. And her reps are telling us that she is going to be taking a break from the spotlight amid all this public scrutiny that she's been under. So she is very visibly thin. And a lot of people have been commenting about that, including now there is a resurfaced video that is coming out. This came out in 2023 where she talked about then how people were talking about her body.
1: I just wanted to address your concerns about my body and talk a little bit about what it means to be a person with a body and to be seen and to be paid such close attention to. I think we should be gentler and less comfortable commenting on people's bodies, no matter what. If you think you're saying something good or well-intentioned, whatever it is, healthy, unhealthy, big, small, this, that, sexy, not sexy, we just shouldn't.
2: She's got a good point.
0: She does. So she's looking forward to finishing the tour and ending it on a high note, both healthy and happy. She has been under a lot of scrutiny also because of her relationship. If you remember, she was dating somebody that was in Wicked. They were married at the time. Now she's back with a former boyfriend. So she's basically looking to very much so take a big, deep breath after the tour is over. But her album, Petal, is going to be coming out soon also.
2: She's had a busy few years with Wicked, big tour, and this new album. She deserves some time off.
0: Yeah, she needs to take a little breather. All right, I saw this yesterday. So cool.
2: I watched it too, yeah.
0: Charlie Puth was he was on Sunday morning with Today Show, Willie Geist. He does that Sunday sit-down where it's a little bit more of a long-form interview. And he talked to Charlie Puth about, there's a lyric in a Taylor Swift song, and he kind of talked to him about what that felt like for him.
3: We declare Charlie Puth should be a bigger artist.
4: That's the lyric that inspired this album. And I think there was a lot layered into however many words that nice lyric had. Bigger artist means that you have to open up. That's why millions of people can relate to her. And I always felt like I kind of put a cap on how many people could relate to me. Mm. And that's a scary thing to open that can of worms.
2: It's interesting that he says that because when I listen to music, any music, I'm listening for the music.
0: Mm-hmm.
2: And I think Charlie Puth's music, the chord progressions, the style, the instrumentation that he uses is phenomenal. And I've always thought to myself, why is he not more popular than he is? Because he is like hitting grand slams with the music.
0: Taylor's, and lyrics.
2: But Taylor Swift, I think her music's really boring, but her lyrics are really powerful.
0: Yeah.
2: So you kind of got one or the other. So this new album from Charlie's kind of reaching into both, which I think is kind of cool. It'd be good to hear.
0: Yes. And I guess he's going on a little bit of a tour with this album as well. So that'll be fun, you know, maybe coming soon.
2: I'm here for it. I like when he sings with his deep voice.
0: Oh, you don't like the high pitch?
2: No, I don't.
0: Oh, I don't know. I love that. You just want attention. That's one of my favorites.
2: That one's all right. That's his middle voice.
0: Yeah.
2: Harry Styles wiped out on stage. I don't know if you saw that. It's making the rounds. He almost kind of made it look cool, like with a nice recovery.
0: Yes.
2: And then MTV.
0: If anybody can make falling look cool, it's Harry Styles.
2: It's Harry Styles. Yeah. MTV turns 45 this week. So here's to 15 years of great music.
0: Happy birthday, MTV.
2: Coming up next, Chris Stapleton was in town on Saturday night during those storms. They had a rain delay. Then he came back out on stage and he did something really cool. We'll have that for you coming up next on Cincinnati's Q102. It's the Hot List.

0: Cincinnati's Hit Music Q102 Monday Hot List. We hope you had a really nice weekend. We'll get into what we did in a little bit, but a lot of people downtown for the soccer game, the baseball game, the fraternity conference, and the big concert at Paycor, which had a little bit of a rain delay.
1: Yeah, so it was supposed to start at 6. It ended up starting at 6:45. Lainey Wilson goes out there, and she performs her set in the rain. I'm talking pouring down rain. So that was really cool to see. But then after her, there was a severe weather alert that came on, and they pretty much told everybody, like, get to a safety area. So if you remember when you and I were at Garth Brooks and they pulled everybody into the concourses, that's what they ended up doing with the Chris Stapleton show as well. And then they just kind of waited out the storm. He was supposed to come on stage, I think, around 9 something. He ended up not going on till like 10 or a little after. But you always wonder, like, what are artists doing backstage while they are waiting out the rain delay? The fans are out there drinking beers and, like, having a really good time. But this is so cool. Chris Stapleton came out and talked to the fans about what he was doing backstage during the rain delay.
2: We might try a song we wrote about 10 minutes ago. How does that sound? This is a special treat for you. I'm really very rehearsed, and I like to rehearse. But I feel like you guys have earned it. Nobody left. Look at you.
0: So if you couldn't make out what he said, basically he wrote a song.
1: And
0: the guys went back and wrote a song during the rain delay.
1: And he's like, nobody left. We thought a lot of people would, but they didn't. So here's what he did. He wrote this song in about 20 minutes is what he said. And he comes out and says, I'd like to perform it for you now. Let's if that's cool with you.
0: Let's hear a little bit of it.

0: Isn't that cool? Waiting on those blue skies.
1: Waiting on my blue skies. So I was just really neat. Like, so you talk about talented people. How can you get an entire song and teach it to the band in 20 minutes? Seriously, that is incredible. If you had a good time, we hope, you know, I'm sure lots of people did. There were lots of people. There was another part too that I saw that kind of went viral was, I think there was a girl from Westchester that got to sing with Lainey Wilson, and Lainey Wilson gave her her hat, and it's just such a cool weekend downtown.
0: Fun to see some of the videos and the pics coming in.
1: Yeah.
0: Coming up next, how was your weekend?

0: Cincinnati's Q102. There was so much going on around town this weekend, and Fritch and I did not partake in any of it.
1: We did not. I know. We went to, so our family from Eastern Kentucky was going to Gatlinburg Pigeon Forge for the weekend. So we decided to do a little road trip. So Penelope and I left on Friday after the show, and we had a really great time. We stayed in a very beautiful cabin, a new cabin, which was cool. And then it rained a little bit there. We did some shopping. We went to downtown Flavortown, which is Guy Fieri's like area he has down there. Dude, trash can nachos.
0: Sure.
1: All I have to
0: say. I'm here for it.
1: The picture is up on the Facebook page. I almost slammed this entire thing by myself. It was incredible. But I want to tell you what the highlight of our trip was. We went to the Titanic Museum. It was raining. So if you've ever been to Gatlinburg, when you pull into like Pigeon Forge area there, they have a giant Titanic, like a replica of part of the Titanic. Mm-hmm. And inside is a big museum. And I didn't know this, but when you go there, they give you these boarding passes. So when you go there, you get your boarding pass and you're a real person that was on the Titanic.
0: And at the end, you find out whether you made it or not.
1: Yes.
0: Is that what?
1: I swear to God. Yes.
0: So
1: my person was a third.
0: Did you freeze to death or were you picked up?
1: I did not. I lived. And mostly the reason I lived was because my dad gave me his life jacket.
0: Ah.
1: And that's how I lived. So they've done all this research and they've talked to the people that have lived and they have their stories. And that's all kind of part of this thing. And one of the other so Penelope was Eva Hart, who was a second class passenger who was 7 years old when she got on the ship. And so there's a whole thing about her and you kind of go along and along the way you can see like what she looked like, if she lived or died. So I put a picture of Penelope up on our Facebook page of the little girl that she was. Listen to this, Tim. She lived to be the age of 91 years old. Eva Hart, this person that was on the Titanic, she was a famous singer in Australia.
0: Really?
1: I'm like, how cool is this?
0: That's pretty neat.
1: And now I want to go back and learn more about the other people. But it was really cool. And they have a whole room where you walk in that is the temperature of the air of the people, and you can touch the water to feel like how cold the water was too. It was just a neat experience that I was like, I was not really expecting
0: how
1: that.
0: Times have changed.
1: Yes.
0: In just about 110 years.
1: Yeah,
0: something like that.
1: I know, but anyways, that was a cool thing we did. What did you do?
0: I worked the Metro bus job fair. They're
1: yes.
0: hiring drivers. I was there all day.
1: Very
0: on Saturday.
1: Exciting.
0: go-metro.com/drive. They're still looking for operators to drive
1: drivers.
0: Bus starts at 55 grand a year.
1: I saw you were behind the wheel.
0: I was taking a lesson from Erica. Yep. They have a lot of bus drivers making six figures. So if you're looking for a job, they're hiring.
1: Good just, for you.
0: Just saying, my buddy Chase visited. We've been friends since actually 25 years. We started in radio together. He did a lot of things, including nursing, house cleaning, mortgages, movie business. He worked on the set of The Voice for 2 seasons. And
1: dang.
0: Now he's been driving trucks for the last 10 years.
1: Wow.
0: And he had 2 weeks off. And I said, you never have a day off. How do you have 2 weeks off? And he said, well, I quit.
1: Oh.
0: And I said, well, what are you doing now? You've done everything. You've had more jobs than Natalie Jones.
1: Yeah.
0: What are you doing now? And he goes, I started my own trucking company.
1: Wow.
0: So if you need stuff moved, let me know. I'll hook you up with my buddy Chase.
1: That's exciting.
0: And then we worked in our backyard, built a TV wall in the back of our house. There's a picture of that. That's a 2-year project that we finally finished.
1: That's great.
0: Yeah, so we had a kind of a busy friends weekend.
1: Yeah.
0: It wasn't too weekendy, but this weekend coming up, we'll do more weekendy stuff.
1: All right. Yeah. I've had my fill of Tennessee for a while.
0: You checked that box?
1: I think so.
0: Coming up next, a shop for teacher is going on, and we have some new incentives. You can help teachers and kids in need and win some really cool concert tickets. 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
2: 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Well, let's just say Gold Star weeks are a bit longer. Might even feel like a month. Huh, it's almost meditative once you're used to it.
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0: 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You can also just make a $10 donation, and that'll get you in to win some tickets to some really cool shows. And we have 3 new incentives this week. If you make a $10 donation to Crayons and Beyond, you will be able to put, you know, kind of like a Chinese raffle. I want to go to that concert. We have Ed Sheeran, 2 tickets to the show in Detroit at Ford Field. Ford Field's a really cool spot. That should be great. That's coming up this month, August 29th.
1: Yeah, and I looked it up. I do believe that is a Saturday. So you can make it an entire weekend in Detroit. It's not that far to drive.
0: 3.5 hours.
1: Tim can give you some restaurant recommendations.
0: Hell yeah.
1: It'd be great. And then we also have one of my favorite artists of all time, Pitbull. 4 tickets to see Pitbull at Riverbend on September 15th. If you've never been to a Pitbull show, it is an absolute inspirational moment.
0: You say that every time.
1: He will lift you up in all possible ways. And the booty shaking, all the good stuff. You're going to love that.
0: So good vibes and booty shaking.
1: Exactly. And then we also have 2 tickets to Brooks and Dunn at Riverbend September 19th.
0: I think I would pick that one.
1: So if you're a little bit of a 90s country person, maybe, you know, give it a little bit of go with Brooks and Dunn.
0: All the info, shop for teacher with Crayons and Beyond. We need your help. 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
1: Yes, or you could just shop the wish list, which is what I did. I went on there, I bought some glue sticks, I bought some crayons.
0: All your favorite snacks.
1: I did! all my favorite back to school smells. But yeah, there's all kinds of stuff, and there's even personal hygiene items on there, because you know a lot of kids can't afford that, so they're getting them from their teachers. And then the teachers are going to be shopping really, really soon. So we would love to stock those shelves.
0: WKRQ.com to get started. Okay, coming up next, we're going to get to sports, and we're going to hear from Tyler Stevenson. He's emotional. He may or may not be leaving. We'll have the details next on Q102.

0: Right, it's time for sports on the Q102 Hot List. We'll start with the Reds. After the game yesterday, they're in the locker room, the media is talking to everybody, and they're talking to Tyler Stevenson because the trade deadline ends tonight. And there's been a lot of talk that he might be leaving, and he was a little emotional.
1: A lot of emotion, so it's been a fun ride.
0: It looked like he had tears in his eyes.
2: He was crying.
0: I couldn't tell. Maybe he was crying because he had a great game. Chase Burns won his 12th straight. Sal Stewart had his 24th home run. Reds beat the Pirates yesterday 10-2.
2: Yes, and I also saw, too, Tyler Stevenson this morning took, like a drive through Cincinnati with his wife. They went to visit some of their favorite places. And also,
0: he's been with us for a long time.
2: Yes, and if you remember, he was the one when we went to the Reds game a month or so ago. He's the one that threw the ball up and it hit Penelope in the head.
0: Oh, that's right.
2: So she has his ball.
0: he's her favorite player.
2: Yeah.
0: Reds took 3 out of 4 against Pittsburgh over the weekend. The guys are off today, back down at Great American Ballpark tomorrow to host the Athletics.
2: All right.
0: Bengals back to practice today. It's their first day in the pads if you're wandering down there. I don't know if you saw this, Fritch, but LeBron James and ESPN are closing in on an agreement to do a documentary series similar to The Last Dance to chronicle his time with the 76ers, because remember, he just signed to go play for Philly. And we're also hearing that he will live in New York City and commute to Philly every day on a helicopter.
2: Oh my gosh.
0: We'll see if that's what happens.
2: Thank you for helping the environment.
0: Heads up to our Louisville Racing fans, the NWSL, which is the National Women's Soccer League. There's a pro team in Louisville. We go down there and check out a game a few times a year. It's very fun. They're expected to start their 2027 season in February, a month earlier than usual. And this is to accommodate the Women's World Cup, which is next year.
2: Oh, that we've been kind of talking about. Yeah. That's really neat.
0: And then one last thing here, the Cincinnati Open, the tennis tournament up in Mason, that kicks off this weekend and will run through August 23rd. That's your sports. Leftovers next on Q102.

0: to you.
1: The beaches.
2: Cincinnati's Q102. It's time for our leftovers on the hot list, and mine is going to talk about Great Wolf Lodge. They are offering a limited time promotion that allows guests to book an overnight stay starting as little as $84 per night for two people, and it includes the water park access. Now, here's the thing. I tried to do this morning. Mm-hmm. I went into, like, I was like, click the link to do the whatever and the code, you know, whatever. So the day I pulled it up, it doesn't work for weekends. It doesn't work on certain. So it's like you really got to play around
3: limited
2: with this.
3: Limited days, but still a great deal if you can make it work. Yeah.
2: Here's the thing. You have to use code 84Degrees on their official Great Wolf Lodge website. This is all coming. I mean, it's good. Maybe if you want to do like a little last minute something, just know that it's probably going to be busy because a lot of people are going to be looking for this deal. Mm-hmm. But you can get some good rooms and some good stuff if you can get this done. If it works for you.
3: Yeah, absolutely. My leftover, I just want to say thanks. I did not get a chance to go because I was working on Saturday, but Chris and Uncle Joe went out to
2: Ripley. Is this the convoy?
3: Yes, the Ripley County Fairgrounds for the Make-A-Wish Trucker Convoy.
2: How did it go?
3: They had over 100 trucks that were driving around Ripley County in a 27-mile loop raising money for Make-A-Wish. They raised a bleep ton of money to help these kids follow their dreams. And Chris was in one truck with a guy named, I think, Nathan, and Uncle Joe was in another truck with a guy named Josh. They both had crazy beards, and they said they had a blast. It was a really fun time, and they hope to go next year.
2: I want to do it next year.
3: let's all do it next year.
2: Yeah, for real.
3: Anyway, so that's my leftover. Thanks to everyone out there in Osgood, Indiana, who put that whole thing together.
2: Aww,
3: it was a blast.
2: So, did he get to pull the horn? Did he get to do a little bah-bah?
3: Oh, yeah. Uncle Joe did, too. There was a lot of videos being sent.
2: Lots of blowing. I love it.
3: That's the show. 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
2: Everyone has opinions. Ketchup or mustard, bun or no bun. But when the Bronx and Mets are Queen City, the debate is over. Some things don't.

Cincinnati's Q102. I'm checking in on you. What's going on in your world? What's top of mind? What are you thinking about? How was your weekend? 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Get acclimated there. And you can either leave me a written note or a voice note, and I will certainly be calling on you throughout the show today. Let me know how your weekend was. Did your event survive the weather on Saturday? Mother Nature made this

Cincinnati's Q102. Hey, it's Tiff. Coming up in 3 minutes, can you trade me a few of your time? We're going to chit-chat the biggest things you can be watching right now. Coming off of a rainy Saturday and Sunday weekend, what are some of the things that you either watched at home or in the theater? I'd love to hear from you. Open up the Q102 app, leave me a message or a voice note. We're going to talk about the must-watch movie next.

Cincinnati's Q102. Hey, it's Tiff. I spent my weekend with Tom Holland. How about you? What are you watching? What did you get into? Open up the Q102 app and leave me a voice note or a message. So I went to the new Spider-Man movie yesterday, which is very close to owning the box office. It did numbers that were so close to Avengers, which really holds the records. But this new Tom Holland Spider-Man was certainly worth seeing in theater. Now, I myself am like you, where I said, what's the history on this? If you're a big Marvel movie watcher, I'm sure you're already in the loop. But I went down a ChatGPT rabbit hole. I said, can you explain Tobey Maguire, Andrew Garfield, Tom Holland, how these Spider-Men all play together in the same arena? Once I did that, it made the highest recommendation to at least watch the Tom Holland Spider-Man movie that came out before the one this weekend. I don't remember the name of it, but I got into that. So I spent probably 6 hours of my Sunday, if not more, watching Spider-Man movies. The last two were great. The one in theater was definitely worth watching in theater. I mean, this is the summer of Tom Holland and Zendaya. They were both in The Odyssey, and now they're both in Spider-Man. Both of these movies are dominating the box office.

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Tiff on Q102. Both Somber and Olivia Dean took over Lollapalooza in Chicago this weekend. You'll have to let me know if you were up there to get a glimpse of some of it. And hopefully you survived any of the

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1: I mean, why would you even say something like that?
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1: Second date update, back at it. 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

is auctioning off sneakers for his Marshall Mathers Foundation. Would you spend $35,000 on a pair of Jordans? Do you know someone that would? Actually, what if that was the pair of Jordans that Eminem wore during his Super Bowl halftime performance when the Bengals were there? Does that change the game? Are you going to be the Cincinnatian that spends $35,000 on a pair of Air Jordans? You'll have to let me know. Check out the website. It's

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1: 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How is this finding you? Where is this finding you? What's going on? What's top of mind? Get ready to connect with me on the Q102 app and leave me a voice note because we're diving in to the Cincinnati weekend recap. All the things either that you are a part of, your inner circle and group text was a part of, or something you scrolled past. We'll get to all the biggest things that happened over the weekend with our recap. Starting off with Friday, although that feels like a lifetime ago, studies need to be done as to why Friday to Sunday moves so much faster than Monday to Wednesday. But I digress. If you were at the Reds game and were able to experience Marshmello with the post-game concert, you'll have to give me a rundown as to how that went. We're going to get into happier. And a congratulations to the Reds. They ended up taking 4 out of 3 against the Pirates, and they've got a game tomorrow. They're back at it again after having a night off. So let's get into Marshmello happier on Q102's Trending 12. Hey.

It's our Cincinnati weekend recap, debriefing all of the things that you were either a part of, your group text was going off about, or something you might have scrolled past on social from Cincinnati this weekend. Thanks for joining the Trending 12. I'm Tiff. So that was Marshmallow. He took over Great American Ballpark on Friday for the postgame concert. We still have a few more of those shows before the season is over, so plenty of summer left to be had. All right, if there was one, I would say, canon event in Cincy this weekend, the one personality that really took over. I mean, she had a seat at the head of the table everything we did on Saturday, and that was Mother Nature. She was quite dramatic. I mean, every event, I'm talking FCC, if you were at Chris Stapleton, the Great American Ballpark, everyone was rain delayed on Saturday. So in honor of her just having her moment, we'll get to Mother Nature with Thunder, Imagine Dragons, and we'll debrief Chris Stapleton here in 3 minutes. Just

Yeah, that one was specifically for Mother Nature. She kind of made this entire weekend about herself, although we really needed her to take a back seat. There were so many things happening in Cincy, and that's what we're doing, our weekend recap together here on today's Trending 12. We ended up making it through. You know, if you are either at FCC, maybe you went to Great American Ballpark, or you were there for Chris Stapleton, I'm sure you know about the delays. They didn't end up really going on stage until after 10 o'clock, and I've been seeing videos from you circulating the internet. So it sounded like Chris Stapleton, even through the rain, really showed up for Cincinnati. So we're going to play his song with Justin Timberlake, one of my favorite collaborations Justin Timberlake has ever done. This is called Say Something, and you heard it on Q.

It's our Cincinnati weekend recap on today's Trending 12. Hey, it's Tiff. I'm so glad that Chris Stapleton was able to go through with the performance on Saturday. We knew that Mother Nature was going to make the weekend about herself, but luckily, whether you were at FCC, Chris Stapleton, Evanescence, Great American, all the things that were happening this weekend, thankfully, even with a little bit of a rain delay, things were able to take off. So if you were a part of any of one of the events I just mentioned, especially Chris Stapleton, open up the Q102 app. I'm inviting you to leave me a voice note. That way I have a firsthand perspective from you. Sound good? All right, let's get into Olivia Dean. I love this moment for her. She ended up taking over the Lollapalooza stage in Chicago this weekend for one of her first really big festival performances. So here she is on Q.

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1: You're going to get some insight as to how my brain works here in a hot second. Hey, it's Tiff. Taylor's a part of our Trending 12 because, well, no matter when I open up my phone, I still see at least one thing on her wedding at Madison Square Garden. We're doing the Cincinnati weekend recap, debriefing all the things that happened in the tri-state. And there were many, including Mother Nature's really big dramatic event on Saturday. So if you had a party or you had something that was canceled, give me a hot second. We'll get to that in 3 minutes. But I figured, you know, if you were a part of Getta Fest, if that was high up on your weekend priorities list, good for you. Hopefully you got the foods that you wanted, what you needed. So instead of, and hear me out on this, this is where my brain is going. Instead of Getta by the river, we're going to go with Cake by the Ocean, which I guess if you're in the tri-state is second best to Getta by the river.

I couldn't quite come up with a song for eating Getta by the river, so we got as close as we could, which was Cake by the Ocean. We're doing the Cincinnati weekend recap, all the things that were happening. Maybe you had some Getta at Getta Fest this weekend. Good for you if you were able to. Actually, good for you if you were able to stay true to your plans, because although there were so many things happening in the tri-state, I feel like a lot of them were overshadowed by Mother Nature. She certainly had a seat at the table. Unfortunately, I didn't make it out to the Claremont County Fair. I'm bummed. You know, I made last Friday, my whole personality, this whole show was about the different foods that we were going to eat this weekend at the fair, and I didn't get a chance to make it out there. And so I guess I'll have to add it to the list for summer 2027. So in honor of anything that you might have had planned this weekend that was canceled, let's get into Rihanna Umbrella on Q102's Trending 12.

Tate McRae on the trending 12. She took over Lollapalooza last night. If you happen to make your way up to Chicago, you'll have to let me know how the weekend was. Olivia Dean, Lorde, Somber, 5 Seconds of Summer, they all performed up there this weekend. We're in the midst of the Cincinnati weekend recap on today's trending 12. And I was thinking about you if you had some time to maybe make it out to the fair on Friday or in the middle of the day on Saturday. I didn't get to go to the Claremont County Fair or any of them this weekend because of the rain. So in honor of all the foods that I did not eat and will have to reserve until summer 2027, we'll go with Taste So Good by Niall Horan. Although I wouldn't know because I didn't have the fried Oreos.

102's Trending 12. It's our Cincinnati Weekend Recap, debriefing all the things you are either a part of or your group text cannot stop going off about today. If you happen to be out and about on Saturday, you experienced the rain delays across Paycor Stadium, Great American, and even TQL, although they had huge attendance numbers on Saturday. A congratulations to them. They took home the win against San Jose, and they're getting into Leagues Cup tomorrow. They play at 7:45 p.m. Lots of soccer still left to be had. And you know what? Since we made soccer kind of our personality this summer, let's get into Shakira and Burna Boy, who performed this one at the World Cup halftime show a couple weeks ago.

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Cincinnati's Q102. Hey, it's Tiff. This is the month. We are in the stretch on where we find out what the song of summer of 2026 is going to be. We'll crown a winner closer to Labor Day, which we still have plenty of time on, but you'll have to let me know. Do you think French Montana and Max B deserve a seat at the table for the song of summer 2026 on Q102?

Cincinnati's Q102, we are going to start to welcome you back to your regular routine. Now, you still got some time, but as a reminder, Jeff and Jen and Tim and Fritch, they've been here all summer. Their routine has not changed. So get caught up on Second Date Update at your leisure. 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That way you don't miss anything.

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Cincinnati's Q102, the Bengals are back at it today with training camp and such. We're back into pads, apparently. Again, I've had a very on and off relationship with Bengals news this part of the year because I'm kind of an endless summer type of gal. My brain is nowhere near Bengals season, but if you are, I hope you enjoyed some of the footage from today, or at least at some point when you scroll social media, the pads are on.

Post Malone made an appearance on Sesame Street this weekend, which you can now stream on Netflix. Hey, it's Tiff on Q102. We're entering that season where we watch. I mean, TV never really goes away, but right around the back to school time is when all the shows start to come back. So what is it that you're preparing for? What are you looking forward to? What are you watching right now that you cannot get enough of? Leave me a voice note on the Q102 app or a message. I'd love to hear from you.

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3: Has opinions. Ketchup or mustard, bun or no bun. But when the Bronx and Mets are Queen City, the debate is over. Some things don't need defending. 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

Congrats to our winner who picked up the Bruno Mars tickets by just simply shopping for a teacher. 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It's on the homepage. Add a couple items, and then you're automatically in the running to win Ed Sheeran tickets. All right. Chainsmokers and Halsey, if you weren't a part of Friday's Trending 12, we had talked about how this song just celebrated its 10th birthday. So enjoy.

Cincinnati's Q102. Welcome back to a Monday. Maybe you might be like some of my teachers who are getting ready to organize and set up their classrooms. Just know that you can download the Q102 app and take us with you. Pop your headphones in. We'll be there as you start to organize some things. I know you might not be ready. That's okay. That's okay, too. You can keep pushing it down the road. We'll be here either way.

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1: 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I heard Jeff and Jen giving away tickets to Jack Harlow this morning. If you want to be a part of this, he'll be in Cincy later on this year. Wake up with Jeff and Jen. Set.

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Olivia Dean took over Lollapalooza this weekend. That's a big look for her. Congrats. You're listening to Q102. It's Tiff hanging with you. Other artists include Lorde, Tate McRae, Somber, and 5 Seconds of Summer. We're all in Chicago this weekend.

0: Cincinnati's hit music and Jeff and Jen in the morning.
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2: Ah, oh, come on, you guys, it's kind of funny.
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1: I mean, why would you even say something like that?
2: I got the exact reaction I was going for.
1: Second date update, back at it. Tomorrow morning, 7:20, Jeff and Jen.

Cincinnati's Q102. Congrats to the Reds. All right, we took 3 out of 4 against Pittsburgh. Things are looking up. We beat the Pirates yesterday. Off today, but we are still at Great American Ballpark tomorrow and beyond as we host the Athletics. Let's go, Reds.

talking. I love that song. And I saw a video of Harry Styles performing this weekend, and he accidentally slipped and fell on stage. Now, I can imagine if you're an artist performing in front of that many people, that has to be one of those things that you have second-hand embarrassment about, or maybe you just keep going and you just keep performing. Do you have something in your life? Maybe, you know what? Maybe that's where Harry Styles is, where it is so natural for him to perform and know his music that if a slip up like the one that happened this weekend where he fell on stage happens, he just keeps it going. What is that one thing in your life that you could do with your eyes closed? What is it? Is it your job? Is it a certain activity at home? You know, maybe you take the same route to and from your job every day. You're like, I know this road like the back of my hand. And I'm curious about it. What is the one thing that you could do with your eyes closed? You're listening to Q102. If you've got some time, open up the Q102 app and leave me a voice note.

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4: Hey, Freddie, do you take an everything shower? Do you do everything in there?
5: Yeah. I guess I do. I've never heard men talk about it.
4: Uh-huh.
5: I've heard ladies talk about it. I've seen like TikToks about the everything shower.
4: Yeah.
5: I didn't.
4: It's showing up in my feed too.
5: Is it?
4: Yeah.
5: I guess I do from time to time take an everything shower.
4: So you will you do some shaving in the shower?
5: Yeah.
4: Which parts? Yes,
5: I do manscaping.
4: You may didn't expect me to pop you with this one, did you?
5: Sure didn't. Nope.
4: Okay.
5: But it's I do an everything shower and I take care of myself. Yeah. Make sure everything's good to go.
4: Okay. So you'll shave. You do. I'm trying to think. You brush your teeth?
5: No, I don't brush my teeth. I think that's disgusting.
4: Okay, so we draw the line there.
5: Okay.
4: So when you shave, does the hair just go down the drain?
5: Yeah. Yeah.
4: So we're supposed to. Because immediately when I've heard about
5: that much hair.
4: For those who didn't know, everything showers is, of course, you're going to do the reg. You know, the body wash, shampoo, conditioner, whatever. Mm-hmm. And then you do things like exfoliating, shaving.
5: Yeah.
4: Maybe, you know, cleanse. You do all these different type of things in the shower. And yeah. I typically spend quite a bit of time out of my shower doing all the things I need to do to prepare the body for the day.
5: What do you mean you spend time out of the shower?
4: Yeah, you know, between my cleansing and my lotions and my oils and the blah, blah, blah. But do you do all that stuff in the shower, too? Like, will you put all your lotions and everything in the shower?
5: No.
4: Like, after you're done? But while in the shower?
5: No, that's okay. Weird.
4: All right.
5: No, I dry off a bit in the shower, step out, dry off completely, then lotion.
4: Well,
5: yeah, but I do like facial stuff, facial cleansing.
4: How can you see your when you're shaving? How can you see in the shower? Don't you need the mirror?
5: No, I do. First of all, no, I don't need a mirror.
4: Okay,
5: no, I can do it all myself.
4: That's nice.
5: All right.
4: Does that mean
5: you need a mirror?
4: Whenever I'm shaving my face, yeah.
5: Okay. If I'm shaving my face, yeah, I don't do that in the shower.
4: Oh,
5: I trim that. I trim my beard like in the sink.
4: Oh, okay.
5: I have like a barber cape thing that like goes around my neck and then it drapes over top of the sink, and then you use the little suction cup things up against the mirror so that way it doesn't drip down in your sink.
4: I think I've seen that.
5: Or your beard hairs.
4: Yeah,
5: so I trim that up, line that up. Yeah.
4: Okay. All right, I've just heard about this everything shower. I don't know who else is doing it. I just go in and I clean myself and I get out.
5: Generally what I do.
4: I don't really do anything else.
5: There are times where I have to take an everything shower.
4: I used to stretch in the shower.
5: Okay.
4: Because I felt that was pretty relaxing with the hot water.
5: Did that work? Well, you mean you used to? You stopped doing it?
4: Yeah, I haven't stretched in a while.
5: You should go to Stretch Lab.
4: I probably should. I always get nervous that I might toot at those places. You know what I mean?
5: They've seen or heard it all.
4: You think so?
5: Smelled it all. I'm sure they have.
4: Well,
5: same with like a massage therapist. They've seen it all. It's fine. It's not fine. Whoa, that sounded crazy.
4: Right.
5: It's not fine. I'm just saying, don't feel that embarrassed. And don't let that stop you from going because of some possibility you might toot.
4: Oh, the majority of things in life are stopped by the possibility.
5: Oh my gosh.
4: My anxiety stops the majority of everything in my life.
5: Just scared of everything. Oh, Roy.
4: Yeah. I typically take pause at most things.
5: hypothetical will spin Roy out of it.
4: Really will.
5: Oh my gosh.
4: I think everyone's the same way too. We'll all just. And you know what else?
5: We got to lean into that. Let's stop doing that.
4: I know.
5: We're missing out on so much.
4: You're not wrong. I had a therapist one time because I used to go do this thing where I would Of course I would be like, no, right? Mm-hmm. Like that'd be my first, like, no, I don't want to do that. And then the other thing I would do, and I still kind of struggle with this today, I'll agree to it on like Tuesday, but then when Friday gets there, I don't want to do it anymore.
5: Oh yeah.
4: Right.
5: That's normal.
4: I think a lot of people go through that.
5: Sure.
4: But I had a therapist to remind me that I am an adult. So I'm allowed to attend things. And if I don't like it, I can leave. Like, no one's forcing me to do anything.
5: Yeah.
4: But like, I could show up, realize, oh, this sucks.
5: Yeah.
4: And leave.
5: And how often do you do that?
4: Not really, because when I get there, it's typically fun.
5: You're usually having a good time.
4: Yeah,
5: so all that built up anxiety in your head prior to was a bunch of nothing.
4: Right. So the point to that is just go, just give just it a shot. It. And if it's not fun, leave.
5: Yeah.
4: No one's forcing you to do anything in life.
5: You are an adult.
4: Yeah, you're an adult.
5: That's true. I drove
4: your mom and dad. Your mom and dad's not forcing you to be there.
5: Can we do that with work?
4: No, there is somebody forcing us to be here, bud.
5: Are they?
4: That's called bills.
5: Oh, yeah.
4: I mean,
5: it's called Duke Energy. It's called a mortgage. It's called a car payment.
4: If you're okay with upsetting those folks, yeah, be whimsy with your employment.
5: Whimsy.
4: Yeah.
5: That's a new one. Well, a renew one. Whimsy. We need more whimsy in our lives. Yeah, that's true.
4: Well, it's good seeing you, Bubba. Glad we reconvened the show after a fun weekend. We have a big show with you this week. We have launched a new incentive for our Shop for Teacher.
5: Oh yeah.
4: Which we'll talk about that on the way. If you want Ed Sheeran tickets, you're going to want to listen very closely. But first, let's start the show with an afternoon pick me up.
5: You call him Mr. Probs or Mr. Probes?
4: Wow. I'm assuming you mean the artist in the song.
5: Yes. The song is called Waves.
4: Mr. Probs.
5: Okay. That's what I thought. I've heard it pronounced differently, and it made me second guess myself.
4: Is he Swedish?
5: Good question. I'm going to look that up real quick.
4: Because Probes seems like a Swedish. You know what I mean? Like, that just seems like something that maybe...
5: Dutch.
4: Dutch?
5: Yeah.
4: Tracks. It might be Probes.
5: Okay. I got to do some research now. Yeah.

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0: That's true. And it falls on the teachers as the ones trying to educate the next generation to make sure every kid succeeds. And in order to do that, they have to go into their own pocket to have the prizes for little games they play in classes, pencils, pens, notebook paper, etc.
1: Freddie Mac and I went to Crayons Beyond, and that's who we team up. 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You can shop that Amazon wish list, and it gets sent right over to Crayons Beyond. But if to help you think of it, because maybe you're not a teacher and you don't know what this is, it's kind of like a Staples.
0: Office store.
1: It looks like a retail store. It looks like an office store. Mm-hmm. And teachers kind of go in and they can get school supplies for their classroom, and it's free.
0: Yeah.
1: Absolutely free.
0: It's all been donated. It's all been given to Crayons and Beyond for our teachers that need that.
1: And there's a lot of, you know, essentials. It was kind of a cool walking around that because it was like a blast in the past because there's still stuff I remember from when I was a kid.
0: Mm-hmm.
1: You know, like, I'll give you a prime example. You know, like, how you learn how to do handwriting and they have the two solid lines and then the dash line in the middle.
0: Yeah.
1: So you can learn how to, I haven't seen that.
0: You can trace the letters and stuff.
1: Yeah.
0: Within the lines. Yeah, I haven't seen that in a long time.
1: That's cute.
0: Do you think you need to go back to that? You ever think, like, oh, man, I need to practice my handwriting sometimes?
1: Well, yeah. And I was talking with a friend. They don't teach
0: cursive.
1: Yeah, they don't teach cursive. They teach them cursive to the point to do their signature.
0: Oh, okay.
1: I heard.
0: Interesting. So you only know how to write your letters of your name.
1: Right.
0: In cursive.
1: Yeah. Like, there's children in this generation of children maybe don't know how to read cursive.
0: Right.
1: But they could probably sign their name, you know.
0: I think that's good enough now.
1: Yeah, probably.
0: Because no one's really writing in cursive anyway. Like, not a lot of people, not as much anymore.
1: No, but every time I do run into somebody who's doing that, I love it.
0: My mom.
1: Oh.
0: My mom's one of the few.
1: It's so pretty.
0: Yeah.
1: When I do cursive, you think that I have a medical problem. Like, I don't, it's not within lines.
0: Well, and also you don't write in cursive very often.
1: No.
0: You're out of practice.
1: I might pick it up, though, just to be unique.
0: Just to throw people off.
1: Yeah.
0: Just want to get a reaction out of people.
1: Make sure I write M and N's next to each other because it's crazy.
0: Yeah, make my blood boil.
1: Yeah. Well, we are teaming up with Crayons Beyond for our Shop for Teacher. We're also doing a little thing to help you out. If you want to donate, you could be in the running for Ed Sheeran tickets. We got Ed Sheeran tickets in Detroit. We got 4 tickets to Pitbull at Riverbend. And then we got 2 tickets to Brooks and Dunn.
0: Yeah, they're going to be at Riverbend, too. This is a great incentive. Donate monetarily.
1: Yeah.
0: And for every $10, it's an entry. So, you know, $100, 10 entries for you, and you're given to a great cause.
1: I would love the Pitbull show. I would love the Ed Sheeran show.
0: You gonna wear a ball cap if you go to Pitbull, though?
1: No, I have too much hair now. Could you imagine me trying to put all my hair try to look bald?
0: Just get you like a 2X ball cap.
1: Yeah.
0: Just to fit all the hair.
1: I think I'd really have a good time at Brooks and Dunn. I'll put a pair of cowboy boots on and go to that. It's been a while. They do Neon Moon. I remember their music.
0: Yeah.
1: I remember this country duo from back in the day. You know, I used to do a country radio show.
0: Yeah, you did.
1: I didn't know what I was doing, but I did it.
0: Yeah, at least you remember one song, Neon Moon.
1: Neon Moon, Brooks and Dunn.
0: Yeah.
1: You can win tickets to that. Ed Sheeran, Pitbull. All you have to do is make a monetary donation for our Shop for Teacher, WKRQ.com, or on the Q102 app. I could

0: Daddy's Hit Music and Jeff and Jen in the Morning.
1: Oh, my God. Don't even joke about that.
2: Oh, come on. You guys, it's kind of funny.
1: Not from my side of the fence.
2: You men, no sense of humor.
1: I mean, why would you even say something like that?
2: You got the exact reaction I was going.

0: Q102, you're listening to The Hang with Roy and Freddie Mac. Clear tonight, low 60, sunshine tomorrow, 86 for the high. 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
0: The amount of time parents spend in the car during the school year in the car pickup line is going to shock you. Mm. And we've seen this before with the line 2 hours long for car pickup.
2: This isn't going to be good.
0: It's not. We'll talk about it coming up next. Don't go anywhere.
3: We're looking good out there this afternoon. I mean, it's a beautiful afternoon. And right now, traffic looking pretty good itself. Southbound 75, you get some slow traffic through the Lachlan split. And then just as you're approaching the Brent Spence, northbound 75 slow just around the lateral on up to town. And in Kentucky, northbound 71-75, you've got some on and off slow spots between Kentucky 18 and the river. I mean, you're moving 45, 50 miles an hour there. 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I'm Denise Johnson. That's your traffic.
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2: Is it that long?
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2: And you're not getting paid for it.
1: No, you're not.
2: Oh, yuck. That doesn't sound fun. You know, I know we hear stories about parent pickup line or school pickup lines and just how people got to get in line early. They have a whole strategy. They park across the street from the school because you can't get in line too early. You know, things like that.
1: Well, and I'm always surprised because I don't know where all the schools are. I'm just not. Cincinnati is such a big city. So, you know, growing up, I knew where all the schools were. We were a small town, though. We had like one high school, you know, one middle school, you know. But here, schools everywhere. And so I'm always shocked. I was in near Fort Thomas, and I'm like, why are all these cars on the side of the road in this like gravel lot? I would see that like multiple days in a row. And I'm like, well, I wonder, are they just parking there and they're going to the park that's down? I didn't know what it was. And then finally I realized they're lining up because they're not allowed to line up yet.
2: Right.
1: So they're pre-lining up. They're pre-lining before they're even allowed to line. I mean, that's what's going on.
2: You understand it?
1: Yeah, because I found out that, oh, well, the school is down there to the left, and they're not allowed to line up yet because it was too early and it would cause traffic backups. And
2: you got to worry about the buses and all that stuff.
1: So they have another line down the road, and I've heard about people doing that in the past, and it causes evidently quite a bit of drama because some people don't
2: follow the rules.
1: Well, they don't recognize the unofficial pre-lineup.
2: That's how you get into a fight.
1: Yeah.
2: Yeah. I was here first. Were you supposed to? There's like an unspoken thing about it, too. But if you know, you know.
1: But yeah, I wonder if parents, the people that do this, they probably, like, I'd imagine I could probably get a lot of work done on my phone. I wonder if they're just sitting there working.
2: You might as well.
1: Because outside that, I'd get bored. Like, I'd have to be doing something.
2: Oh, I'm sure they're not. Well, maybe they are sitting there listening to us.
1: Oh, is that what you're doing? Call in. Send us a message. Are you just sitting in the car pickup line?
2: Doom scrolling and listening to us.
1: And how long are you listening to us while you're waiting for your kid? I mean, I imagine at this time a lot of kids are being picked up.
2: I'd also be, I wouldn't want to work. If I don't have to, I'm not in the office.
1: Right.
2: I'm in the car waiting for my kid. Like, I'm off hours now. I'd hate to have to still finish that report up. But I'm sure people still have to do it because life continues on.
1: Growing up, you and I, this just wasn't a thing. I mean, you just rode the school bus more. And I know that's true because we didn't have crazy car pickup lines.
2: Or maybe we did. We just didn't realize it. No, has this been crazy since the beginning of time? I was a walker.
1: No.
2: When I was in elementary school, I walked.
1: That was a big thing in middle school. I remember in middle school, everybody walked. It was like thousands of kids would just all of a sudden be on the streets. Mm-hmm. And then we had like a pharmacy. I'll never forget Brooksburg Pharmacy. Growing up as a kid, you weren't allowed to bring your book bags in there because kids were going in there stealing all the candy.
2: Yeah, that tracks.
1: Yeah. So you would drive by a pharmacy and you're like,

0: Why are there 300 backpacks?
1: Just leaning up against the wall.
0: Yeah.
1: Because no one's allowed to bring it back. That's pretty smart.
0: Yeah.
2: Still to come on The Hang.
0: Got to talk about the cities that $100,000 goes the furthest. Is Cincinnati one of those cities? I mean, we know not New York City. They're not.

0: $1,000 goes the furthest. And of course, New York is not on there. The other really expensive place that a lot of people forget about, like Honolulu, Hawaii, is very expensive.
1: Yeah. So I've heard from people that vacation there.
0: Yeah. It's going to be a hard time to where $100,000 is going to go far there. Looking at the, what's that?
1: Just that Hawaii is still on the plate. It's still on the list of places where when someone says they're going there or they've traveled there, I'm like, oh, you got money. You know what I mean?
0: It's expensive and it's not easy to get to.
1: No, it's a really long flight. A couple flights and then very expensive.
0: Do you have any ambitions of going? You want to go?
1: I wouldn't mind.
0: Okay.
1: Just to say I've been.
0: Right.
1: Just for people to have the same reaction. Oh, you got money.
0: Yeah.
1: I don't.
0: Well, just make sure you take your Honolulu bucks with you. The currency. What? Yeah.
1: What's that?
0: Just, you know, make sure you take your proper currency when you go.
1: You're an idiot. You don't think I know that it's the same?
0: I don't know.
1: I was like, where's the joke? I know Roy's he's doing some kind of bit.
0: Hoping it worked.
1: Honolulu bucks. They got special currency.
0: Yeah.
1: Yeah.
0: Whole new world of
1: Puerto Rico, too.
0: Yeah, yeah. Got to make sure you get your Puerto Rican bucks.
1: Right.
0: Okay, so the top cities where $100,000 salary stretches the furthest. You could probably guess it. Texas.
1: Oh, no, I was thinking somewhere like North or South Dakota.
0: I mean, that's still kind of tracks. Laredo, Texas is the number one city in America where $100,000 goes the longest. El Paso, Lubbock, Texas, Corpus Christi, Texas. Number five, Memphis, Tennessee. That's kind of surprising.
1: Wow.
0: San Antonio. That's a big, a lot of businesses have, isn't that like the tech capital or something in San Antonio?
1: Something like that. They've got something like that.
0: Over there.
1: Laredo, Texas, 255,000 people live there. That's in the middle of nowhere. Of course, it is hot.
0: And you know what though?
1: It's like 101 degrees right now.
0: And I love TikTok because it will show you like people's homes and it looks like a mansion. And they're like $180,000 for this home. You just got to live in the middle of nowhere.
1: Yeah. No access, no quick access to an airport or anything.
0: Top cities for $100,000 salary stretches the furthest. New Orleans, number seven. That's a fun city.
1: Yeah.
0: In the top 10 where it's affordable to live.
1: Yeah, a lot of hurricanes though.
0: Is it?
1: Yeah. You forgot about Katrina?
0: Of course not. But this is like an every year thing.
1: That was like one of the ones.
0: Yeah.
1: Devastation happens there. Like hurricanes do damage in New Orleans.
0: Like I wouldn't care about living in Florida. Like I wouldn't be afraid of hurricanes if I lived in Florida.
1: I can't be.
0: Yeah.
1: Because it's bound to happen. It's kind of scary. Like it wouldn't make me move there. I would consider that if I were moving, you know?
0: Yeah,
1: it would stop me from choosing those particular places.
0: You know, I watch that show, House Hunters. I love it. I record every episode.
1: That show's so fake.
0: I'm a big fan of it.
1: I hate watch that show.
0: I do, too.
1: Yeah.
0: I hate watch it, too. And because every couple is, I'm like, how are they married? Like,
1: oh, yeah, because they're polar opposites of one another.
0: They're polar opposites.
1: I want a small house. I want a huge house.
0: They're not on the same page on anything. I think deep down they hate each other. Right. Every couple on that show. If you're on House Hunters, if I knew somebody that was on House Hunters, I'd be like, oh, well, their marriage is falling apart. because they have, I think, like a requirement to be on that show is you hate each other.
1: Yeah.
0: And then I can't imagine a world where they're that far off on money. You know, like one person will be like, I think we should do 300,000. The other person's like, I think we can go up to 5. Do you know how much
1: That's a big difference.
0: On a monthly mortgage, $200,000 is?
1: Yeah.
0: Like you have that level of flexible income? I don't.
1: Well, yeah, clearly they do.
0: Like how are you not aligned with, like we can, out of all, I can actually understand, I want, you know, this many bedrooms, the other person doesn't, or I want this style. And the other person doesn't.
1: No, they talk about big budget numbers.
0: I'm like, you can't, like, you're different on money. Like, yeah. We can all agree how much money, because at the end of the day, we have jobs, mm-hmm. and we know how much we get paid.
1: Mm-hmm.
0: And then at the end of that, at the month, we know how much we have left. And you can't agree on that?
1: And you love watching this?
0: Oh, I hate watch it.
1: I mean, you love to hate watch it.
0: Yeah.
1: I stopped a long time ago.
0: Oh, I watch
1: it. And it's a dead giveaway. The house that they hate the most, that's the one they buy.
0: Yeah.
1: Pay attention next time you watch it. The house that they talk all the crap about, that's the one they end up with. Oh, yeah, this is old. This is dusty. This is a wrong neighborhood. Blah, blah, blah. They'll go with it in the end. Every single time. I promise you. I've done the science.
0: I wonder if that's because they don't want to talk so negative about the other people's homes that they're not buying. You know, they feel bad.
1: But even the house that they're buying, though, belongs to somebody.
0: Right.
1: They're buying it from somebody.
0: Yeah.
1: But I guess it's yours now, so you can trash it.
0: Right. That's what I think they do.
1: And before they've even filmed the show, they have their house.
0: And I think
1: that's the other part that throws me off that I found out.
0: Yeah, I've heard that too.
1: This is all done after they've already bought a house.
0: I record every episode I record, and I can tell. I think AI is editing the show.
1: It's that bad.
0: I think so. Yeah. What's it called? HGTV?
1: Yeah.
0: They have reduced their budget for it because there are times where there used to be like music in like certain transitions. And now there's not.
1: you know, there's lots of free music out there.
0: I don't think they have the license for it. Or it's AI editing it. That's why I think maybe AI is editing TV, because there's been a couple times they'll do a transition of them walking into the room, like a bedroom, and I can hear people breathing and like walking. Yeah. And I'm like, oh, that. Typically that's all cut out. And
1: how about collectively we stop watching? I think they've had a long enough run. They've been on since 1999, 279 seasons.
0: That's probably why AI is editing it now.
1: Yeah.
0: I love the show.
1: No, it's terrible. Terrible show.
0: I love it. I love to watch how horrible. It makes me feel better about my relationship and how solid I know that I'll
1: never.
0: That's
1: really what it's about. It's about relationships. Yeah. It's, the show, they threw out a nice little House Hunters. It sounds cute. It's really about couples that need therapy. Right.
0: Yeah. And me going, oh, gosh, if I was married to that one, there's no way.
1: Oh, my gosh.
0: There's no way.
1: They're terrible people. They hate each other.
2: Things are picking up just a little bit, but still looking pretty good out there on the roadways. You've got your typical delays, southbound 75, the Ronald Reagan merge. Then as you're approaching the Brent Spence, north 75 from Mitchell to town, seeing a little bit of a slowdown eastbound 275, right around 75 on over towards 42 at the top of the loop there. Northbound on 71 between the lateral and Red Bank. And in Kentucky, northbound 71, 75, you're kind of moving at 45, 50 miles an hour between Kentucky 18 and the river. 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I'm Denise Johnson. That's your traffic.
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4: All right, there's a chance we might not hear or see Tony Romo on TV this year, or maybe not at the beginning of the season. I can't imagine this going the whole season, but CBS has put him on leave after he got arrested for OWI, operating while intoxicated. So he got pulled over and arrested July. This was last week. And he had a...
5: He's on TV for what? What's he doing?
4: He's a sports commentator. He's a color commentator.
5: Okay.
4: And I love him because I think they toned him down because he would almost tell you the exact play the team was going to run.
5: Really?
4: He would break it down. He was based on the way they're lined up at the yard line.
5: He knew.
4: He could tell you almost, and it was like he was telling the future. It was really cool. But he's one of the best color commentators. I like him rather. And, he got in trouble. He had an alcoholic beverage in the passenger side of the car in Milwaukee.
5: Oh, wow.
4: The crazy thing about it is that OWI carries a fine of somewhere between $150 to $300. And then there's another $500 fee on top of that. That's it. CBS took it the extra mile. Like, oh, well, as your employer, we're not allowing you. We're suspending
5: there's no jail sentence?
4: Pay.
5: There's no jail sentence in that state?
4: Apparently not.
5: They're just all willy-nilly about drunk. I mean, is it mad?
4: I guess they took him into custody and that was it, you know. But he performed poorly on that field sobriety test, too, they said. So,
5: well,
4: it's not looking good for your boy, Tony Romo.
5: That's not looking good. And I wonder how long they're going to keep him suspended, because it could take, 6 months or more to get this wrapped up in court.
4: Depends.
5: And ultimately, they're going to bring it down a notch. Ultimately, that's what every court, that's what they always do.
4: For celebrities.
5: Yeah.
4: Yeah.
5: Well, you know, a friend of mine was telling me that his coworker got charged with DUI or OWI or whatever it was. And so, to be funny, he was kind of nervous because he didn't know what was going to happen. And my buddy used to work for the county as a county clerk. And so I was like, you just need to lie to him and tell him the worst case scenario.
4: How would you do that?
5: Just to get him nervous, you know.
4: He's already nervous.
5: Yeah, let him realize that drinking and driving is a bad idea. So my buddy told him, like, well, you're probably minimum looking, you know, minimum 6 months in jail.
4: He actually did it?
5: Yeah.
4: What? Isn't that... That's wild.
5: Yeah. Minimum 6 months. Definitely probably more than that. And you're probably going to have to get that thing installed in your car.
4: Jeez.
5: So he thinks that's going to happen to him. But that never, the courts never really do that. Unless it's like your second or third offense.
4: Depends on the judge.
5: Yeah. It depends on the mood of the judge. You ain't wrong with that.
4: 100% depends on that.
5: Yep. Gwyneth Paltrow is making her TikTok debut.
4: Yeah.
5: And it's a little bit of a brief shirtless moment, according to people.
4: It's a bunch of different clips where she's in different places wearing different clothes, and she's pretending someone's off to the side trying to distract her while she makes a TikTok.
6: Yeah, I'm coming
4: so
6: right now.
4: You can hear her doing
5: it. All right.
6: Yeah, I'm coming right now. I'm just doing a TikTok.
7: Guys, 1 second. I'm just trying to do a TikTok.
8: Attends, je suis en train de faire un TikTok.
7: I'll be there in 1 second. I'm doing this TikTok.
4: Yeah.
5: That's
4: so
5: fun.
4: In a few clips, she's wearing like a bathing suit, or I think sitting in a bathtub or something like that.
5: Oh, that's what's getting
4: all
5: the fans.
4: You don't see anything. They love to call something racy.
5: Get you
4: to click on it.
5: That's not that bad. What, you know, you got me hooked onto the guy. I forget his name, but he's right here in Cincinnati. And he pretends he's an influencer with his wife everywhere he goes.
4: Oh, yeah.
5: I find that guy so funny.
4: Smash that like button.
5: I commented with a smash button. I'm like, I want to smash the like. That's so funny.
4: Yeah.
5: I don't even know what that means.
4: She has to expect it by now, right?
5: Oh, yeah.
4: But she always seems caught off guard. He does it very well.
5: He has a whole windup that he's about to do his whole little fake influencer thing.
4: Yeah.
5: And she sees that coming and she gets so nervous.
4: She tries to get him to stop. It's too late.
5: Oh, but I forget his name.
4: I can't remember his name. Yeah.
5: Because I feel like we should give him proper plug, because he's actually a really good content creator.
4: I'll look for it.
5: But yeah, interesting.
4: You wanted to talk so badly about Rosie O'Donnell.
5: I do, because she's plotting her return to television. I loved Rosie O'Donnell when she was on TV. She's been subbing in for Jimmy Kimmel while he takes vacation. Later this month, she's going to be doing that. She has evidently her eyes set on getting back on television with her own Rosie O'Donnell show. Currently, agents are negotiating for her return to the TV. She told a podcast that it would look a lot like her old show.
4: Okay.
5: And she says that she thinks America wants nostalgia. And they don't, you know, she thinks that what they don't want is celebrity culture. She thinks celebrity culture is dead in America. So she's going to have more human interest stories, tell good news, have fun in games. And, that's kind of what our show's built on. I mean, this is the only news segment we do. I mean, we don't spend the whole show talking about
4: celebrity E! News
5: like other people do. Yeah. We like to have fun. I think she's onto something. And also a comment about celebrity culture. There's so many celebrities now. I mean, think about this guy I'm talking about here in Cincinnati.
4: Yeah.
5: Who is viral and has a following.
4: Well, if it's the same guy I'm thinking about, his name is Grant Loy.
5: Yeah.
4: But he must have been visiting Cincinnati and one of those videos went viral. But he's from Cleveland.
5: He's from Cleveland?
4: According to his page, yeah.
5: Okay, well, now I don't like him. I liked him better when I thought he was right here in Hyde Park.
4: I know. He must have had a Cincinnati video that went viral.
5: Yeah, he did. I watched it. He was in Hyde Park like for three videos. And that's why I thought he's from here.
4: Yeah, he fooled us. Nope, Cleveland.
5: Well, I hope Rosie comes back to television.
4: Yeah. Breath of fresh air.
5: I think she's interesting.
4: And you know who would want to have her show canceled, though?
5: Oh, yeah. I don't know why she's so entangled with the Republican Party. I don't understand it.
4: Yeah.
5: I don't know what goes on with her. I don't know if she's made horrible. I'm ignorant. Like, I really don't know what she's done. So she's probably horrible when I'm sitting here talking about.
4: Oh, well, as far as I know, she's been very openly against the president and stuff.
5: Oh, geez.
4: Yeah, so they've had Twitter back and forth and stuff.
5: She's not going to get on TV then. Why does she think she's going to get on TV? Who's going to touch her?
4: Oh, there's freedom of speech and there's all that kind of stuff.
5: I don't know. You know what I
4: mean?
5: Yeah.
4: Oh, you mean like the network itself?
5: Yeah.
4: They're worried about the funding and all that kind of stuff.
5: Yeah. I feel like everyone's worried about that stuff nowadays.
4: Not everybody. There's somebody will hire.
5: Well, and that's why Freddie Mac, he votes he flip flop party every vote.
4: That's what's that
5: Republican
4: is
5: one turn, Democrat the next turn. You told me that.
4: I did it.
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0: I'll tell you, you don't have any accidents out there right now slowing you down, so that's good news. You just have those typical slowdowns in all those same spots. Northern Kentucky, northbound 71, 75 on and off your brakes from Turfway to the river, moving about some areas 35, 40, 45 miles an hour, depending on where.

0: 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I'm Denise Johnson. That's your traffic.
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0: Clear skies tonight, getting down to 60. Lots of sunshine again tomorrow. High of 86. 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There's no wash like a Whitewater wash.
1: I'll tell you, you don't have any accidents out there right now slowing you down, so that's good news. You just have those typical slowdowns in all those same spots. Northern Kentucky, northbound 71, 75 on and off your brakes from Turfway to the river. Maybe about some areas 35, 40, 45 miles an hour, depending on which spot you're in. Northbound on 71 is a slow go from the lateral on up past Red Bank. South

0: 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That's your traffic.
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0: pair of tickets for you. Next Thursday, Jack Harlow is going to be at the Andrew J. Brady Music Center on the Monica Tour, and you could see him. You could win your tickets. We're never going to get a trivia.
1: All right, the question today, 55% of people say this is a red flag. 55% of people say this is a red flag. We'll take your guesses next on Never Gonna Get a Trivia.

0: This is a red flag. 55% of people say this is a red flag. Let's go to the phones. Hannah, what you thinking?
1: I'm saying like taking too long to be back, or I guess even call if you do that.
2: Taking too long to say that one more time?
1: Like to text you back or call you back. Oh, okay. if you call people.
2: Yeah, because we all have our phone in our hands pretty much all the time.
1: Right.
2: Except Roy's
3: I really don't.
2: Roy's terrible.

0: loves wine. So I know I can ask Roy about a brand or something. Maybe he's heard of it.
1: Right.
0: And I don't know why I expected like a quick response, but no, he texted me back maybe 20 minutes. I'd already made a decision. I'm already in my car on the way home. Like, I'm like, thanks for nothing.
2: And the other thing my friends say is annoying about me is that when they call me, it always sounds like I'm massively in the middle of something.
0: Yeah, it sounds like you just interrupted you doing something.
2: And to the point my friend would be like, what are you doing?
0: Yeah, you're like out of breath. You just sound like you came up for air from whatever task you were doing.
2: I one time left a friend and he called me as soon as he got like in his vehicle and like went his like other way. Maybe like 4 minutes, 5 minutes went by and I was already, and I was just with him. I already got in my car, went a little few blocks down the road, stopped and went inside of a store and he called. And I answered, and I was in the middle of, like, you know, I don't know, Walgreens or something.
0: Oh, the stores, all the noise in the background.
2: Yeah, and he's like, we were just together. What are you doing?
0: Yeah.
2: And I'm like, oh, well.
0: I don't understand people like you.
2: I don't know.
0: Answer the freaking phone. Right, Hannah?
2: I don't know.
1: Yeah.
2: I don't know. It is not talking.
1: Well, at least a text message, maybe not a phone call.
2: Right, right.
0: No, both. We're adults. Answer your phone.
1: Okay, fair.
0: Yeah. No, you got to stay 10 toes down, Hannah.
2: It is it's not taking too long to get back to you. Good guess. Stay on the phone. Let's do another round with you. Let's go to Allison. 55% of people say this is a red flag. What do you think?
3: I think smoking.
2: Smoking being a red flag?
0: Smoking or vaping. I put vaping in that category.
2: I do too. I think smoking and vaping is the same in my head. I know people would disagree, but.
0: No, vaping is supposed to be worse. They're both bad, but vaping is technically worse because it's all chemical.
2: Yeah, but there for a little. Do you remember when everybody thought it was like healthy? I mean, literally, we were like big tobacco all over again.
0: When was that?
2: I remember like when it first came out, people were trying to tell me that, oh, it's like water vapor or something.
0: Are you thinking hookah?
2: I don't know. Maybe. I don't know what it is.
0: Because I could see there being like, oh, hookah's fine. It's not that big of a deal. Hookah's in that category too. It's not supposed to be good for you.
2: It's smoking your lungs.
0: Yeah. You're literally inhaling it.
2: Yeah. It is not smoking. Good guess, Allison. 55% of people say this is a red flag. Cindy, what you thinking?
4: I'm going to say a bad first date.
2: Bad first date. That would put the taste in the mouth, would it?
4: Sure would.
2: 50, because you should be able to, your first date is, what's the Chris Rock joke? You always bring, it's your representative. It's never really you.
0: Yeah.
2: Like, you should be on your best behavior for your first date. Like, if you...
0: You're making an impression. Like, you're trying to impress... The person.
2: If it's a bad first date, even that means your representative is bad. Like you're not only you're bad.
0: Start off in the negative, right. Yeah.
2: It is not a bad first date. Good guess, Cindy. Let's go to Jen. If 55% of people say this is a red flag, what do you think?
3: Never taking accountability.
2: Never taking accountability.
0: Does that go both ways?
2: Well.
0: Oh, I was asking Jenna, but. She didn't answer. I don't know. I think maybe you answered by not answering.
2: Accountability though for what though? That would be my thing.
0: For anything.
2: Yeah.
0: No. Why does it matter what specific thing it is? Yeah, take responsibility for your actions.
2: Yeah, true.
0: Jenna, were you answering though? Did you say it goes both ways or no?
3: I think it goes both ways.
0: Okay.
2: Yeah. Right.
0: Yeah.
2: Would you...
0: I think there's a lot of women that don't.
2: They don't think they have to. Really?
0: Yeah.
2: I was about to say. I think it kind of goes without saying. No.
0: You would think, but no. I was married once.
2: Oh.
0: So
2: he's coming from a place of hurt to Jenna.
0: No, it's not. No, not anymore. I'm just saying I've experienced people that don't take accountability.
2: We're peeling that onion layer back day by day, aren't we, buddy?
0: Little bit by little bit.
2: Yeah, little bit by little. Jenna, it is not taking accountability. Good guess. 55% of people say this is a red flag. Let me give you on the right path. This is something you would do with your ex significant other. Your current partner would definitely probably feel some type of way about it. Wouldn't like it. And it's not usual. Like, you don't really hear of people doing this.
0: So this is something you do with your ex, although you may be in a new relationship.
2: Right.
0: But you currently do it with your ex.
2: You do it with your ex, probably because of what occurred in your last relationship. So therefore, this occurs.
0: So something that happened when you were together.
2: And now that
0: it's happening, even though you're broken up now, though.

0: Cincinnati's hit music, and Jeff and Jen in the morning.
1: Oh my God, don't even joke about that.
2: Ah, come on, you guys, it's kind of funny.
1: Not from my side of the fence.
2: You men, no sense of humor.
1: I mean, why would you even say something like that?
2: You got the exact reaction I was going for.
1: Second date update, back at it. Tomorrow morning, 7:20, Jeff and Jen.

0: Hey, this is a red flag. This is a red flag. Told you it involves your ex. I said, you still do this with your ex in your current relationship. Your partner may not like that you do this. Now, Freddie, you know the answer.
1: Yeah.
0: Was my clue pretty good?
2: Yeah, but that's only because I know the answer.
0: Okay,
1: and it's fine because I normally don't know the answer. Right. So it's hard to say it makes sense only because I know the answer.
0: Got it.
1: But at face value, your clues typically are no.
0: Interesting. Let's go to Hannah. Hannah, what do you think about my clue? Was my clue good? Do you think you've nailed it? You think you're going to win right now?
3: No, it was confusing. I'm definitely not going to win.
0: I'm sorry. I'm so sorry, Hannah. 55% of people say this is a red flag. What do you think?
3: I said checking up on your ex's family.
0: Checking up on your ex's family. That would be annoying.
3: Also nice.
1: Is it nice?
0: I wouldn't like it.
1: Because why would you be doing that?
0: I wouldn't like it.
1: And do you mean checking up on their family? You're reaching out to family members? Hey, how are you? Is that what you mean?
3: I guess.
1: Yeah, no.
3: I guess if you were in a relationship for a long time, you could have been close to them. And, just because you broke up with the person doesn't mean you broke up with their family.
1: I don't know about that, Hannah.
0: I don't know. There should be an allegiance, right?
1: Right. You're my family. You're my bloodline.
0: I'd be upset, if I broke up with someone and I found out my sister was still talking.
3: What if it was, an amicable breakup where nothing went wrong and, you both were cool and...
0: I get that, but if I found out that my sister's still talking to my ex, I'd be like, what?
1: That's weird.
0: Stop.
1: It's weird when you break up, even if it's amicable.
0: But,
1: Because it ain't.
0: It depends if they got money. Because if it's a rich family, I bet...
1: You want to get invited still?
0: I bet those people, they try to do everything they can to be tight with mom and dad.
1: Yeah, that's
0: true. Even in the breakup.
3: Oh, that's funny.
0: So you can get invited to the lake house or the beach house or the ski lodge.
1: I know.
0: Yeah.
1: You get to enjoy those fun vacations.
0: Hannah, it is not checking in on the ex family. Good guess, though.
3: Thank you.
1: And I don't think that's acceptable. I don't care how you look at it.
0: Well, I had the guy in my family. He dated my cousin. Broke up with my cousin and then dated her sister,
1: my other cousin.
0: Guy stayed
1: That's not okay, right?
0: Guy stayed in the family for 10 years, bouncing between the daughters.
1: And he got on a bunch of free trips and stuff?
0: Yeah.
1: Did he really?
0: Yeah.
1: Good for him.
0: He was always around. I'm like, wouldn't...
1: That's weird.
0: Doesn't
1: dude.
0: Even the parents feel this is weird?
1: How's the sister's relationship doing?
0: I don't know.
1: Non-existent, I bet.
0: I'd imagine it's not great.
1: Yeah.
0: I think you're okay. You know what I mean? Now it's been a long time, but...
1: And no one's with him. Neither sister's still with him.
0: No, they both finally moved on from him.
1: Thank God.
0: But...
1: Keep it in the family.
0: Let's go to Allison. 55% of people say this is a red flag. What do you think?
4: I think, exchanging photos of things that you've done.
0: Exchanging photos of things you've done. That is incorrect. That'd be weird if you're sending photos let's share our
1: memories.
0: Our memories with my ex. Oof.
1: It makes me roll my eyes.
0: Why?
1: When the memories pop up. It's just the last thing I think about is sharing them. Hey.
0: Yeah.
1: Remember this?
0: Right.
1: Because why would you do that? No, I don't want to remember this. And screw Facebook for reminding me.
0: I've never thought about how it must be for you as a divorced person.
1: Memories?
0: Yeah,
1: and
0: on photos social media.
1: What, 3 years ago today? 6 years? 10 years ago today? I'm like, oh, geez.
0: Even the phone does that. My iPhone will just randomly tell me memories.
1: Yeah. And it's just way too many pictures to go and delete, so I delete them then. When the memory pops up, I'm like, oh, delete.
0: Don't need that
1: in the library anymore. Yeah, because next year, that same day, it won't pop up anymore.
0: Right. That's smart.
1: Yeah.
0: Let's go to, it's not exchanging photos. Let's go to Cindy. 55% of people say this is a red flag. What do you think?
5: I'm going to say, I forgot my train of thought.
0: You told me, keep it tabs on social media. Is that what you want to go? Okay.
1: Yes.
0: That's what you said off the air. Keeping tabs on social media, Cindy, that is incorrect.
5: Okay.
1: If you're keeping tabs, I think you still like them.
0: Yeah, you're not moving on.
1: You're not moving on, yeah. Keeping tabs. You want to see what they're up to.
0: Let's go to Jenna. 55% of people say this is a red flag. What do you think?
6: Hanging out with them still.
0: Could you imagine?
6: If your girlfriend's like, I'm gonna go hang out with my ex.
1: I bet if you're all your female friends, they hate that you're doing that.
6: Yeah.
1: They're like, why? Get away from him. Don't hang out with your ex type of thing.
6: Yep. I would say out of all these, I mean, that's incorrect, but I would say that is probably the warmest. Hanging out with the ex would be warm.
1: And that's close because what's the answer?
6: She's talking to her ex, I guess, or seeing the ex. That's kind of warm. The answer, 55% of people say this is a red flag. Sharing a dog with an ex.
1: Oh, okay.
6: Co-parenting a dog with an ex.
1: Now, we asked Hannah so much about, like, your clue, what she thought. Hannah, now, does it make sense, the clue?
3: Yeah, but that's so dumb.
6: Yeah,
1: we agree.
6: I agree.
1: Who shares animals? I mean, I know people do, but it's like...
6: No one shares animals with their ex. Nobody does that.
1: And if you do, it doesn't last very long, I would imagine.
6: It's one thing for it to be a child.
1: Yeah, totally different.
6: And you're in the parking lot of CVS because it's dad's weekend and you do the exchange. Right. But you don't do that with Fluffles.
1: Yeah.
6: I mean, come on. No one does that. I mean, that's just...
3: I don't know. I just watched the documentary about the Idaho murders, and one of the girls who was sadly murdered, her and her ex-boyfriend shared their dog.
1: They did.
6: Really?
1: Yeah. I watched that this weekend, too.
6: No way.
1: They did share a dog. Yeah.
3: Yeah.
1: Jack or something like that.
6: Did he murder her over the dog?
1: No. But they thought that at first. When he first walked up to the house while the police have the caution tape around, police tape.
3: Oh, yeah. They put him in the car and questioned him.
1: Yeah, they suspected him at first because they were like, oh, he's an ex-boyfriend. You know what I mean? Immediately person of interest.
6: And there's a dog.
1: And there's an attachment.
3: Well, he called him like 6 times the night before.
1: Yeah.
6: Wow. So whose weekend was it to parent the dog?
1: No, they weren't still sharing the dog, from what I understood.
6: They weren't anymore.
1: They were...
3: Well, he lived, like, right behind her, so...
1: College kids.
6: Oh, okay.
3: Yeah.
6: Okay. I mean, could you imagine if they were sharing that it was her weekend and she got murdered on her weekend of sharing the dog? Poor dog.
3: I know what happened.
1: That'd be crazy. I'd
6: have to get the dog back, but the dog has experienced something.
1: I think he did eventually get the dog somehow.
6: Okay.
1: Because they put the dog in the pound or something like that, because it didn't have an owner anymore.
6: Oh, the dog did experience something. Okay.
1: Probably.
6: The dog did witness it.
1: That's nuts.
6: All right, Hannah, Cindy, Jenna, thank you so much for being on the show. 55% of people say this is a red flag, sharing a dog with the ex. We'll hold on to these Jack Harlow tickets. Do it again tomorrow. But never going to get a trivia on the way next. 5 o'clock dance party. Don't go anywhere.
7: Well, shoot. Now we have an accident westbound 275 right around the Taylor Mill exit there. So just a heads up if you're traveling in that direction.

0: between the lateral now on and off of Teron Reagan. Westbound on the lateral slow from Montgomery Road to 75. South 75 from Shepherd to Paddock and then from Ezra Charles into Kentucky. North 75 from Mitchell on up to town. 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I'm Denise Johnson. That's your traffic.
1: Q. Hanging out with Roy and Freddie Mac. Come on in. You're invited.

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1: So I DJed a wedding over the weekend, and the bride really loved Katy Perry. And also, they were huge fans of the show.
2: Oh.
1: The parents of the bride and groom. And they made Cam this cool custom bag with a bunch of goodies in it. Like toys, like dinosaurs, monster trucks.
2: That's nice.
1: And they had his name, like they got it made with his name printed on the front of the bag.
2: That's really nice.
1: The coolest gift I've ever received ever.
2: Y'all need to stop being so nice to us.
1: No, don't stop being nice. That was very sweet. What you mean?
2: That's just so sweet because we're not worthy.
1: I don't feel worthy, but I am extremely grateful.
2: That's like Rhonda sent me a wonderful note and flowers after my mom passed. Mm-hmm. She's a great listener of our show, too.
1: Yeah.
2: Our listeners are the best.
1: No, so, yeah, we love that. And we love that you listen to us and put up with our shenanigans.
2: Yep.
1: Parents of the bride, Pat and Patty, by the way.
2: Oh.
1: Pat and Patty Weaver.
2: That's interesting.
1: Isn't that cool?
2: Huh. I wonder if somebody says Pat, I wonder if both of their heads turn.
1: That's a possibility, yeah.
2: You know?
1: So, thank you again to them. I appreciate that really, really special gift for Cam. And Katy Perry's on the 5 o'clock dance party this afternoon.

0: 5 o'clock dance party on The Hang. 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
1: Come hang with Roy and Freddie Mac on Q102.
2: Yeah, we were talking about sharing a pet. Excuse me, sharing a pet is a red flag.
0: Yeah, it's not the greatest thing. If I'm the new boyfriend.
2: Right, and you're like, yo, you got to go over to your ex's to go get your cat?
0: Or even if we're not boyfriend and girlfriend yet, officially, maybe I'm courting you. It's not a word you hear very often, courting.
2: No.
0: But yeah, that would be a red flag. I'd be like, early on, I'd be like, you still share a pet with your ex?
2: So we talked about this before. 55% say they wouldn't go out with someone who is sharing a pet. They say that 55% says that is a red flag. There's 61% of people said that they would sign a pet prenup. Could you imagine?
0: Is it that deep?
2: Yeah, to some people it is. And I know it's that deep.
0: Yeah.
2: Because we were talking about this stat just a little bit ago, and we got so many messages on the Q102 app of people saying that they have shared a pet with their ex. Mm. Let's welcome in Allie to The Hang with Roy and Freddie Mac. Hey, Allie.
3: Hey, hello. How's everyone?
2: Oh, we're doing well. You were one of the ones that reached out, and I was like, oh, well, we got to call you and continue this conversation. So you shared your dog with your ex.
3: I did, yeah. We're together for a very long time. We had this dog named Pepper together, and we, you know, went back and forth. When we broke up, we decided that was the only thing that we were, you know, gonna share. And I would go to his house to pick her up, and he would come to mine to pick her up, but as the time went on, I felt like this was something that I really wanted to keep to myself.
2: You didn't want to share Pepper.
3: She died. No, I didn't. I didn't, because what if, you know, I don't know what goes on at my ex's house. I don't know who he has around.
2: Interesting thought, though. Like, what if he lets Pepper out? You know what I mean?
3: What? Exactly.
0: You sound like... The dog is a human being.
2: I'm with her.
0: Okay, go ahead. I mean, interrupt. I don't know who's around.
2: Yes,
0: what's going on? Are they smoking in the house over there? Like,
2: we don't want Pepper around the wrong group. Okay.
0: Okay. All right. To each his own. I don't want to come between those.
2: Only because I will say, in Allie's defense, my mind immediately goes to, I don't know how often the dog is being let out. What if my ex is going out for extended period of time and isn't walking the dog enough? What if people are coming in and out and the Pepper can easily escape? Like, that's where my brain went. Like, I don't think we're worried that Pepper might pick up a bad influence. I mean, maybe.
0: It's a slippery slope.
2: Maybe.
0: Marijuana's a gateway drug. But it's a dog at the end of the day.
2: Right. So how did you handle that with your ex? Did you have like rules, or I mean, what happened?
3: Well, I wanted full custody of the dog, so I ended up going to court, and we ended up going to court over this.
2: Okay.
3: Yes. Yeah. I know it sounds crazy. I know it does, but God forbid Pepper dies in my ex's care. I won't be around. I would feel more comfortable if she were in my care. So, you know, as I said, we went to court. I brought all my receipts, all my vet bills, everything that I've ever had, even the adoption papers I brought. And the court saw that it was my name on every single piece of paper that I, you know, brought as evidence. And they ended up giving her to me full time.
2: Full time, like as a child. Interesting.
0: Okay.
2: You know what? I didn't realize that our courts took cases like this. I didn't know you could sue someone.
0: You could take somebody to court for custody of a dog.
2: I didn't know you could do that. Did you know that? I mean, I guess it makes sense.
0: I guess it makes sense because it is property to a certain extent.
2: Sure.
0: And so, that's what makes it different from a child.
2: Right.
0: But it's property you shared.
2: Because notice it wasn't about what's in the best interest of the dog like it would be a child. It was who had the most paper evidence of ownership.
0: Right. It just happened to be you.
2: So because you were on the adoption paperwork, they awarded the dog to you?
3: Yes.
2: Okay.
3: Yeah. Huh. And so now I was more fit for her.
0: No. Now, what do we learn about having pets with people we're not with? I guess if you're divorced, you'd have to figure that out anyway. Even if you're not if you're legally married or not, it's still a thing.
2: How about this? I'm going to say something I think is kind of uncommon. I feel bad for her ex a little bit. Listen, Allie, please don't get upset with me, but hear me out. Let's say I was in this situation. It was me and Allie, and I really don't care that much about Pepper. I'd be like, whatever. You have the dog, okay? Geez, you're insane. Mm-hmm. You know. But clearly, he cares a lot about Pepper, and so he actually went to go, he went to court. He went to go fight you. You had to go battle it out before a judge, right? Or no?
3: No, we did. Okay.
2: See?
0: So just because he showed up means he loved the dog too?
2: I don't know. I feel bad that he lost his Pepper.
0: Well, he should have paid more.
2: He should have
0: paid more bills.
2: And now that's a good point to Allie. He should have stepped up and did more.
0: Ownership of the dog. Yeah. This is weird. We're talking about.
2: I know. I've never thought about a custody of a dog like this.
0: Yeah. That's very interesting. Well, since you listened to our show and you called in or wrote in and we called you and he didn't, we're on your team.
2: Oh, for sure. I would have sat on your side. I would have sat on your side of the courtroom. I'm just surprised that he actually fought it. That's all. Is what I'm saying. Clearly he must have had some connection here.
0: Yeah.
2: Okay. Well, Allie, thank you so much for being on the show. I didn't realize people go to court over dogs. I guess if you've ever done that, you can reach out to us and we can learn more about that. Or better yet, if you have a red flag that, you know, is not, what's the red flag you look for when it comes to dating? You can always send us a message on the Q102 app and we can have you on the show with the hang.
4: We've got an accident westbound on 275 right now, right around Hamilton. Looks like it's on both shoulders. I don't know, might even be around Coleraine, but this traffic is pretty heavy from Coleraine all the way back to right around Route 4. You've also got some slow traffic if you're heading eastbound 275 from 42 over to 71. Northbound on 71, you're hitting your brakes between the lateral on up to Ronald Reagan. South 71, you're slow from Taft into downtown. South 75 from Shepherd to Paddock and then from Ezra Charles to the river. Northbound on 75, slow from Mitchell to town. You've got a little bit of slow traffic due to the construction. Eastbound 275 between Kellogg and 5 Mile. 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I'm Denise Johnson. That's your traffic.
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2: So earlier we were talking about red flags on the show. Let's talk about some green flags when it comes to relationships.
3: All right, some good stuff.
2: Things that you should look for immediately when you're in the dating world. A man who is able to cry at movies and TV shows, that he's in touch with his emotions and he's not afraid to show it.
3: I can't remember the last time I cried at a TV show or movie. But does TikTok count? Because, I mean, it's you're watching something and I've been moved.
2: Yeah, I do think it counts.
3: I've been moved before.
2: I do think it counts.
3: Yeah.
2: I will say that as I got older, I became more in touch with like crying at movies or TV shows.
3: Is there a specific like theme of something that makes you cry?
2: No, I mean, a lot of things can make me cry.
3: It's a lot of different things?
2: Yeah.
3: Oh,
2: yeah,
3: for
2: yeah,
3: me,
2: yeah.
3: I only got like one thing right now, and it's just people getting engaged.
2: That makes you cry? Why does that make it? Is it because you had such a fail? Like the first one didn't work out? Is that why?
3: I wouldn't call it a failure. I'd call it a lesson learned. I don't know if it has anything to do with that, though. I don't know.
2: Okay.
3: I haven't really thought much or processed
2: just love
3: it a lot.
2: The coming of together, the commitment to each other.
3: Yeah, and specifically, it's the one where the person, maybe the guy who's going to propose to his woman, he'll put the phone up and they'll be pretending like they're taking a picture. Because it's almost like I feel like I'm caught off guard, too.
2: Oh.
3: And so is she. In the
2: I
3: video.
2: See what you're saying.
3: So it's such a surprise move. She is completely caught off guard. And those, for whatever reason, just bring tears to my eyes.
2: What does it mean when that does, like, that doesn't do it for me? What does that say?
3: You have a cold heart.
2: You know what I mean? Like, if that doesn't do it, like,
3: oh, I love when they set the phone up pretending. Oh, it's just so well executed.
2: Like, my husband will cry when soldiers come home and surprise the family.
3: I don't cry by it. I'm moved by it.
2: I think it can give you a bit of a crisis when you start thinking about it. Like, why does that not make me emotional?
3: It makes you think, like, is there
2: What's
3: something wrong with me?
2: Right.
3: Sure.
2: Right.
3: Yeah, I've never been brought to tears by it. But I'm like, oh.
2: But meanwhile, I'm watching a Christmas Hallmark movie in tears. Like, why won't they love her?
3: Okay, but like with the military families or whatever, do you at least like the video or do you feel anything? You don't have to cry. Tears don't have to come out. But you feel like, oh, I'm happy for them.
2: Yeah. Yeah.
3: Oh, that's believable. All right, moving on.
2: I do. Because, I mean,
3: Roy doesn't love the troops.
2: No, I do love the troops. I do. I do.
3: So, okay.
2: I thought you meant
3: cry
2: like,
3: a tear next time.
2: I don't
3: then.
2: Know. I don't know if I like, I was taking it literal. Like, I don't know if I actually hit like on the videos. I thought that's what you were saying. Because like,
3: yeah, I did.
2: That's what I meant. Okay. I
3: mean, but like do you feel something emotionally as well, though? Not tears.
2: Yeah, I enjoy the videos emotionally, but I don't necessarily click like on my app.
3: I see.
2: I don't want my whole feed
3: algorithm
2: to be
3: yeah.
2: People who come home from war. I really don't want that.
3: Have you seen the videos? I know we got to get back to green flags.
2: Yeah.
3: Have you seen the video? There's so many of them, and I used to get so caught up thinking they were real, and it'll be like a soldier whose wife has been cheating on him the whole time he was gone.
2: Oh no.
3: And then they'll have the pic, they'll have the big old sign that says, you know, welcome home.
2: Yeah.
3: And then on the other side, like, I know you cheated or something like that. It's just wild.
2: Are those real?
3: Contrast. No, there's so many of them. Like, there's no way these are real.
2: Those are fake.
3: Yeah. Oh. They try to do the hidden camera move.
2: I'd probably cry over that if that was real. Poor guy.
3: Yeah.
2: Poor guy served in the country, came back in infidelity.
3: Yeah, exactly.
2: Ugh.
3: So, yeah, the quick contrast of the good ones.
2: But yeah, no, you want, so this is green flags, people who cry at media.
3: Okay. Nothing wrong with being emotional.
2: You have nothing wrong with being emotional. Somebody who is not worried about being seen as feminine, being confident in themselves, but humble at the same time. Honest, even if it costs him.
3: Mm.
2: When he remembers, see, here's I have all these things. Like, I cry at everything, but then you're going to get to this, and it says when he remembers the tiny details. I don't remember anything.
3: Yeah, you do.
2: Now I got to write stuff down.
3: That still counts.
2: Oh, okay.
3: That still counts as remembering.
2: So that's still a green flag for me.
3: Yeah.
2: Okay.
3: You took the time to write it down so that you do remember.
2: Yeah.
3: It's the same thing. I count that as the same thing.
2: Okay.
3: Because I have notes under people's contact names. Not only just their birthday, but things they like or gift ideas. I do that all the time. What their coffee order is.
2: Do you, whenever you're dating, do you like steal mementos to like keep in a keepsake box for later?
3: Do I steal mementos?
2: Yeah, like little, like, or not even steal, but if you, let's say you're going on a date and you go to the aquarium, you'll save the ticket stub.
3: Oh, yeah. Yes.
2: You do that?
3: 100%.
2: Yeah, I do.
3: Yeah,
2: that.
3: I'm kind of, I don't know if that's not nerdy, but yeah. It's kind of, it's, yeah. Because who cares? Me. That's who.
2: Yeah, I don't know if my husband cares. Like, I one time pulled out of the memory box some old Ripley's Believe It or Not tickets. I don't think he cared about it.
3: Well, what happened at Ripley's Believe It or Not that you wanted to remember it? The fact that you went?
2: Yeah, in Pigeon Forge, Tennessee, 10 years ago.
3: Oh, that's the problem. It was in Pigeon Forge. That's why.
2: Oh, if I pick something else, a little bit more memorable?
3: If it was the Niagara Falls one, different story.
2: Pigeon Forge is a great destination.
3: I've never been. I just like having fun. But people who have been, who love
2: it. Beautiful. And they got the Titanic and a building that's upside down. It's crazy. You should go.
3: Okay, whatever you say.
2: Now, all these shows. One time a magician got drunk and screamed in the lobby. I was there for that.
3: What?
2: You paid tickets. There was this magician. I don't think he's on the strip anymore. I think he got like ran out of Pigeon Forge. But he had a residency. He was a magician. And he got drunk before the show and screamed at us all in the lobby.
3: Interesting.
2: Yeah. It was weird when he
3: So went. There was no show. Is that what you're saying? It was before the show?
2: It was delayed, but he ended up coming out, and we all collectively as an audience just forgave him. I don't know. It was just weird.
3: Interesting.
2: Yeah. You could Google it. It was kind of like a whole thing.
3: Darren Romeo? Was that maybe him?
2: Maybe. I don't really remember Romeo.
3: I love magic, though, so you almost had me.
2: See, there's magicians there. There's all these dinner shows and magic shows. You should go to Pigeon Forge. And they have bears because it's like their thing. It's like the mascot of that area.
3: The only thing you said that interests me is magic.
2: All right.
3: Interested in bears.
2: We'll do a show trip. We'll do a show. We'll do a show vacation in Pigeon Forge, Tennessee. Get a cabin. All right. On the way next, we got to talk home remedies. Yeah, it's surging, according to TikTok. Everyone is always sharing about their old wives' tales that they swear works. I really don't believe in them. We'll talk about that next.
0: Q102.
1: New hit music. I love this feeling.
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1: Martin Garrix and Ed Sheeran. Repeat it.

0: Garrix, and Ed Sheeran.
1: Cincinnati's hit music and Jeff and Jen in the morning.
2: Oh my God, don't even joke about that.
3: Ah,
2: oh,
3: come on, you guys, it's kind of funny.
2: Not from my side of the fence.
3: You men, no sense of humor.
2: I mean, why would you even say something like that?
3: I got the exact reaction I was going for.
2: Second date update, back at it. Tomorrow morning, 7:20, Jeff and Jen. Cue!

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1: Are you a home remedy guy? Home remedy? I probably have a bunch of them saved, videos of people doing cool things around the house that I think, oh, I'll do that one day.
2: Okay. And
1: I like the idea of them. What about you?
2: I don't know. I mean, sometimes I want full strength, medicinal, give me the chemical. Like, sometimes.
1: Oh, right. Because I want it done the first time.
2: No, yo, right.
1: Clean the first time. I don't want to have to keep doing it over and over again. Because I'm missing a step, which is chemical, toxic, whatever.
2: According to a new survey, DIY treatments are on the rise, 41%. Now people are saying for the first time, nearly half will go towards a all-natural ingredient before other first aid remedies. Mm. But, like, I'll give you a prime example. I'm looking at this list of, like, the DIY stuff, the home remedies that people do. Like, if I have a scar or, like, a cut, I don't know if I'm necessarily going to immediately run to oils to fix it. Like right here, it says that 45% of people use honey on burns. Nearly half of people go to the pantry. Is that real? Nearly half of people, when they get burned in the kitchen, go put honey on their wound? I don't.
1: I don't think about that, yeah. Unless you get burned a lot, then you just know what to do.
2: 75%.
1: Do half of people get burned a lot?
2: I don't know.
1: You know what I'm saying? If it happens to you a lot, you just become accustomed to whatever the remedy is.
2: Right.
1: Or like a quick fix versus going to the ER again because Rusty burned his hand on the stove. No, you just do what you found, this honey trick.
2: It is a joke in my family that, like, whenever it comes to me cooking, I will hurt myself. Like, I am pretty prone.

0: sounds so painful to me.
1: Sounds like Pop Rocks inside your wound. Yeah,
0: I don't like any of these. Like, I went the full on first aid stuff. 48% of people use lavender oil and charcoal products to help with discoloration from bruising. Never heard of that. So what's the home remedy or like the grandmother hack? Because a lot of these, I think, are like passed down from our grandmas.
1: Oh, for sure. Yeah. You probably said something already. I have to get that story from you for like cuts and scrapes. Because I tell you what doesn't work in my house. And I tried it once where Cam like cut himself outside playing and he had a little scrape. And I used one of the disinfectant, like alcohol wipes.
0: Yeah.
1: And he'll never let me do that again.
0: Because it didn't work or it hurt?
1: It burns.
0: Oh, no.
1: So I need a non-burning way. Yeah. I need a non-burn remedy for scratches and scrapes.
0: And, you know, you probably traumatized him. Like, if you try to, if it happens again, he's probably going to be so terrified. You're going to bring the stinging thing.
1: 100%.
0: Yeah.
1: And that's what's happened. Because every time I pull out the first aid kit and he sees me reaching for wipes, they all look the same on the outside.
0: They do.
1: But he can't read yet, though. So they're not all alcohol wipes. But he sees that little square, he is ready to rip and run away because he thinks I'm going to burn him or like it's going to sting.
0: What's witch hazel? Because that just seems that just seems like somebody would use that in a home remedy.
1: It's
0: and it just seems I don't have witch hazel in my house. It just sounds wrong.
1: It's a it really comes from a plant and it's perfect to help like people with like razor bumps. Or razor burn. It's like it cleans your pores, essentially. So it's good for like after you get a haircut and you get like a line up and it's like on the sharp edges and stuff.
0: According to this is like when they look at like the things that are the most trending home remedies, witch hazels is at the top of the list, tea tree oil, aloe vera. I'm good with aloe vera. I'm good with tea tree oil.
1: Oh, yeah. My grandma had an aloe vera plant. So anytime we had a cut, that's a good one. You can put that on a cut.
0: I actually agree with that, though.
1: My grandma used to do it all the time, now that I think about it.
0: But, like, I'm not putting witch hazel on my body. That just sounds demonic.
1: What, because it's witch?
0: Yeah. Wonder how your parents were very
1: No, we Christian. Actually carried. We kept witch hazel in the house.
0: You drew the line at the Hasbro Ouija board, but you allowed witch hazel in?
1: That's true. Okay. I don't know why it had that name.
0: Yeah. But, yeah,
1: it was only just for, you know, skin.
0: What's the natural home remedy that's been passed down through your family? We'd love to have you on the show. Send us a message on the Q102 app.

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2: Amazon wish list.
1: Thank you.
2: Yeah. It's got all the stuff the teachers need for their classroom. Yes. I speak Roy.
1: Yeah. Thank you. I'm like a puzzle piece.
2: Yeah.
1: Got to put
2: Jigsaw,
1: it
2: too. Jigsaw. You're very complicated.
1: Yeah. 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
3: You've got an accident now, eastbound on 275, right around Ohio 28. Looks like it's on in both directions there, so watch for some slow traffic. You do have some slow traffic if you're heading northbound on 275 from right around 28, continuing on up towards Ward's Corner. Eastbound is slow from 71 on down to around Ward's Corner. South 71, you're hitting your brakes from north of 275 down to Ronald Reagan, and then you're slow again from right around Reading into downtown. Northbound on 71 between the lateral and Ronald Reagan. South 75 slow from Shepherd to Paddock, and then you're slow again from the Western Hills Viaduct into Kentucky. North 75 from Mitchell up to town. You've got some slow traffic if you're heading westbound on 74 from just around 275, continuing on over to South 275. 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Visit stelizabeth.com. I'm Denise Johnson. That's your traffic.
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0: You're hanging out with Roy and Freddie Mac. 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
1: You a big state fair guy, Freddie Mac?
2: No.
1: A big county fair guy?
2: Not really. I didn't grow up going to fairs and stuff like that. Where I used to live and where we originally met in Roanoke, Virginia, they had a summer. What is that even called? State fair? The Salem Fair? Is that classified as a state fair?
1: I think it was just the town's fair. I mean,
2: outside of that, I've never been. But that was the one I went to every summer, several times, mainly because of work.
1: Right.
2: But I'd be sure to give me a big old funnel cake, baby.
1: That's your favorite.
2: Fair food is good.
1: That's your favorite fair food, funnel cakes?
2: Probably, yeah.
1: Okay.
2: There's usually a guy making kettle corn or a company with kettle corn, so it's always fresh. I love that. I don't mind a turkey leg. I can't eat a bunch of them, though. And I can't. I don't think I've ever finished a full one on my own.
1: I think I reserved the turkey leg for a Renaissance festival.
2: Oh, okay. Yeah.
1: Because it's a little colder. Well, at least whenever I've gone to them, they're a little colder.
2: Oh, I've never been.
1: To a Renaissance festival?
2: Correct. Nope. Never been. Do I have to dress up?
1: No.
2: Oh, I can come as I am?
1: No. Yeah.
2: Oh. Yeah. I just kind of assumed.
1: No.
2: I needed a costume.
1: No, some people go all out, but otherwise you can just go get the fair food and watch people on horses joust and hit each other.
2: Oh, yeah.
1: Knights, the fight and everything.
2: Oh, okay.
1: It's like
2: it's not real.
1: What do you mean it's not real?
2: They're not actually hurting each other.
1: I mean, I don't know. It looks a little painful whenever I see them hit each other and they fall off the horse. I would be a little, I can't imagine it's comfortable. I mean, I don't think that
2: it's not rubber sticks out there. Like those are, you got some oomph to it.
1: Like, I don't think that's a real queen presiding over, you know what I mean?
2: Of course. Yeah, right. Yeah.
1: Okay. Like, I don't think those knights are in service to the queen and they're fighting it out.
2: The only part that made me wonder if this is real or not is the part where people fall off the horse. You get knocked off your horse. That doesn't look fun.
1: Yeah, it does look painful.
2: Yeah.
1: Well, I've seen that.
2: That's why I wondered about it. But anyway, more importantly, the food.
1: The state
2: turkey leg is famous there at the Renaissance.
1: We are going to be wrapping up fair season here in the next couple weeks, and I thought we could take a little moment to talk about the best fair food. You know, when it comes to state fairs, Minnesota State Fair is the best in the country. In fact, people say they go just for their signature snacks, which includes buckets of warm chocolate chip cookies, fried chicken waffle cones, and fried cheese curds.
2: Yeah, it's a huge festival, a huge fair, too. I've heard about it, only because I have radio friends that live there,
1: mm-hmm.
2: and they work it a lot. You just get a visual of how, on Instagram, how big that state fair is. I mean, they got the Mall of America. You think they're going to go right. small for the fair?
1: Yeah, I kind of want to go, because to that point, I've heard.
2: Yeah.
1: I've heard things. Other deep-fried things that people like. At fairs. Also, like, there's portable bites. Like, there's a spaghetti and meatball on a stick. That's interesting.
2: Interesting, yeah. How does that work?
1: I don't know how they do that. They also have other weird things like beer lattes.
2: I'm assuming that's beer and coffee or something?
1: I don't know. I guess so. I'm not... I know a lot of people love deep-fried Oreos at fairs. I am just not into that.
2: It's fast track to a stomach ache. I do like it though.
1: I
2: can't eat too many.
1: We would stop by the one, the fair down in Alexandria every year just to go in and get fair food. I mean, that's literally all we would do. We'd park and go all the way in just to get, I love at fairs the huge, it's like a foot long corn dog. That's what I love.
2: Oh, okay. Yeah.
1: The biggest corn dog you've ever seen in your life.
2: And they're really good.
1: So good. What is your favorite what's your favorite fair food? Send us a message on the Q102 app. I'd probably get down with buckets of warm chocolate chip cookies. I'm into that.
2: You say cookies funny.
1: I did. It's a goofy word, though, in my defense. It really is.
2: I'm trying to figure out what the beer latte is, too. Apparently, it's a nickname for Busch Light, too.
1: Oh, really?
2: Yeah.
1: I wonder why.
2: That's one of the things... and then there is like some other beer latte where it's espresso and your beer. Milk, beer, milk, espresso, and sweetener in a saucepan. You can make it like at home. Sounds good.
1: With the fair that Freddie Mac said he used to attend, I grew up with that fair. And they would always do the fair right after the horse show. So, like, they'd do the rodeo and the horses and everything. And then they would, like, that was, like, the first weekend. And then the next weekend, it'd be nothing but fair. But the smell from the horses would still...
2: Linger. Nothing but manure smell,
1: All right, let us know what the best fair foods are that you look forward to. Maybe double put... Hey, send us photos. I would love to see the food, too. We'd love to have you on The Hang with Roy and Freddie Mac.
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1: Hanging out with Roy and Freddie Mac. 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
2: A couple of questions for you, Roy. How much do you use Siri on your phone?
3: Never.
2: Oh, because so needless to say, my question number two would be, would you pay for Siri?
3: No. No, I don't think she's that useful.
2: Yeah, because Tim Cook, the CEO of Apple, was on a call. I guess this is like their shareholders call every quarter or whatever to say, hey, we made $600 billion. We're up 30% from last year and all that stuff. That kind of meeting.
3: Okay.
2: And supposedly on the call, he just kind of acknowledged this possibility of Apple, the company, charging customers to use Siri.
3: I mean, do you find Siri to be useful? Am I not using the feature right? I mean,
2: I probably use it a bit more than you, but it's not for everything. Because a lot of times it's much more quicker for me to type
3: right
2: whatever I need out, or go search it myself, or set the reminder. I can just type it really fast.
3: Because you have to say, "Hey Siri," and then you would have to tell it what to do, and then
2: you have to confirm.
3: Confirm,
2: and then just, it's like, yeah. No, edit. Tomorrow night at 5 or whatever.
3: And it's not like, I don't think she's that good.
2: It's better than it used to be.
3: But ChatGPT is way better than Siri.
2: Oof. That's a good point.
3: I mean, it just is.
2: Apple should not charge for Siri.
3: I sometimes have asked Siri like things and it's like, here's what I found online. And I'm like, can you how come ChatGPT could just tell me?
2: Yeah.
3: And you can't.
2: Yeah,
3: so, I would not, unless they make it a better AI, which, you know, really Siri was AI back before we knew.
2: It was AI before AI.
3: Yeah, before we really, one. I mean, it was using AI, but we didn't know about it then.
2: Right.
3: So, yeah, I mean, if they make it better, I'd probably use it.
2: If it can do something that I can't do. Because like I just said, if I need to set a reminder, put something in my calendar, text somebody, but I can do that. Pretty quickly.
3: Yeah, right.
2: I don't need to, it's convenient.
3: Right.
2: But I don't need it. So, yeah. They're going to charge you for Siri. I'm not paying it.
3: No.
2: And it's also going to be, I'm sure it's going to be different tiers. Mm-hmm. You can use it a certain number of times a month or a week or something, a year.
3: Oh, jeez.
2: I'm good.
3: Yeah,
2: Who's good. Using it that much?
3: No.
2: I can move my fingers just fine.
3: Right. Right. I'm with you. All right. Well, so, on the way next, we have to get to what's popping. Don't go anywhere.
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1: All right, there's a chance we might not hear or see Tony Romo on TV this year, or maybe not at the beginning of the season. I can't imagine this going the whole season, but CBS has put him on leave after he got arrested for OWI, operating while intoxicated. So he got pulled over and arrested July, this was last week, and he had a...
2: He's on TV for what? What's he do?
1: He's a sports commentator. He's a color commentator.
2: Okay.
1: And I love him because I think they toned him down because he would almost tell you the exact play the team was going to run.
2: Really?
1: He would break it down. He was based on the way they're lined up at the yard line.
2: He knew.
1: He could tell you almost, and it was like he was telling the future. It was really cool. But he's one of the best color commentators. I like him rather. And he got in trouble. He had an open bottle of an alcoholic beverage in the passenger side of the car in Milwaukee.
2: Oh, wow.
1: The crazy thing about it is that OWI carries a fine of somewhere between $150 to $300, and then there's another $500 fee on top of that. That's it. CBS took it the extra mile, like, oh, well, as your employer, we're not allowing you, we're suspending
2: pay. There's no jail sentence in that state?
1: Apparently not.
2: They're just all willy-nilly about drunk. I mean, is it mad?
1: I guess they took him into custody and that was it, you know. But he performed poorly on that field sobriety test, too, they said. So,
2: well,
1: it's not looking good for your boy, Tony Romo.
2: That's not looking good. And I wonder how long they're going to keep him suspended, because it could take, 6 months or more to get this wrapped up in court.
1: Depends.
2: And ultimately, they're going to bring it down a notch. Ultimately, that's what every court... That's what they always do.
1: For celebrities.
2: Yeah.
1: Yeah.
2: Well, you know, a friend of mine was telling me that his coworker got charged with DUI or OWI or whatever it was. And so to be funny, he was kind of nervous because he didn't know what was going to happen. And my buddy used to work for the county as a county clerk. And so I was like, you just need to lie to him and tell him the worst case scenario.
1: How would you do that?
2: Just to get him nervous. You know,
1: he's already nervous.
2: Yeah, let him sit with. Yeah, let him realize that drinking and driving is a bad idea. So my buddy told him, like, well, you're probably minimum looking, you know, minimum 6 months in jail.
1: He actually did it.
2: Yeah.
1: What? Isn't that? That's wild.
2: Yeah. Minimum 6 months. You know, definitely probably more than that. And you're probably going to have to get that thing installed in your car.
1: Jeez.
2: So he thinks that's going to happen to him. But that never, the courts never really do that. Unless it's like your second or third offense.
1: Depends on the judge.
2: Yeah. Depends on the mood of the judge. You ain't wrong with that.
1: 100% depends on that.
2: Yep. Gwyneth Paltrow is making her TikTok debut.
1: Yeah.
2: And it's a little bit of a brief shirtless moment, according to people.
1: It's a bunch of different clips where she's in different places wearing different clothes, and she's pretending someone's off to the side trying to distract her while she makes a TikTok.
3: Yeah, I'm coming right now.
1: So you can hear her doing it.
2: All right.
3: Yeah, I'm coming right now. I'm just doing a TikTok. Guys, 1 second. I'm just trying to do a TikTok.
4: Attends, je suis en train de faire un TikTok.
3: I'll be there in 1 second. I'm doing this TikTok.
1: Yeah.
2: That's
1: so
2: fun.
1: In a few clips, she's wearing like a bathing suit, or I think sitting in a bathtub or something like that.
2: Oh, that's what's getting all the fans.
1: You don't see anything. They love to call some of the racy.
2: Yeah,
1: click on it.
2: That's not that bad. Well, you know, you got me hooked onto the guy. I forget his name, but he's right here in Cincinnati. And he pretends he's an influencer with his wife everywhere he goes.
1: Yeah.
2: I find that guy so funny.
1: Smash that like button.
2: I commented with the smash button. I'm like, I want to smash the like. That's so funny.
1: Yeah.
2: I don't even know what that means.
1: She has to expect it by now,
2: right? Oh, yeah.

0: subbing in for Jimmy Kimmel while he takes vacation later this month. She's going to be doing that. She has evidently her eyes set on getting back on television with her own Rosie O'Donnell show. Currently, agents are negotiating for her return to the TV. She told a podcast that it would look a lot like her old show.
1: Okay.
0: And she says that she thinks America wants nostalgia. And they don't, you know, what they, she thinks that what they don't want is celebrity culture. She thinks celebrity culture is dead in America. So she's going to have more human interest stories, tell good news, have fun and games. And, you know, I mean, that's kind of what our show's built on. I mean, this is the only news segment we do. I mean, we don't spend the whole show talking about
2: celebrity E! News
0: like other people do. Yeah. We like to have fun. I think she's onto something. And also a comment about celebrity culture. There's so many celebrities now. I mean, I'm think about this guy I'm talking about here in Cincinnati.
2: Yeah.
0: Who is viral and has a following.
2: Well, if it's the same guy I'm thinking about, his name is Grant Loy.
0: Yeah.
2: But he must have been visiting Cincinnati one, and one of those videos went viral. But he's from Cleveland.
0: Oh, he's from Cleveland?
2: According to his page, yeah.
0: Okay, well, now I don't like him. I liked him better when I thought he was right here in Hyde Park.
2: I know. He must have had a Cincinnati video that went viral.
0: Yeah, he did. I watched it. He was at in Hyde Park like for three videos. And that's why I thought he's from here.
2: Yeah, he fooled us. Nope, Cleveland.
0: Well, I hope Rosie comes back to television.
2: Yeah. Breath of fresh air.
0: Yeah, I think she's interesting.
2: And you know who would want to have her show canceled, though?
0: Oh, yeah. I don't know why she's so entangled with the Republican Party. I don't understand it.
2: Yeah.
0: I don't know what goes on with her. I don't know if she's made horrible. I'm ignorant. Like, I really don't know what she's done. So she's probably horrible and I'm sitting here talking about.
2: Oh, well, as far as I know, she's been very openly against the president and stuff.
0: Oh, geez. Yeah,
2: so they've had Twitter back and forth and stuff.
0: She's not going to get on TV then. Why does she think she's going to get on TV? Who's going to touch her?
2: Well, there's freedom of speech and there's all that kind of stuff.
0: I don't know. Yeah.
2: Oh, you mean like the network itself?
0: Yeah.
2: They're worried about the funding and all that kind of stuff.
0: Yeah. I feel like everyone's worried about that stuff nowadays.
2: Not everybody. There's somebody will hire.
0: Well, and that's why Freddie Mac, he votes every, he flip-flop party every vote.
2: That's what's,
0: that Republican one turn, Democrat the next turn. You told me that.
2: I did it.
0: That's what's popping.

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Weather-wise tonight, lows getting down to 60. Clear skies, though. Sunshine back again tomorrow. High of 86. 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There's no wash like a Whitewater wash.

0: Cincinnati's hit music and Jeff and Jen in the morning.
1: Oh my God, don't even joke about that.
2: Ah, come on, you guys, it's kind of funny.
1: Not from my side of the fence.
2: You men, no sense of humor.
1: I mean, why would you even say something like that?
2: I got the exact reaction I was going for.
1: Second date update, back at it. Tomorrow morning, 7:20, Jeff and Jen. Two.

0: it, I knew you.
1: Q102, Roy and Freddie Mac, this is The Hang.
2: And it's time to say goodnight, everyone, except...
1: I want to say goodnight, everyone, except cheap fabrics. I had a shirt that I had our boss offered to sew back together for me after I ripped it under the armpit, like a t-shirt.
2: Yeah.
1: Mike Tyson t-shirt. The irony there. But it ripped again.
2: Oof, you just throw it away.
1: And she said when she stitched it back together, she said, oh, this is very cheap. It'll probably rip again.
2: But it didn't feel cheap because I touched it.
1: No, it
2: didn't. Good material.
1: But man, let me tell you, I wore it one time, just as she said what happened. And when I went to take it off, the way I had to kind of wiggle it because the holes in the sleeve were so tight. So I had to just move it in a way that ripped. It just caused me to pull too hard and it ripped. It didn't look cheap and feel cheap, but it was.
2: You know, I've had that with pants. I've had pants that the fabric just gave up.
1: Yeah.
2: It didn't like rip at the seam, like where, you know what I mean? Like it ripped mid.
1: Right. Somewhere where it shouldn't.
2: Yeah.
1: And I'm like. In the middle of the knee.
2: I'm like, it unfortunately, my jeans passed away. I don't know how else
1: R.I.P.
2: to.
1: R.I.P. And
2: jeans.
1: I got it at a pretty like. High-end retail store, I feel like. Where the quality you would expect to be a certain standard, and it was not.
2: Yeah, I mean,
1: What?
2: Yeah, Ross's is great. I mean, I think it's, you know,
1: Ross is better.
2: Yeah.
1: For being honest, I got this shirt from Nordstrom.
2: Oh.
1: You would have thought. Nope. It was a little Mike Tyson t-shirt that didn't last long.
2: My joke could have, I needed to pick a better low grade retailer than Nordstrom to be, to really hammer that joke.
1: If you caught it Ross H&M? Dress for Less, that would have been better.
2: H&M?
1: H&M's pretty cheap, yeah.
2: Yeah.
1: Their fabrics.
2: That would have been funny. Yeah. H&M?
1: Yeah, if you say Ross Dress for Less, if you said the full name, that would have been great.
2: We'll break the audio down later so we can figure out how my comedy can be better.
1: How to make jokes better.
2: I'm going to say goodnight to everyone except the TikTok shop. It essentially has turned... We're essentially like our parents watching the Home Shopping Network. Essentially.
1: Yeah, that's true.
2: That's literally, yes.
1: Especially when it's someone selling jewelry. I know someone who sells jewelry.
2: We're literally...
1: She does well, but...
2: That's what we've become.
1: It's QVC.
2: It's QVC.
1: For millennials and Gen Z.
2: Yes.
1: It is.
2: And instead of them
1: On their live.
2: Instead of a business paying people to do the production, we're dumb enough to do the production ourselves.
1: Yeah. And then there's people, they're on TikTok live selling whatever's in their shop, whatever product it is.
2: That's
1: telling how cool the mirror is. And I'm about to buy one.
2: I hate
1: it. They got me.
2: I hate it. I hate it. It seems so inauthentic to me.
1: Oh, man.
2: All right. Well, we're out the door. Goodbye, everybody.
1: Bye. Bye.
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1: Hey, we hope you had a really nice weekend. Coming up this hour, I don't know if you saw or heard, but Chris Stapleton did something really, really cool, something extra.
2: I've never heard of this ever done ever in life, honestly.
1: During his concert on Saturday night down at Paycor, we'll have audio for you so you can hear it too. Also, new shop for teacher incentives. Would you like to go see Pitbull, Ed Sheeran, Brooks and Dunn?
2: Ooh.
1: We'll tell you about that. And then the Reds are looking good. They look good this weekend. We're going to hear from Tyler Stevenson about potentially leaving.
2: I'm so sad about this.
1: But all first, that and more.
2: We have to play this banger from Ariana Grande.

0: Cincinnati's Q102. It's time for E! News on the Hot List, and we just played Ariana Grande. We found out yesterday her reps were saying that the Eternal Sunshine tour that she is currently on is scheduled to end, I think, sometime in September. And her reps are telling us that she is going to be taking a break from the spotlight amid all this public scrutiny that she's been under. So she is very visibly thin, and a lot of people have been commenting about that, including now there is a resurfaced video that is coming out. This came out in 2023 where she talked about then how people were talking about her body.
1: I just wanted to address your concerns about my body and talk a little bit about what it means to be a person with a body and to be seen and to be paid such close attention to. I think we should be gentler and less comfortable commenting on people's bodies, no matter what. If you think you're saying something good or well-intentioned, whatever it is, healthy, unhealthy, big, small, this, that, sexy, not sexy, we just shouldn't.
2: She's got a good point.
0: She does. So she's looking forward to finishing the tour and ending it on a high note, both healthy and happy. She has been under a lot of scrutiny also because of her relationship. If you remember, she was dating somebody that was in Wicked. They were married at the time. Now she's back with a former boyfriend. So she's basically looking to very much so take a big, deep breath after the tour is over. But her album, Petal, is going to be coming out soon also.
2: She's had a busy few years with Wicked, big tour, and this new album. She deserves some time off.
0: Yeah, she needs to take a little breather. All right, I saw this yesterday. So cool.
2: I watched it too, yeah.
0: Charlie Puth was on Sunday morning with Today Show, Willie Geist. He does that Sunday sit-down where it's a little bit more of a long-form interview. And he talked to Charlie Puth about, there's a lyric in a Taylor Swift song, and he kind of talked to him about what that felt like for him.
3: We declare Charlie Puth should be a bigger artist.
4: That's the lyric that inspired this album. And I think there was a lot layered into however many words that nice lyric had. Bigger artist means that you have to open up. That's why millions of people can relate to her. And I always felt like I kind of put a cap on how many people could relate to me. Mm. And that's a scary thing, to open that can of worms.
2: It's interesting that he says that, because I when I listen to music, any music, I'm listening for the music.
0: Mm-hmm.
2: And I think Charlie Puth's music, the chord progressions, the style, the instrumentation that he uses is phenomenal. And I've always thought to myself, why is he not more popular than he is? Because he is like hitting grand slams with the music.
0: Taylor's, and lyrics.
2: But Taylor Swift, I think her music's really boring, but her lyrics are really powerful.
0: Yeah.
2: So you kind of got one or the other. So this new album from Charlie is kind of reaching into both, which I think is kind of cool. It'd be good to hear.
0: Yes. And I guess he's going on a little bit of a tour with this album as well. So that'll be fun, you know, maybe coming soon.
2: I'm here for it. I like when he sings with his deep voice.
0: Oh, you don't like the high pitch?
2: No, I don't.
0: Oh, I don't know. I love that. You just want attention. That's one of my favorites.
2: That one's all right. That's his middle voice.
0: Yeah.
2: Harry Styles wiped out on stage. I don't know if you saw that. It's making the rounds. He almost kind of made it look cool, like with a nice recovery.
0: Yes.
2: And then MTV.
0: Anybody can make falling look cool, it's Harry Styles.
2: It's Harry Styles. Yeah. MTV turns 45 this week. So here's to 15 years of great music.
0: Happy birthday, MTV.
2: Coming up next, Chris Stapleton was in town on Saturday night during those storms. They had a rain delay. Then he

0: Cincinnati's Hit Music Q102 Monday Hot List. We hope you had a really nice weekend. We'll get into what we did in a little bit, but a lot of people downtown for the soccer game, the baseball game, the fraternity conference, and the big concert at Paycor, which had a little bit of a rain delay.
1: Yeah, so it was supposed to start at 6. It ended up starting at 6:45. Lainey Wilson goes out there, and she performs her set in the rain. I'm talking pouring down rain. So that was really cool to see. But then after her, there was a severe weather alert that came on, and they pretty much told everybody, like, get to a safety area. So if you remember when you and I were at Garth Brooks and they pulled everybody into the concourses, that's what they ended up doing with the Chris Stapleton show as well. And then they just kind of waited out the storm. He was supposed to come on stage, I think, around 9 something. He ended up not going on till like 10 or a little after. But you always wonder, like, what are artists doing backstage while they are waiting out the rain delay? The fans are out there drinking beers and, like, having a really good time. But this is so cool. Chris Stapleton came out and talked to the fans about what he was doing backstage during the rain delay.
2: We might try a song we wrote about 10 minutes ago. How does that sound? This is a special treat for you. I'm really very rehearsed, and I like to rehearse. But I feel like you guys have earned it. You've all, nobody left. Look at you.
0: So if you couldn't make out what he said, basically he wrote a song.
1: And
0: the guys
1: said,
0: went back and wrote a song during the rain delay.
1: And he's like, nobody left. We thought a lot of people would, but they didn't. So here's what he did. He wrote this song in about 20 minutes is what he said. And he comes out and says, I'd like to perform it for you now, let's if that's cool with you.
0: Let's hear a little bit of it.

0: Isn't that cool? Waiting on those blue skies.
1: Waiting on my blue skies. So I was just really neat. Like, so you talk about talented people. How can you get an entire song and teach it to the band in 20 minutes? Seriously, that is incredible. If you had a good time, we hope, you know, I'm sure lots of people did. There were lots of people. There was another part too that I saw that kind of went viral was, I think there was a girl from Westchester that got to sing with Lainey Wilson, and Lainey Wilson gave her her hat, and it's just such a cool weekend downtown.
0: Fun to see some of the videos and the pics coming in.
1: Yeah.
0: Coming up next, how was your weekend? We'll discuss Q102. It's the Hot List.

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0: Cincinnati's Q102. There was so much going on around town this weekend, and Fritch and I did not partake in any of it.
1: We did not. I know. We went to, so our family from Eastern Kentucky was going to Gatlinburg Pigeon Forge for the weekend. So we decided to do a little road trip. So Penelope and I left on Friday after the show, and we had a really great time. We stayed in a very beautiful cabin, a new cabin, which was cool. And then it rained a little bit there. We did some shopping. We went to downtown Flavortown, which is Guy Fieri's like area he has down there. Dude, trash can nachos.
0: Sure.
1: All I have to
0: say. I'm here for it.
1: The picture is up on the Facebook page. I almost slammed this entire thing by myself. It was incredible. But I want to tell you what the highlight of our trip was. We went to the Titanic Museum. It was raining. So if you've ever been to Gatlinburg, when you pull into like Pigeon Forge area there, they have a giant Titanic, like a replica of part of the Titanic. Mm-hmm. And inside is a big museum. And I didn't know this, but when you go there, they give you these boarding passes. So when you go there, you get your boarding pass and you're a real person that was on the Titanic.
0: And at the end, you find out whether you made it or not.
1: Yes.
0: Is that what?
1: I swear to God, yes.
0: So
1: my person was a third.
0: Did you freeze to death or were you picked
1: up? I did not. I lived. And mostly the reason I lived was because my dad gave me his life jacket.
0: Ah.
1: And that's how I lived. So they've done all this research and they've talked to the people that have lived and they have their stories. And that's all kind of part of this thing. And one of the other so Penelope was Eva Hart, who was a second class passenger who was 7 years old when she got on the ship. And so there's a whole thing about her and you kind of go along and along the way you can see like what she looked like, if she lived or died. So I put a picture of Penelope up on our Facebook page of the little girl that she was. Listen to this, Tim. She lived to be the age of 91 years old. Eva Hart, this person that was on the Titanic. She was a famous singer in Australia.
0: Really?
1: I'm like, how cool is this?
0: That's pretty neat.
1: And now I want to go back and learn more about the other people. But it was really cool. And they have a whole room where you walk in that is the temperature of the air of the people, and you can touch the water to feel like how cold the water was too. It was just a neat experience that I was like, I was not really expecting
0: how
1: that.
0: Times have changed.
1: Yes.
0: In just about 10 years.
1: Yeah,
0: something like that.
1: I know, but anyways, that was a cool thing we did. What did you do?
0: I worked the Metro bus job fair. They're
1: yes.
0: hiring drivers. I was there all day.
1: Very
0: on Saturday.
1: Exciting.
0: go-metro.com/drive. They're still looking for operators to drive
1: drivers.
0: Bus starts at 55 grand a year.
1: I saw you were behind the wheel.
0: I was taking a lesson from Erica. Yep. They have a lot of bus drivers making six figures. So if you're looking for a job, they're hiring.
1: Good just, for you.
0: Just saying. My buddy Chase visited. We've been friends since actually 25 years. We started in radio together. He did a lot of things, including nursing, house cleaning, mortgages, movie business. He worked on the set of The Voice for 2 seasons. And
1: dang.
0: Now he's been driving trucks for the last 10 years.
1: Wow.
0: And he had 2 weeks off. And I said, you never have a day off. How do you have 2 weeks off? And he said, well, I quit.
1: Oh.
0: And I said, well, what are you doing now? You've done everything. You've had more jobs than Natalie Jones.
1: Yeah.
0: What are you doing now? And he goes, I started my own trucking company.
1: Wow.
0: So if you need stuff moved, let me know. I'll hook you up with my buddy Chase.
1: That's exciting.
0: And then we worked in our backyard, built a TV wall in the back of our house. There's a picture of that. That's a 2-year project that we finally finished.
1: That's great.
0: Yeah, so we had a kind of a busy friends weekend.
1: Yeah.
0: It wasn't too weekendy, but this weekend coming up, we'll do more weekendy
1: all
0: stuff.
1: All right. Yeah, yeah, I've had my fill of Tennessee for a while.
0: You checked that box?
1: I think so.
0: Coming up next, a shop for teacher is going on, and we have some new incentives. 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

0: 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And we have 3 new incentives this week. If you make a $10 donation to Crayons and Beyond, you will be able to put, you know, kind of like a Chinese raffle. I want to go to that concert. I want to go to that concert. We have Ed Sheeran, 2 tickets to the show in Detroit at Ford Field. Ford Field's a really cool spot. That should be great. That's coming up this month, August 29th.
1: Yeah, and I looked it up. I do believe that is a Saturday. So you can make it an entire weekend in Detroit. It's not that far to drive.
0: 3.5 hours.
1: Tim can give you some restaurant recommendations.
0: Hell yeah.
1: It'd be great. And then we also have one of my favorite artists of all time, Pitbull. 4 tickets to see Pitbull at Riverbend on September 15th. If you've never been to a Pitbull show, it is an absolute inspirational moment.
0: You say that every time.
1: He will lift you up in all possible ways. And the booty shaking, all the good stuff. You're going to love that.
0: So good vibes and booty shaking.
1: Exactly. And then we also have 2 tickets to Brooks and Dunn at Riverbend September 19th.
0: I think I would pick that one.
1: So if you're a little bit of a 90s country person, maybe, you know, give it a little bit of go with Brooks and Dunn.
0: All the info, shop for teacher with Crayons and Beyond. We need your help. 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
1: Yes, or you could just shop the wish list, which is what I did.
0: Yeah,
1: I bought I went on there, I bought some glue sticks, I bought some crayons.
0: All your favorite snacks.
1: I did! all my favorite back to school smells. But yeah, there's all kinds of stuff, and there's even personal hygiene items on there, because you know a lot of kids can't afford that, so they're getting them from their teachers. And then the teachers are going to be shopping really, really soon. So we would love to stock those shelves.
0: WKRQ.com to get started. Okay, coming up next, we're going to get to sports, and we're going to hear from Tyler Stevenson. He's emotional. He may or may not be leaving. We'll have the details next on Q102.

0: It is time for sports on the Q102 hot list. We'll start with the Reds. After the game yesterday, they're in the locker room. The media is talking to everybody, and they're talking to Tyler Stevenson because the trade deadline ends tonight. And there's been a lot of talk that he might be leaving, and he was a little emotional.
1: Lots of emotion, so it's been a fun ride.
0: It looked like he had tears in his eyes.
2: He was crying.
0: I couldn't tell. Maybe he was crying because he had a great game. Chase Burns won his 12th.

0: straight. Sal Stewart had his 24th home run. Reds beat the Pirates yesterday 10-2.
1: Yes, and I also saw, too, Tyler Stevenson this morning took, you know, like a drive through Cincinnati with his wife. They went to visit some of their favorite places. And also,
0: he's been with us for a long time.
1: Yes, and if you remember, he was the one when we went to the Reds game a month or so ago. He's the one that threw the ball up and it hit Penelope in the head.
0: Oh, that's right.
1: So she has his ball.
0: he's her favorite player.
1: Yeah.
0: Reds took 3 out of 4 against Pittsburgh over the weekend. The guys are off today, back down at Great American Ballpark tomorrow to host the Athletics.
1: All right.
0: Bengals back to practice today. It's their first day in the pads if you're wandering down there. I don't know if you saw this, Fritch, but LeBron James and ESPN are closing in on an agreement to do a documentary series similar to The Last Dance to chronicle his time with the 76ers, because remember, he just signed to go play for Philly. And we're also hearing that he will live in New York City and commute to Philly every day on a helicopter.
1: Oh, my gosh.
0: We'll see if that's what happens.
1: Thank you for helping the environment.
0: Heads up to our Louisville racing fans, the NWSL, which is the National Women's Soccer League. There's a pro team in Louisville. We go down there and check out a game a few times a year. It's very fun. They're expected to start their 2027 season in February, a month earlier than usual. And this is to accommodate the Women's World Cup, which is next year.
1: That we've been kind of talking about. Yeah. That's really neat.
0: And then one last thing here, the Cincinnati Open, the tennis tournament up in Mason, that kicks off this weekend and will run through August 23rd. That's your sports. Leftovers next on Q102.

0: Cincinnati's Q102. It's time for our leftovers on the hot list, and mine is going to talk about Great Wolf Lodge. They are offering a limited time promotion that allows guests to book an overnight stay starting as little as $84 per night for two people, and it includes the water park access. Now, here's the thing. I tried to do this morning. Mm-hmm. I went into, like, I was like, click the link to do the whatever and the code, you know, whatever. So the day I pulled it up, it doesn't work for weekends. It doesn't work on certain. So it's like you really got to play around
1: limited
0: with this.
1: Limited days, but still a great deal if you can make it work. Yeah.
0: Here's the thing. You have to use code 84Degrees on their official Great Wolf Lodge website. This is all coming. I mean, it's good. Maybe if you want to do like a little last minute something, just know that it's probably going to be busy because a lot of people are going to be looking for this deal. Mm-hmm. But you can get some good rooms and some good stuff if you can get this done. If it works for you.
1: Yeah, absolutely. My leftover, I just want to say thanks. I did not get a chance to go because I was working on Saturday, but Chris and Uncle Joe went out to
0: Ripley. Is this the convoy?
1: Yes, the Ripley County Fairgrounds for the Make-A-Wish Trucker Convoy.
0: How did it go?
1: They had over 100 trucks that were driving around Ripley County in a 27-mile loop raising money for Make-A-Wish. They raised a bleep ton of money to help these kids follow their dreams. And Chris was in one truck with a guy named, I think, Nathan, and Uncle Joe was in another truck with a guy named Josh. They both had crazy beards, and they said they had a blast. It was a really fun time, and they hope to go next year.
0: I want to do it next year.
1: let's all do it next year.
0: Yeah, for real.
1: Anyway, so that's my leftover. Thanks to everyone out there in Osgood, Indiana, who put that whole thing together. It was a blast.
0: So, did he get to pull the horn? Did he get to do a little bah-bah?
1: Oh, yeah. Uncle Joe did, too. There was a lot of videos being sent.
0: Lots of blowing. I love it.
1: That's the show. Tiff takes over next on Q102.
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5: Hello. How is this finding you? Where is this finding you? What's going on? What's top of mind? 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All the things either that you are a part of, your inner circle and group text was a part of, or something you scrolled past. We'll get to all the biggest things that happened over the weekend with our recap. Starting off with Friday, although that feels like a lifetime ago, studies need to be done as to why Friday to Sunday moves so much faster than Monday to Wednesday. But I digress. If you were at the Reds game and were able to experience Marshmello with the post-game concert, you'll have to give me a rundown as to how that went. We're going to get into happier. And a congratulations to the Reds. They ended up taking 4 out of 3 against the Pirates, and they've got a game tomorrow. They're back at it again after having a night off. So let's get into Marshmello happier on Q102's Trending 12.